0: overall, has 13 homers, 31 RBIs. Scoreless game, top of the fourth inning. The wind, the pitch by Leahy, misses high. 3-1 and in danger of his first walk and the first walk of the game. And walks will kill you, won't they?
1: 125th game for Happ against the Cardinals with 28 homers and 70 RBIs.
0: 3-1 pitch is called strike on the inside corner. I thought they might not give that to him. It was a changeup, and it caught the inner half. So payoff pitch coming up. He's trying to get aboard for Seiya Suzuki. And these teams have been playing each other for 132 years. Speaking of that, the 3-2 delivery, that's hit into right field. That's going to be a hit. Very similar to the hit that Armstrong had last inning, a sinking line drive. Happ is aboard with one out. In between innings, we had a birthday moment as Todd Thomas was talking to a nice young lady who was celebrating a birthday here today, asked her what year she was born. And I guess you're okay to ask that question in this case. She was born in 1923, so she is celebrating her 103rd birthday at the ballpark today. And everybody saying her happy birthday was a great moment. There's a pitch inside. Oh, they call it a strike. Raises that right arm at the last minute. Suzuki didn't agree, but it's strike one on him. So that was Catherine, who's celebrating a birthday here at the ballpark. And we hope she's having a wonderful time here with her friends. One strike pitch coming up to Suzuki, and that's taken high, 1-1. Happ has two stolen bases. And let's see if Suzuki has hit into a lot of double plays.
1: Four of them.
0: Okay. You are correct, sir. Here comes a 1-1 pitch to him. Breaking pitch, didn't break, and it almost hit his chin. He had to back out of the way of that. 2-1 the count. Nothing to see here. Nothing purposeful. Great tradition between these two teams over those 132 years. Next delivery is fouled back. He jammed him with a slider that didn't break. Sometimes that happens. The old backup slider. One out, one on. We're in the fourth inning. And the bleachers have filled up quite nicely here today. And so has the upper deck. Great crowd here at the ballpark. The 2-2 pitch is bounced to the right side. Weatherholt comes in, flips to second for one. And that's all they're going to get, as he almost threw that one past Mason Wynn. Mason thought that maybe Weatherholt was going to tag the runner himself. And I think he was a little bit surprised by the flip. And J.J. thought it might be quicker, might have a chance to get two if he did indeed flip the baseball, but at least the Cardinals get an out.
1: Mason looks like he's playing Twister out there.
0: He is. It was a great game by Milton Bradley, I think. Who's also a big league player, Milton Bradley.
1: Was it Milton Burrow?
0: No, Milton. No, no, different Milton. Way different.
1: That's a stretch.
0: There's a strike at the knees. Milton Bradley was a player in my era. I think he played for the Mariners, if I'm not mistaken. No relation to the toy company. Two outs. Runner at first base is Suzuki. Ballesteros at the plate, and he couldn't hold up. He's having a hard time holding up on Leahy. Take a scenic all-glass elevator ride to the top floor of the Gold Tower at Westport Plaza. And go to 360 Westport. Enjoy peerless views of the city. I mean peerless. From their patio and bar. And all you got to do is visit Explore St. Louis to learn more about that. 0-2 the count. Leahy trying to finish him off as he did last time. And the pitch is in the dirt. No biting on that one.
1: Milton Bradley played for Montreal, Cleveland, yep. The Dodgers, Oakland, San Diego, Texas, the Cubs, and finished up with Seattle.
0: And finished up with, oh, good. I was hoping I'd hear a Seattle in there somewhere.
1: 12 years.
0: He had a good career then. My goodness. Short lead at first base for Suzuki, and the pitch from Leahy is tapped foul at the plate. Just barely got a piece of that. Cardinals will have the top of the order due up in the bottom of the fourth inning, and they need to get that offense figured out. Weatherholt, Herrera, and Burleson, that'll be a good place to start. Ballesteros just barely got a piece of that curveball from Leahy. He's trying to get through four innings here unscathed. He's ready. Next delivery is way high. 2-2 the count on Ballesteros.
1: Last year at AAA, Ballesteros hit .316, 13 homers, and 76 RBIs.
0: And he's only 22 on top of that. A lot of good young players in our game. Great young players. 2-2 pitch is fouled off to the left. In fact, the new list of the Athletic top 50 players just came out, the updated list. They updated it from time to time. Cardinals have three players in the top 30 of the best prospect in baseball. Liam Doyle's 20, Tanner Franklin 25, and Raniel Rodriguez 29. So that's things are looking up for the Cardinals in the minor leagues. Another 2-2 pitch coming up, and that's grounded to the right side. That's a hit pass. Burleson into right field, and Suzuki's going to be able to get the third base as Walker gets it into Weatherholt. And the Cubs aren't done yet here in the fourth inning. A two-out single. Runners now at first and third with two outs. And Miguel Amaya, who popped out his first time, with a chance to get the Cubs on the board here in the top of the fourth inning. That is just the fourth hit for the Cubs. It was ruled a fielder's choice on the ball that Nico Horner hit. So Armstrong has a hit. Crow Armstrong, Hap, Ballesteros. And Bregman. And it's ball one on Amaya. Leahy working with the rookie Jimmy Crooks, delivers, and that hits him. Again, a breaking ball that didn't break. And Cub fans are booing him, but that was not clearly on purpose. The Cubs, by the way, have been hit a lot too. The Cardinals have, but so have the Cubs. So they may be sensitive to it, as the Cardinals are. But the bases are now loaded for Dansby Swanson, as Amaya, who is from Panama, like the Cardinal catcher, Ivan Herrera, gets hit by a pitch and he's aboard. And it's Swanson, who I mentioned has 27 RBIs. He has a way of getting big hits. So watch out here. Scoreless game, top of the fourth. Leahy working to Swanson, and that pitch is fouled off to the right and out of play. So with Matt Swanson going back to AAA, we will not have a Swanson moment here. I think we had a few of those last year, didn't we?
1: We did. It's his 69th game against the Cardinals, 13 doubles, 6 homers.
0: One strike count, and a pitch misses just low. Crooks held it there. It'll be interesting how much Jimmy Crooks uses the challenge system.
1: He's used to it.
0: He's used to it indeed. Some guys are just better than others at it. Leahy under some stress here. Bases loaded, 1-1 pitch. Swearing and a miss as he got him with a sweeper. Now he's one strike away from getting through four. That sweeper just barely broke at the last minute, thankfully.
1: It was a hanger.
0: It hung all right. It tends to be a flatter pitch. He needs a big pitch here. He's got a 1-2 count, and the pitch is tapped foul. That was a better curveball there. And just getting a look at Leahy, too, as I just saw him on the monitor. He's got that fatigued look. It is a humid day here
1: it
0: in
1: is.
0: St. Louis. We've seen that before. A long inning can kind of get up and grab you a bit. Got a big sweat going. And a big pitch coming. The 1-2 pitch. A swing and a miss. He struck him out. Leahy strikes out Swanson. And we go to the bottom of the fourth inning. No score in St. Louis.
2: A home run for Victor Scott.
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4: Good finish for Kyle Leahy in the top of this inning, striking out Dansby Swanson with the bases loaded and sending the game to the bottom of the fourth inning scoreless. He has been really good through four innings. He's given up four hits, and Leahy has kept the pitch count fairly low, hasn't walked a batter, four strikeouts, 65 pitches through four. But even better than that on the pitch count is Ben Brown, who delivers a pitch, and it's swung on and missed by J.J. Weatherholt. Cardinals need some runs here. And, of course, that's always true. When do you not need runs? Trying to get those 60-cent sippers and on the run. Need to get six runs, and got to start somewhere. 1-1 the count on J.J. Has 28 walks on the season, a high on-base percentage. Six stolen bases. Cardinals' first-round pick in just 2024, just 2 years ago, and here he is. That pitch is inside. Good take by Weatherholt, who has a very good idea of the strike zone. Well, or does he? We'll see if the Cubs catcher has a better idea of the strike zone. Amaya challenging this one, and he's correct. That was Edwin Jimenez, our home plate umpire, explaining that. Brown has a 1-2 count on J.J. Weatherholt with Herrera up next. The 1-2 pitch, a check swing. Did he go? No, he didn't. Glad there's no replay on that. 2-2 the count. J.J. flied out to left his first time. Cardinals have Matthew Libertor going tomorrow. And if they can win here tonight, they win the series. Let's start with that first. He's up against Jordan Wicks in game three. And here's a fastball outside. And Brown is going in and out at random and with great expertise. He has got pinpoint control working here. Very few deep counts, but he has one here, a 3-2 count on Weatherholt. They play him to pull on the infield. The 3-2 pitch is hit up the middle, base hit. Kept his hands back and just laced that right back through the box. And the Cardinals have their first base runner as we play here in the bottom of the fourth inning. I'm so excited, I'm going to read you this.
5: Okay.
4: This copyrighted broadcast is presented by authority of the St. Louis Cardinals LLC and may not be reproduced or retransmitted in any form. And the accounts and
5: descriptions of this game may not be
4: disseminated
5: without
4: the express
5: written consent of the St. Louis Cardinals.
4: Brought to you
5: by
4: Brown and Crouppen,
5: a great
4: law
5: firm. You did that with great hustle.
4: I was much more excited about that. Herrera at the plate, a little tapper towards the third baseline. This is going to serve as a bunt, and they throw him out. He didn't mean to swing and hit a little tapper towards the third baseline, and Brown got off the mound quickly. Herrera tried to recover as fast as he could to start running, but he was falling backwards.
5: Well, it was either hit that or be hit.
4: That's right. So that's not a sacrifice. That's just a 1-3. And talk about in the kitchen. That was so deep. That was in the cupboard. That was in that drawer you never use. That was really deep in the kitchen. Burleson, a chance to drive in a run with a man at second base. He's been good with runners in scoring position. And he takes a pitch high, ball one. He just missed
5: it. Oh, he just missed it. And I wonder how that will play in this at bat.
4: I hope it plays well.
5: And he has a home run in his career against Ben Brown.
4: Weatherholtz at second base. The pitch to Burleson is a ground ball. Base hit to right field. Weatherholtz rounding third. He's going to try to score. Strong throw to the plate. Not in time. Down to second. And out at the second base bag is Alec Burleson. But the Cardinals take the lead on Burley's base hit to right. 1-0 St. Louis. Burley so good with runners in scoring position, the best on the team. And even though he was one for his last 17, I think the good feeling, as you mentioned, about that first at-bat may have led to that base hit. But he's out on a strong throw. Suzuki's got a cannon, so that's nine.
5: And the ball was hit hard, 9-2-6.
4: It was 9-2-6 on the out at second base. And Jordan Walker takes his second turn at the plate. He popped out his first time, and he's a threat. The pitch to Jordan is tapped foul. 1-1.
5: So a little excuse me swing by Herrera set up the RBI for Burleson.
4: That was, I'm going to call it a creative bunt.
5: I'm going to call it self-defense.
4: You're probably more correct. The 1-1 pitch to Jordan Walker is a little bit low, and they want to challenge this. Looking at his face, he's not as sure about this one. Let's see. He was right again. Stay hot, Miguel Amaya. So the swing pitch goes the Cubs' way, and now Walker will need to be a little more defensive at the plate with a 1-2 count. 1-0 St. Louis. We're in the fourth. And Jordan asks for time.
5: And it is 7:18 Central Time.
4: Lucky 7. And he's got 18 on his back.
5: Oh, just turned to 19.
4: Oh, well.
5: To be more precise.
4: He's still got 18 on his back. I hope he's not too late to run into one here. The 1-2 pitch to him is taken low. 2-2. And it was a knuckle curve from Brown.
5: Give that knuckle curve a quarter ride.
4: All for it. All the way to the courthouse. How about that?
5: Oh, brew house would be all right by me.
4: Okay. I'm getting greedy. The 2-2 pitch is a little bit outside and no challenge this time by Amaya, although he thought about it again. Yeah, the brew house would probably be a 700-foot home run and the courthouse probably a 4,000-foot home run. Not going to happen. The 3-2 pitch is grounded foul over the head of Pop Warner, who was happy to have somebody run by him. Totally ignoring their third base coach the first three innings, the Cardinals were, but Weatherholt breezed by him, and Pop was sending him home wisely. Payoff pitch coming up for Walker. And here it comes, a swing and a foul at the plate, and that may have caught the catcher Amaya, and it did. So Walker coming into play today at 296, ninth in the National League in batting. His 15 home runs is second in the National League, and his 42 RBIs is fifth. That's how good a year he's having.
5: Well, the Cardinals didn't get a base runner through three innings. Their leadoff man, Weatherholt, singled. He moved up on a tap out and scored on a base hit by Burleson. So second time through the lineup, the Cardinals are finding some openings, and they're working the pitch count up a little bit on Ben Brown.
4: Well, Maya is still kind of leaned over and waiting for some assistance from his head athletic trainer. Shaking out both legs. Literally, that's what he just did. Now he's bent over, guessing he got hit in a vulnerable spot. That would be my guess. I don't quite have a better way of explaining that. Just go with that. So he's okay now, and we're going to play baseball.
5: That's easy for you to say.
4: Yes, I guess. No, that's painful is what it is. Payoff pitch coming up.

0: one more time to Jordan Walker, batting with two outs. And here comes the pitch, and that's outside. Oh, they call it a strike, and Jordan doesn't believe it. Now he's asking for a challenge. So Jordan challenging that pitch on the outer half. Is he right?
1: He's not.
0: He's not. It's a strike. So Walker strikes out in the inning. They have one challenge remaining. Inning comes to a close. John will have the top of the fifth. Cardinals get on the board, though. The RBI hit for Alec Burleson. 1-0 St. Louis.
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6: 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Pete Crow Armstrong leads off, taking a breaking ball high and outside. We're playing in the fifth inning with the Cardinals leading 1-0. Crow Armstrong, a base hit in the third inning. He struck out, leading off the game. The pitch is hit in the air foul, out of play off to the left. Cardinals have a run on two hits. The Cubs, no runs on four hits. The Cubs have stranded six, leaving the bases loaded in the fourth inning. Crow Armstrong, Horner, and Busch. Leahy into the windup. His pitch, check swing, a ball high. Two balls, one strike.
0: Well, we know where we are right now. We are at third time through the lineup. And when this happens and Ollie Marmol has a starting pitcher there, he starts thinking about his bullpen.
6: There's a drive hit to deep right field. Pete Crow Armstrong, and that ball is off the wall. Jordan Walker picks it up. PCA has a leadoff double in the fifth inning. And Leahy's lucky that stayed in the park.
0: Had a little topspin on it, fortunately, as his base hit did in the third inning. He's starting to heat up a little bit. Had a little bit more top hand on it, thankfully. So it, again, had that sink right towards the wall in right field. Almost enough to get out, and Walker almost enough to get to the ball.
6: Boy, close. Just went over his glove off the base of the wall. The eighth double for Pete Crow Armstrong, and that brings in Nico Horner. Horner, a fielder's choice his last time up. He's 0 for 2 and takes a pitch low from Kyle Leahy. Some movement in the Cardinal bullpen right now after the Cubs picked up their fifth hit. Right-hander against right-hander. The second baseman out of Stanford, Horner, takes up and in. That almost hit the bill of the batting helmet.
0: So you never want to give up a run. I mean, no pitcher's geared that way. But I think in this instant where Leahy is the third time through the lineup, I think the key is to just minimize damage. And I don't say don't worry about Crow Armstrong, but just make sure you throw strikes, get some outs.
7: Don't give up the big inning. There's a strike called over at the knees as he landed the curveball, 2-1.
0: Exactly. I think that's the number one motivation. Stay away from the big inning.
7: Crow Armstrong lead at second base. He is on second for the second time in this game. The pitch by Leahy. Up and in. Horner gets out of the way. 3-1. Some stretching going on now in the Cardinal bullpen. The pitch count at 73 for Kyle Leahy. We're in the fifth. The 3-1 pitch. Horner takes a breaking ball strike.
0: Leahy walking off the mound last inning, striking out Swanson, talking to Jimmy Crooks. I could tell his general demeanor was, I got away with it that inning, because he got away with some pitches, including maybe even the strikeout of Swanson, and he just knows he can't make mistakes here against this Cubs team. They'll hurt him.
7: Nico Horner very good at putting the ball in play. The 3-2 pitch to him with nobody out. There's a ground ball to second. That's going to get Pete Crow Armstrong to third as Weatherholt throws out Horner. The tying run is at third. One out for Michael Busch. So we pause for station identification on the Cardinals Radio Network powered by Graybar.
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7: Along with Mike Claiborne and Ricky Horton, I'm John Rooney at Busch Stadium, and Jim Jackson is our producer-engineer. The pitch. Foul ball back to the screen off the bat of Michael Busch, who's 0 for 2 with a pair of fly balls to left field. If he gets another one, we'll have a tie ball game with Pete Crow Armstrong's speed over at third. Ryan Fernandez is throwing in a hurry in the Cardinal bullpen, backing up Kyle Leahy. The Cardinals play the infield in tight on the right side, a step back from the grass on the left side. The pitch to Michael Busch, and that's rolled foul off to the left. Leahy could really use a strikeout here. Busch has struck out 56 times, including once last night.
0: Interesting how analytics has affected our game of baseball, even to the point of when do you play the infield in and when don't you. I think that that's basically determined by the numbers now. You've got a one-run lead. You're playing in the fifth inning. Do you play him back and then concede the run and keep away from a base hit, or do you play him in? They're in right now.
7: 0-2 on Michael Busch. Pete Crow Armstrong at third, one out, 1-0 Cardinals. The pitch by Leahy, a swing and a ground ball, base hit up the middle, we're tied at one. You could feel that coming.
0: Sure could. So when the infield is in, just to push that point further, the batter has a much higher batting average. However, the whole idea is to cut that runoff at home if you can, but there's a little extra room up the middle. I don't think Weatherholt catches that ball anyway. It was past Leahy, hit pretty sharp. It was a curveball from Kyle.
7: And Oliver Marmol is going to the bullpen. Ryan Fernandez is coming on. This pitching change is brought to you by Goodwill. Give hope, give local, give Goodwill. We'll be back.
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7: Since returning from the minors, Ryan Fernandez has pitched in two games against the Reds on the 23rd of May and Milwaukee on the 26th. Three innings, one hit, one earned run with seven strikeouts and a walk. He's on facing Alex Bregman. 1-1 our score. Bregman takes strike one. Bregman a base hit the second inning. That's after he hit the ball out of here up to the Big Macland level, but it was ruled foul after a crew chief review by the umpires. The one strike pitch. Bregman checks his swing. The ball gets away from Jimmy Crooks. Down to second, Michael Bush representing the go-ahead run. And that may go as a pass ball. Nope, wild pitch is the ruling. Michael Bush with an RBI, now he's on second base. The 1-1 pitch. And that's taken low. These two have worked together, Fernandez and Crooks, down at Memphis.
0: Well, Fernandez definitely has his swing and miss thing back again. Now, he did give up a run his last time out, still making some mistakes, but he certainly has the ability to pick up strikeouts.
7: With a runner at second, the pitch. Up and in, a ball, 3-1 the count on Alex Bregman with Ian Happ on deck. Kyle Leahy has been touched for a run. He's responsible for Bush at second base. Six hits, 4 1/3 innings. No walks, four strikeouts, a hit batter. Now Fernandez on 3-1. Bregman checks his swing and takes ball four. Managers, pitching coaches don't like to see that batter walk out of the bullpen at all. Especially with Ian Happ coming up. Happ of 28 home runs against the Cardinals in his career.
0: He is grounded into five double plays, in case you're wondering.
7: Wynn plays up the middle at shortstop. Bush takes a lead there. The pitch by Fernandez swung on and missed through a slider on the first pitch. And when Fernandez is on, that's his best pitch.
0: Yeah. It's a little bit like Gallegos' slider when he was at his best. Giovanni Gallegos, who closed out games for several years for the Cardinals.
7: Two on, one out, a run in. The pitch. A swing and a miss. Back-to-back sliders and two strikes on Ian Happ.
0: And the reason I say that is it goes down. I mean, it's not just like a cross kind of slider, like away from a right-hander. It actually goes down almost like a curveball.
7: Nothing and two on Ian Happ. The runners lead at first and second. The pitch on the way, in the dirt. Happ so far has grounded into a force play. He has a base hit and was out on a force out in the fourth inning. The Cardinals scored a run in the fourth. The Cubs have answered that, and they're looking for more. They have a run on three hits this inning. One out, runners at first and second. The 1-2 pitch for Ian Happ. Here it comes. Swing and a miss! Fernandez strikes him out.
0: Well, that's what that pitch does for him. It gives him a chance to get out of situations. And that's why the Cardinals loved him so much when he first came from Boston in the Rule 5. The ball just has a great late break to it, and it goes down, almost backs up. It goes straight down, but almost backing up. Guys can't hit it.
7: Now he goes after Seiya Suzuki with two outs. The first pitch taken high. Suzuki with a strikeout and a force play ground ball.
0: Feel like there's a little pressure on Jimmy Crooks with only one challenge remaining.
7: There's pressure on Crooks with runners on base right now. One got away from him a moment ago, ruled a wild pitch. The pitch outside, 2-0 to Suzuki.
0: And I guess if you don't like pressure, you probably should think about doing another job anyway. So this is exactly what he hoped for today, to have that kind of pressure and have this kind of moment.
7: Crooks, starting his first game in 2026, puts down the target, the 2-0 pitch. A strike.

0: Right call to check swing by Suzuki, and the slider catches the outside corner just above the knees.
1: And Crooks, with his 13 minor league home runs, will be batting in the bottom of the fifth inning. Gorman, Wynn, and Crooks.
0: How about this with Dusty Blake coming out right in the middle of the at-bat, a 2-1 count. He saw something he didn't like.
1: You know, I wonder if there was some relaying, perhaps, of a signal or what the actual pitch was from the runner at second base. I wonder if Dusty caught that or somebody else caught that.
0: Or location. Or both. The conference on the mound is over. Jimmy Crooks on his way back to the plate, ushered by home plate umpire Edwin Jimenez. I really like Jimenez's strike zone. He's been on it tonight.
1: He has. Been good.
0: We have a 1-1 ball game in the top of the fifth. The Cubs have Bush at second, Bregman at first base, two outs. The count favoring Seiya Suzuki at 2-1. Right-hander Ryan Fernandez from the stretch. The pitch. Foul ball back to the screen. It's 2-2. Fernandez rode the fastball up in the zone for the foul ball.
1: I wonder if that's part of what he said, too. Don't forget you have a fastball. He'd thrown about seven sliders in a row, more or less. And he came back with a fastball there.
0: The 2-2 pitch with two outs from the stretch. The kick, the pitch, low. A full count with two outs. Bush at second, Bregman at first. They will be running. And on deck, it's Moises Ballesteros. So I'm glad you didn't say seven straight sliders, because sliders aren't straight.
1: No, that's right. Consecutive.
0: 3-2. A big one's due. Here it comes. A swing and a pop-up foul out of play off to the right side. Fernandez standing to the first base side of the rubber as the runners return. Bush to second, Bregman to first base. Bregman gets a big lead as Burleson plays behind him and off the line. A good lead at second base for Michael Bush, representing the go-ahead run. On 3-2, Fernandez to Suzuki. A tap foul over to the on-deck circle. The ball is picked up by Moises Ballesteros.
1: I'll give the Cubs credit for, you give them a lot of credit for a lot of things, but credit in this game for fouling off a lot of pitches and earning more. Horner did it earlier. A lot of pitches for Leahy, despite not issuing it a walk.
0: Seiya Suzuki waiting for another 3-2 pitch, and the runner's going. Another foul ball back to the screen.
1: And all we've done is add to the pitch count of Fernandez and tire out the base runner.
0: The ninth pitch of the at-bat coming up here for Seiya Suzuki. The 17th pitch in this relief outing for Ryan Fernandez, who walked Alex Bregman. On 3-2, the runners lead. There they go. The pitch is swung on and a slowly hit ground ball to Burleson. The throw to first to Fernandez. Got him! Good play! Fernandez wasn't a spectator. He broke for the bag. And Burleson, with an accurate throw, retires Suzuki, leaving two on, keeping the game tied.
1: That was a hard play, and they did it very well.
0: Halfway through the game, the Cardinals and Cubs are tied at one.
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2: We have a 1-1 game with the Cardinals batting in the bottom of the fifth inning against right-hander Ben Brown. Brown has given the Cardinals a run on two hits. He has struck out four and hasn't walked the batter. Kyle Leahy allowed the tying run. And the bullpen is in line to do something one way or the other. Hopefully put up a W now that we're in the bottom of the fifth inning. There's Ryan Fernandez, walked the batter, but he got a strikeout of half and a ground out from Seiya Suzuki to leave two on. Gorman taps one foul off to the right, and it's one ball, one strike. 78 pitches, 54 strikes for the Cardinal starter, Kyle Leahy. Six hits, one earned run. Over four and a third, but no walks, four strikeouts, and a hit batter. The pitch, Gorman grounds it foul behind Stubby Clapp, the Cardinal first base coach. Gorman's 0-for-3 in this series with two strikeouts. Only two hits in his last 24 at-bats with a walk and 12 strikeouts. The 1-2 pitch here from Ben Brown. Swing and a miss. Gorman strikes out. That's five strikeouts for Brown, two involving Gorman. And Mason Wynn is coming up. Join us on Tuesday, June 16th, for Teacher's Night. Fans with a theme ticket will score a teacher-inspired sweatshirt. And your first drink of the summer is on us. Get details at cardinals.com/theme. Mason Wynn has grounded out to third. Coming up at third now, Bregman. Playing close to the line, ball one goes outside to the Cardinal shortstop.
3: I wonder if the Cardinals saw the same thing that I was talking about with Leahy, that he looked a little gassed for throwing a lot of pitches. He didn't early on, but a couple innings he did.
2: Mason Wynn takes a strike.
3: And being as hot as it is, now he's a big, strong dude, but, you know, 78 pitches, that seems like Ollie went and got him at the right time and kept that inning out of being a crooked number on the board. That was what we were talking about.
2: The 1-1 pitch off the outside corner, 2-1. Tarps off sections growing.
3: Yes, they are.
2: As we have passed the halfway point in the game, one out in the Cardinals' fifth of a 1-1 game. The next pitch, Wynn takes a little bit high.
3: The guess was 800 in that section last night by the end of the game. 800.
2: Hitting room, deep left center field, and in the left field corner for right-handed batting Mason Wynn. Wynn swings and smokes it to center field, and that's going to be caught by Pete Crow Armstrong. Wynn lines up, two outs. Jimmy Crooks struck out his first at-bat at the big league level this year. Crooks was the Cardinals' 2024 Minor League Player of the Year. That year, he was the Texas League Player of the Year at Springfield. Left-handed batting catcher out of the University of Oklahoma.
3: Does have power. He could change the game with one big swing.
2: The pitch, Crooks takes high for a ball. Director of Athletics at Oklahoma, Joe Castiglione, says his pick to click tonight is Jimmy Crooks. The pitch, the left-handed batter rolls it to the first baseman Bush. Underhanding to Brown. Three up, three down. We go to the sixth, tied at one.
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2: Against Ryan Fernandez, the Cubs are going to send up the lower third of the order in the top of the sixth inning of a 1-1 game at Busch Stadium in St. Louis. The voice is Ballesteros, followed by Miguel Amaya, and then Dansby Swanson.
3: And Gordon Graceffo is backing up Fernandez in case he needs some help, and could be an indication that Graceffo will have the seventh inning, but he'll be ready for this inning if need be.
2: Moises Ballesteros, a strikeout and a base hit. The left-handed batter swings and hits it hard right to Weatherholt, who goes to one knee and catches it on the fly. One pitch in a lineup. Here's Miguel Amaya, who's 0 for 1 with a hit by pitch. Two hits in his last 15 at-bats. Amaya's doing the catching. Carson Kelly was behind the plate last night and is available off the bench tonight. Fernandez with the pitch in the dirt. Amaya from Panama. Ricky told you he's from Panama, 27 years old. 28 games with the Cubs last year. He had four home runs, driving in 25. Straightaway stance, widespread. The pitch, a strike called. One ball, one strike. Big crowd on hand at Busch Stadium, and a 1-1 ball game in progress. The pitch in the dirt, blocked by Jimmy Crooks. He throws a new ball to the mound. After a walk to Bregman, the next three batters have been retired by Ryan Fernandez. The outfielders play straight up deep in left field. That's Brian Torres. The pitch. Swing and a miss, and the fastball had some nice sink to it.
3: Sure did. That disappeared. Justin Brule now up alongside Graceffo in the Cardinals bullpen.
2: Batter's timeout taken by the eighth place hitter, Miguel Amaya. Dansby Swanson is waiting on deck. On 2-2. Ground ball right back to Fernandez. Halfway between home and the mound. He throws it away down the right field line, and E1. He was quick and he hurried.
3: Well, I just think he had a lot of doubts about that. He actually dropped down to throw it. I don't think he felt comfortable with throwing over the top. So he dropped down and just airmailed it, and Burley couldn't reach out to get it. And Fernandez had a play like this at third base, if you remember, last season, where he threw the ball over the third baseman. Nice, easy throw, and he just airmailed it. And I just wonder whether he's got a little bit of yips with that right now.
2: Oh, I wonder. And Jimmy Crooks is out to have a word with him. Be sure to join us Tuesday, June 16th, for Teacher's Night. Fans with a theme ticket will score a teacher-inspired sweatshirt. And the first drink of the summer is on us. Get details at cardinals.com/theme.
3: Boy, that's such a gift, because, I mean, that ball was a little tapper right to him. I mean, that was not the hard part. And really, the throw wasn't the hard part either. And he would have been out by, 15 or 20 feet. He literally could have rolled that ball to first. But by throwing the ball and having it sail on him, he's got himself a hole here.
2: And let's see how he recovers from that. He has to put that behind him and go after Dansby Swanson.
3: Always worry about that. After a pitcher makes an error, that they can

0: inside, tugging away at that pitcher.
1: Oh, yeah.
0: The 1-0 pitch, a swing and a miss. He has the wipeout slider working right now. Swanson has grounded into two double plays. Fernandez checks on first, where Amaya takes a lead. 1-1 our score in the sixth inning. The pitch. Fastball. Just outside, and Crooks thought about challenging, but he only has one left, and we're in the sixth inning. 2-1 on Swanson. Swanson a pop out in foul territory to Burleson.
1: About a tenth of an inch outside. You see it on the MLB app. I mean, very, very close, so he made the right choice there.
0: Pitch timer starts up again after the batter's timeout taken by Dansby Swanson. Fernandez leaning against the rubber, listening in for the sign by way of pitch com from Jimmy Crooks. Crooks puts down the target. The pitch. Swanson swings and fouls that off. Two balls, two strikes. Fernandez struck out Ian Happ. He has a 2-2 count on Swanson with Pete Crow Armstrong on deck. And I would think Pete Crow Armstrong would be facing Justin Brule if we get to that point. Maybe Fernandez can get out of this with a double play ball. The 2-2 pitch. Here it comes. In the dirt, a full count. Amaya does not have a stolen base. He's the runner at first, and he's getting some instructions from Jose Javier, the first base coach. Quentin Berry is coaching over at third. Cubs have their blue jerseys on tonight. Gray pants, blue helmets and caps. The Cardinals in their cream-colored uniforms, Saturday alternate uniforms with the red caps. The 3-2 pitch with one out, a foul ball back.
1: And again, the Cubs spoiling a 3-2 pitch by hitting a foul ball.
0: Living to see yet another pitch for Dansby Swanson, who's four out of his last 26. Three walks and eight strikeouts. And covers his last seven-plus games. Weatherholt plays up the middle. Big opening on the right side of the infield for Swanson, a right-handed batter on 3-2. Ball four outside. The second walk given up by Ryan Fernandez. Oliver Marmol is still seated in the first base dugout with Pete Crow Armstrong coming up. Now, the way Fernandez went after Happ. Now, Ollie's going to come up the steps and make the change for Justin Brule. This pitching change is brought to you by Missouri Farmers Care, feeding Cardinals fans across the nation. We'll be right back.
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0: Justin Brule comes on facing the Cubs with two men on, one out in Chicago's half of the sixth inning of a 1-1 game. The runners are Amaya at second, Swanson at first base. They belong to Ryan Fernandez. As Brule, who got into the game last night in the fourth inning, gave up a two-out hit to Michael Bush, hit Bregman with a pitch, then retired Ian Happ on a ground ball to third. Brule comes on for his 28th appearance,
1: which is a career high for him, and it's only game number 56, so he's been in every other game. Yeah, this is a pretty key one here with two on and only one out in a tie game in the sixth.
0: Pete Crow Armstrong with three hits in his last four at-bats in this series. He had a double in the ninth inning yesterday, strikeout in the first, a single and a double so far tonight, and he takes the first pitch inside. Crow Armstrong is grounded into two double plays. He can run. The runners lead at first and second. Lefty against lefty. Brule's pitch. Inside, it hit him. The bases are loaded. Let's pause for an ID here on the Cardinals Radio Network, powered by Graybar.
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0: Well, this is the inconsistency we talked about in Milwaukee. Why Ryan Fernandez came in to face a left-handed batter in Milwaukee. Now the bases are loaded and strike one called to Nico Horner.
1: For the last four base runners for the Cubs, none of them got a hit. Two walks, a hit by pitch, and an error. And that'll drive a manager crazy.
0: If you're planning a trip to St. Louis from anywhere in Cardinals Nation, including Willow Springs, Missouri, remember, visit ExploreSt.Louis.com and plan a great trip. Horner with one strike and the base is loaded. The pitch. Horner swings and he gets a hit to right field, giving the Cubs the lead. Walker up with the ball. He'll hold the runner to third base. Swanson stops at third as Amaya scores the go-ahead run on a hit by Nico Horner.
1: So the bad feeling that happens for a pitcher when you make an error, think about the good feeling that happens on the other side when you've been given such a big gift of an out that should have been an out and it wasn't. And now you can maybe get something going, and the Cubs have done just that.
0: Well, they've grabbed the lead looking for a big inning and a batter's timeout taken by Michael Bush. He was swatting at something like it was an insect in his right eye. The pitch timer starts. Lefty against lefty here, and Bush could punch a big hole in this game in the sixth inning. The Cubs about hit the Cardinals 7-2 and lead by a run. The pitch by Brule. A half swing and a foul. That goes off Jimmy Crook. Strike one. A hit by pitch and a single allowed by Justin Brule out of the bullpen. Scoring Amaya. It's an unearned run as Amaya reached on a throwing error by Ryan Fernandez. Fernandez walks Swanson, who's the runner at third. Crow Armstrong at second, Horner at first. Good speed on the bases. The pitch, a swing, and there's a drive. Hit to right field. Walker's on the run. He makes the catch. The runners tag at second and third. Swanson scores. The Cubs lead by two.
1: And that could have been worse.
0: First and third with two outs. Michael Bush with two runs batted in tonight. Oliver Marmol has seen enough of Brule with the right-handed batting Bregman coming up. He's going to the bullpen. Pitching change brought to you by Goodwill. We'll be right back.
3: Next time

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0: We move to the top of the seventh inning. The Cardinals' designated hitter, Ivan Herrera, bouncing into a double play to end the bottom of the sixth inning. Cardinals had something going, and they're down to three more shots at the Cubs starter or the bullpen behind him, as Ben Brown has been very good in this game, going six innings, giving up just one run on three hits. And it's Gordon Graceffo back out for his first inning of work here in the top of the seventh. And he'll face Ian Happ, who's 1-for-3 today. And the first pitch to Happ is a breaking pitch, strike one. Graceffo has looked sharp lately, struck out Bregman with runners at first and third in the sixth inning in relief of Justin Brule, who is in relief of Ryan Fernandez. A two-run inning where the Cubs took the lead. Next delivery is hit on the ground to the right side. Burleson has it, and he's going to flip to Gordon covering, and that is out number one. And that's how the top of the seventh starts. From the first pitch of the season to the last pitch in October, Bet365 is now the official mobile sports betting partner of your St. Louis Cardinals. Cardinals just haven't had the big hit here today. They sure did yesterday. They had three big flies: Velasquez, Herrera, and Sejasi. Seiya Suzuki is 0-for-3, and he lines that one to center field. Well hit. Backing up is Victor Scott. He looks up, and it's off the wall. Scott gets it in quickly to the second base bag, but Suzuki slides in safely with a double, a one-out double for Suzuki, and that ball was crushed to straightaway center field. That is double number five for him. That was middle, and then it was off the wall. A half a second later. That was Alina, to be sure. Moises Ballesteros, the 22-year-old, hits with Suzuki, the runner at second base. Graceffo trying to keep this game close. His first pitch is outside for a ball. Ballesteros bats from the left side, 5'10", 225. He is from Los Teques, Venezuela. Haven't been there.
1: Sounds like you have.
0: No, but he has. The 1-0 pitch has popped up into the left field area. Pretty well hit, but it's going to stay in the park. And Torres makes the catch, tagging but not going to third is Suzuki. He was just kidding. That's out number two. And Miguel Amaya will bat.
1: Well, this is where the trouble started in the sixth inning. Fernandez made a good pitch to him.
0: He did. Hit it off the end of the bat, didn't he?
1: Back to the mound, and Fernandez threw it away for an E1. Amaya scored, so did Swanson, who walked right after him.
0: Giuseppe delivers, swing and a foul. That hit off the end of the bat, too. Amaya's from La Villa de los Santos in Panama. Haven't been there either.
1: Sounds like you have.
0: Village of the Saints. I'd love to go there. That'd be fun. One strike pitch is a little bit outside, 1-1. The Cardinals in the bottom of the seventh will have the middle of the order. Burleson, Walker, and Gorman, they've got to get going. Trailing 3-1, middle game of the series. Second game of a long homestand for the Cardinals. It's going to be a good one. It already has been. The 1-1 delivery is grounded towards third, but foul past their third base coach. That's Quentin Berry. Jose Javier is their first base coach. And again, Craig Counsell, their manager. Really good playing career for Counsell, long career. And he did a very good job with Milwaukee, and now he's running the Cubs. Amaya has a 1-2 count. Graceffo checks the runner at second, has the sign and the pitch, and it's popped up on the middle of the diamond. In comes Victor Scott from center. He calls off Weatherholt and makes the play, and the Cubs are retired. They pick up a hit, but they strand a runner, and we're off to the seventh inning stretch. It's presented by Spectrum, built for big moments here for St. Louis. Cubs 3, Cardinals 1.
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0: 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It's internet, mobile, and streaming TV all from one place. And back out for the bottom of the seventh is Ben Brown, who's been really terrific here tonight, as he has given up just one run on 3 hits. And his first batter, Burleson, lines that into center field, but that's going to be handled, I think, by Pico Armstrong, and he just barely makes that play up against the wall in deep left center field. That ball carried really well off the bat of Burleson, but a line out to center, and PCA almost misjudged that, and so did I. So with one out, it'll be Jordan Walker to bat. One walk, 5 strikeouts for Brown. Facing Walker for the third time, who's popped out and struck out, and he takes a strike on the outside corner, and he's not sure about that one either, although that's the pitch that he challenged to end the fourth inning and did not win it, as it was on the outside corner. So one strike pitch to him is hit sharply to third. Oh, that almost ate up Bregman, but he's got it. He's a good fielder, throws out Walker. A line out and a sharply hit ground out. Two quick outs for the Cardinals here in the seventh. Graybar is your electrical and datacom distributor, helping to power, connect, and maintain your operations. Yep, says Jim Jackson, Graybar does that. I heard him. Nolan Gorman has struck out twice today. First pitch to him is swung on and missed. That's the changeup. He just does not like it. Action in the Cubs bullpen. Jacob Webb, a right-hander, is getting loose. Maybe another changeup. Here's the pitch, and it is a changeup. And it's high for a ball, 1-1. The Cubs used Ethan Roberts, Phil Maton, former Cardinal, and Hobie Milner, former Brewer, in the game here last night out of their pen. The 1-1 pitch to Gorman is swung on and missed. There's a changeup again. He's going to keep getting them. Not sure all of the details that go into learning how to hit a changeup, but Gorman's got some work to do there, and he knows it. Not sure if it's just not seeing it or not staying back long enough. Not sure what it is. But he's got a 1-2 count here. And here comes the next pitch, and it's another changeup. And he swings through it and strikes out for the third straight time. We go to the eighth. John, we'll have the play-by-play for you. Cardinals are trailing here in Game 2 of the series by a score of 3-1.
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1: He also had 24 doubles. Tonight, a walk and a run scored. Graceffo's pitch taken high. Amaya reached on a throwing error by Ryan Fernandez with one out in the sixth inning. Then Fernandez walked Swanson. Brule hit Pete Crow Armstrong with a pitch, then gave up a hit to Nico Horner. A sacrifice fly to Bush gave the Cubs a two-run lead. There's a foul ball off to the left. With Graceffo working inside, a 94-mile-an-hour fastball. One ball and one strike on Dansby Swanson. Left field corner unguarded. Torres playing over toward left center field. Straight up in center. Victor Scott the second. The windup. The pitch. Check swing. A strike anyway. One ball, two strikes. The Cubs have out-hit the Cardinals 8-3 and lead 3-1. Webb has been throwing in the bullpen. Looks like he's going to have the bottom of the eighth inning.
16: Ben Brown got all the high fives in the dugout, so I'm sure that's the case. And boy, has he been a big boost for this Cubs team.
1: The 1-2 pitch outside, two balls, two strikes. Only one run on three hits over seven innings for Brown tonight. He walked one and struck out six. Here's Graceffo on 2-2 for Swanson. A swing and a miss. Graceffo strikes him out as we pause for an ID here on the Cardinals Radio Network, powered by Graybar.
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1: With Ricky Horton and Mike Claiborne, I'm John Rooney at Busch Stadium. Jim Jackson is our producer-engineer, and Daniel Hinkamp is in the St. Louis studio. Pete Crow Armstrong checks his swing and takes a ball that gets away from Jimmy Crooks. 1-0. PCA has been on base three times tonight after striking out in the first. A base hit, double run scored, and a hit by pitch. Facing Graceffo for the first time. The windup, the 1-0. A swing and a long drive to right field. That's long gone, and the Cubs lead 4-1. Home run number 7 for Pete Crow Armstrong. And the runs given up, seventh inning on are so hard to get back.
0: Very demonstrative running around the bases was Pete Crow Armstrong. The crowd in right, the Tarps off crowd was singing, chanting overrated, and he hit that home run right into the middle of them. And when he rounded first base, he was waving a imaginary shirt over his head for that crowd out in right.
1: We have a pitching change. Brought to you by Goodwill. We'll be right back.
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1: That Pichard deals as a foul ball off Nico Horner's left leg. He went down in the batter's box quickly.
0: That home run by Pete Crow Armstrong, the longest one hit at Busch Stadium so far this season, 444 feet. The previous high had been Nolan Gorman, who hit one 443 feet, and that was in the opening series of the year against Tampa Bay.
1: With that home run, a 4-1 lead, the Cubs have out-hit the Cardinals 9-3. The one-strike pitch for Nico Horner. A swing, and he hits that ball down the right field line. That's a base hit. Walker over to cut it off. Horner will stop at first base.
0: He's really good with the bat, isn't he? He'll go the other way so well. He's done it twice in this game. His base hit in the sixth inning was a real dagger. And that inning, by the way, both of those runs are unearned against Ryan Fernandez, but they both count.
1: That brings in Michael Busch, left-handed batting first baseman. The pitch upstairs, a ball from Pichard. RBIs for Horner and Busch in the sixth inning. Busch drove in a run in the fifth to tie the game at one. Pete Crow Armstrong with a home run, his seventh of the year, and it's 4-1 Cubs. Runner at first, one out. There's a high fly ball, center field. Waiting for it to come down. Victor Scott the second comes on about three steps and makes the catch, two down. Two outs for Alex Bregman. Well, the Cardinals have their work cut out, but those runs seventh inning on are so difficult to get back.
0: Yes, they are.

0: Bouchard, through five games, 0-0 with a 5.06 ERA. Gave up a hit to Horner, now with two gone. Here's Bregman. The Cardinals are looking at Wynn, Crooks, and Torres coming up in the bottom of the eighth inning. The pitch in there for a strike. And the Cardinals will be facing Jacob Webb. Webb has thrown about a half a game out there in the bullpen already.
1: Yes, he has.
0: The one strike pitch, big lead at first. Here's a pitch outside. 1-1 the count on Bregman. Horner took off and stole a base without a throw in the sixth inning. He's getting a good lead off first base against Matt Bouchard. Bouchard from the stretch. The pitch. Strike on the outside corner. The Cubs are out of challenges, by the way. But they have a three-run lead. Double figures in hits for the Cubs. Both games in the series. They out-hit the Cardinals 11-9 last night, with the Redbirds winning 6-5. Pickoff throw to first. Horner's back safely. Two outs in the Cub eighth inning. They scored in the fifth to tie the game, took the lead with two in the sixth inning, and added on in the eighth. Hitting room on the right side of the infield for the former Houston Astro. The pitch, a swing and a foul off to the left.
1: Had a bad feeling about that Fernandez error, what that could lead to. We've just seen it so many times, John. It just snowballs. I have had a better feeling about the Cardinals' offense, but it just has not gotten on the right page yet.
0: The 1-2 pitch for Bregman. He hits this high in the air, left center field. It's in the park, and it belongs to Victor Scott. He cuts in front of Torres. Victor Scott II retires Bregman. But a home run by Pete Crow Armstrong has increased the Cub lead to 4-1.
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0: From Atlanta, he moved on to Baltimore. The Angels, Baltimore, Texas, and now the Cubs. 1-1 with a 2.66 ERA. It's his 25th game. Replacing Brown, who went seven innings and 82 pitches. Strike one called to Mason Wynn. Wynn is 0 for 2 after a 2 for 4 game last night. The Cardinals have only 3 hits, 1 run up there, trailing by 3 in the 8th inning. Webb's pitch is rolled up the third baseline foul in a game brought to you by Budweiser, official beer sponsor of Major League Baseball. Crack open the game with Budweiser. 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
1: This Webb's an interesting guy, up and down from the minor leagues to the big leagues every year since 2019, but he has a Major League ERA under 3.
0: His two-strike pitch, Wynn takes outside. Goes a hard breaking ball, a sweeper that Wynn let go for ball one, 1-2. Mason is grounded out to Bregman and lined out to Pete Crow Armstrong. The pitch, Wynn takes high. 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The 2-2 pitch outside, a full count. Walks are appreciated.
1: Oh, yeah. Walk error, catcher's interference, anything.
0: The Cardinals need base runners. They've had the leadoff man on once. That was the fourth inning when they scored their run. The pitch to Wynn. He takes high and takes a leadoff walk in the eighth inning. Let's see if the Cardinals can get something going against the Cub bullpen.
1: And that was another close pitch. Again, the Cubs are without a challenge as we play here in the bottom of the eighth inning.
0: Ben Brown going 7 innings, 3 hits, 1 earned run. He walked 1, struck out 6, going 82 pitches, and he's in line for his second win. Here's a swing, and this ball's hit high in the air to left field. Backing up on it, Ian Happ in front of the track. He makes the catch, tagging it first, and headed into second base standing, Mason Wynn. Jimmy Crooks with a long fly ball out, one down. We'll get at least one of those runs back in, where you can get a runner on in the ninth inning and get the tying run to the plate.
1: Boy, that went a long way, didn't it, off the bat of Crooks? I mean, that didn't even seem like much of a full swing there, but that went back to the warning track in deep left field. Good power the other way.
0: And least, Wynn recognized that, moving up. Mason takes a lead at second.
1: Very confidently took that second base back.
0: Webb with the pitch. Torres looks at ball one low. Torres 0 for 2 with a foul out to the left fielder. Happ made that play, and then a fly ball to Pete Crow Armstrong. 6 hits and 21 at-bats. A run scored, a triple, a homer, 3 RBIs. There's a strike called.
1: One thing for sure, the Cardinals are going to keep playing. They have shown us that. And when you're not hitting, it looks like, well, maybe you're not, but they're going to do what they can on the bases if they can get the line started here.
0: Torres, a swing and a miss. 95 on the fastball, no contact, 1-2 on Brian Torres. Torres, out of 21 at-bats, has struck out 3 times. Adjusting the batting helmet, he walks back in, a left-handed batter against right-hander Jacob Webb. Webb from the stretch, a look to second. The pitch. Torres pops it foul. That goes to our left.
1: Jordan Wicks is starting for them tomorrow, a left-handed pitcher. So I would suspect some of the right-handers that were not playing today, maybe Fermin, certainly Velasquez, would be in the lineup tomorrow. That'd be my guess.
0: Webb born in Riverside, California. Went to Tabor College. There's a ground ball to the first baseman. Bush to Webb to get the out on Torres. Over to third, Mason Wynn. Find some way to get that run in. Victor Scott, the second, is up. Vic walked and was out on a double play ball. The Cardinals had first and second, one out in the sixth inning. And Ivan Herrera bounced the ball over third, playing next to the line. Bregman got to it, stepped on the bag, and threw Herrera out for a double play. The pitch to Scott. A strike with a hanger of a curveball. Scott has driven in only 7 runs. He has Mason Wynn at third base. The pitch, down and in. Victor walked the last time up, his 12th walk. And a fly out to right field, 0 for 1 in this game. Webb made his major league debut April 16, 2019. His pitch. Check swing. Curveball down and in. Backhanded by Amaya. Miguel Amaya is doing the catching tonight for the Cubs. 4-1 in favor of Chicago. Out hitting the Cardinals 10-3. And the Cardinals have the game's only error. A costly error it was. The 2-1 pitch. A swing and a drive down the right field line going foul. Two balls, two strikes. With Victor Scott the second, tightening the batting gloves. More baseballs out to the home plate umpire, Edwin Jimenez.
1: Get that tying run to the plate.
0: Get a run in, get the tying run to the plate. With J.J. Weatherholt on deck. The 2-2 pitch with two outs. A swing and a foul. Victor Scott fouling off pitches, something the Cubs have done so well tonight to give themselves a better chance against Cardinal pitching. With the Cardinals down by three, went over at third base. The 2-2 pitch, outside, a full count.
1: Daniel Palencia is their closer, and he is up in the bullpen right now for Chicago, and he throws high octane.
0: 3-2, two outs. Weatherholt on deck. Jacob Webb with the sign, working out of the stretch. The pitch to Victor Scott the second, who strikes out swinging. We go to the ninth. The Cubs lead 4-1. This is Cardinals broadcaster John Rooney. 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
0: Cardinals need to hold them here with the Cubs leading by three in the top of the order coming up in the bottom of the ninth inning. The leadoff batter for the Cubs is Ian Happ. It's Happ, Suzuki, and Ballesteros. Ian Happ tonight, a base hit in four trips to the plate. Hit a three-run homer in the first inning in our game last night. The pitch is taken a little bit high, ball one. Brian Fernandez is the pitcher of record on the downside. On the upside, Ben Brown. Matt Pichard with the pitch, and that's ripped to right field for extra bases. The ball hits down, rolls to the corner, bounces to Jordan Walker, and there's a leadoff double for Ian Happ.
1: Boy, there have been some comfortable swings for the Cubs in this game. And Happ is one of the guys that's looked comfortable. So is Nico Horner. And, of course, PCA has looked comfortable in that leadoff spot.
0: Seiya Suzuki has a double going 1-for-4 tonight. The double for Happ is his 10th.

0: at a rapid pace.
1: Sure did.
0: But we're going to have about a three-hour game in this one. One ball, one strike. Suzuki batting with a runner at second base. The pitch. Ground ball, that's fair, and goes past Nolan Gorman down the left field line. A wide turn at first for Suzuki. Hasn't been a good night at all for Gorman.
1: No, it hasn't. Threw to the wrong base maybe earlier in the game and just booted that one.
0: D5.
1: And, of course, at the plate, three strikeouts. No, it's been a rough day for him.
0: First and third and nobody out. Now Moises Ballesteros just looking to get the ball in the air and add on for the Cubs. It's a save situation right now with a three-run lead. But the Cubs have first and third, nobody out in their half of the ninth. Bouchard deals strike one to the left-handed batting DH.
1: I think fair to say that the Cardinals have been out-hit, out-pitched, and out-defended today.
0: They have been outplayed. The one-strike pitch. Inside, one ball, one strike. The key for the Cardinal bullpen last night was going right after Cub batters, getting strike one. Getting ahead in the count. Fernandez walked two tonight. Brule hit a batter. The pitch by Pichard. A swing and the ball's hit right back to the pitcher. The out at first base on a low throw. Terrible throw scooped by Burleson. And Happ was caught between third and home, but Pichard took the out at first base and on to second goes Suzuki. What's up with pitcher's throws to first base?
1: I don't know. That's the second one in this game. Cardinals have to have the infield in now with runner at second and third. They, instead of getting the out at second base, they've got no double play in order, so they're trying to choke it off here with Amaya at the plate.
0: With the infield in tight, Bouchard with the pitch, check swing, and catcher's interference is called.
1: What else can happen? That's the Cardinals' third error in this game. And they've all come sixth inning or later. So catcher's interference is the call, but that is a error.
0: Interference and an E2. The bases are loaded for Dansby Swanson. Errors on Gorman and Crooks this inning. Ryan Fernandez error in a two-run sixth inning. With the bases full, the infield in on the right side, the pitch, and it's all the way to the screen and bounces past Crooks. A wild pitch, another run scores. The Cubs lead 5-1. For as good as the bullpen was last night, not very good tonight.
1: Not very good tonight, and very sloppy play by the Cardinals today, too, which is also not indicative of what we've seen from day one of spring training. We've seen a fun team that's been sharp, and they just haven't been sharp tonight. Great emotional win last night, but tonight just not their day.
0: 5-1, Chicago, second and third. The pitch, Swanson takes outside. Bouchard was injured his first game. He's a Rule 5 pick from Miami. Injured his first game, spent a lot of time on the injured list. He has given up a couple of hits tonight. The pitch, way outside. Three balls, no strikes on Swanson.
1: And no, he's not sharp. And yes, it's the right thing to keep him in right now. There's no sense in using another pitcher after using everybody last night with the rubber game of the series tomorrow, assuming the Cardinals don't come back in this one. But you cannot, down 5-1 in the ninth inning, use another pitcher. You just can't.
0: Second and third, one out, infield in. The 3-0 pitch. Swanson takes ball four. The bases are loaded again. Dusty Blake is on his way to the mound. He's going from bad to worse for Matt Bouchard. Pete Crow Armstrong hammered one

0: to right field over the first section of seats into the Tarps off crowd. His seventh home run of the year, and he's a triple shy of the cycle tonight. The infielders are in around Jimmy Crooks and Matt Pichard. Kyle Leahy gave up a run on six hits over four and a third. He struck out four and hit a batter. Ryan Fernandez, one inning. No hits. Two runs unearned with Fernandez pitching. Two walks and a strikeout. Brule, a third of an inning, one hit, a hit batter.
1: Really don't want this guy up right now, do we? Got no choice, though.
0: Triple shy of the cycle. Bases loaded. And the Cubs leading 5-1. He's looking to punch a major hole in this game. Pichard from the stretch. His pitch. Right there, strike one called.
1: The pitch at 96. Pichard has a big arm.
0: PCA has been on base five of his last six trips to the plate in this series, beginning with a ninth inning double last night. The pitch. Breaking ball, strike called, and Pete Crow Armstrong protests. He has no challenge to work with. And the pitch was high. 0-2. Bases loaded, one out, the pitch. Down and in. One ball, two strikes. Hap doubled. Suzuki reached on an error on a ball that went through Nolan Gorman. A ground out for Ballesteros. The wild pitch allowed a run to score. Catcher's interference. Then a walk. The bases are loaded. The 1-2 pitch with one out. Pichard brings it in. A swing, and there's a line drive center field. Victor Scott watches it bounce. It's an RBI single for Pete Crow Armstrong and a 6-1 Cub lead. Victor came charging in and then just put on the brakes.
1: I don't think he saw that ball very well. I think he wasn't sure that he could get to it. And not the aggressive play that we're used to seeing from Victor Scott. I'm not sure he catches that ball anyway, but he did kind of lay back on it a bit.
0: It was a hanger of a breaking ball, something that Crow Armstrong could get in the air, and he has his third hit. He's on base for the fourth time, driving in his second run tonight. Batter's timeout taken by Nico Horner. So the Cubs have put up two in the ninth inning. Well, they started scoring in the fifth, tying the game. Two more in the sixth, unearned runs, but yes, they count. A run in the eighth, and now two so far in the ninth. The pitch, downstairs. The bases are loaded, one out. One away with the bases full. Pichard from the stretch. His 27th pitch tonight is grounded up the middle off the glove of Weatherholt to Wynn, who kicks second and throws to first for a double play. How about that?
1: Wasn't planned, but it worked.
0: A fortuitous bounce. Pete Crow Armstrong is out 4-6, and then 4-6-3 on the double play for Nico Horner. But the Cubs have added on. We go to the bottom of the ninth. The Cubs lead 6-1.
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2: 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J.J. Weatherholt is going to face their closer, Daniel Palencia. Who's going to get some work in here? The Cubs take this one. That will be 5 wins in their last 20 games. The pitch. A base hit to left center field on the first pitch thrown by Palencia. A wide turn at first for Weatherholt, who just picked up his third hit and 4 at bats. So we pause for an ID here on the Cardinals Radio Network, powered by Gray Bar.
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2: Well, Ricky, as you always say, give them a finish.
4: Give them a finish indeed. That's all you can do.
2: Yvonne Herrera grounded into a double play the last time up. He pops one up, foul, out of play.
4: One of those two runs was unearned in the ninth inning, so that means 3 of the runs for Chicago are unearned. And so in one way to say it is it should be tying run at the plate right now, but it's not.
2: The pitch, a swing and a miss, and Herrera comes away limping. He hops out of the batter's box like he twisted an ankle. Nothing and 2 on the Cardinals DH tonight, who caught in the game last night. 0 for 3, a strikeout, ground out, and double play ball. Palencia, right-hander out of the bullpen for the Cubs, looks to first. And a batter's timeout taken by Herrera, but Palencia just letting the pitch timer wind down.
4: Cardinals have not had many base runners. The Cubs have stranded 14 runners in this game.
2: And they are 3 for 14 with runners in scoring position, so it could be a whole lot worse than 6-1. Hitting room on the right side of the infield, but it's 2 strikes on Herrera. The third pitcher of the night, Palencia. He deals in the dirt. That's blocked by Amaya. 1 inning, 1 hit, 1 walk for Webb. After Ben Brown, who's the pitcher of record on the upside of this 6-1 game, went 7 innings, 1 run on 3 hits. He walked 1, struck out 6. And he economized on his pitches, 82 through 7 innings. The 1-2 pitch here for Yvonne Herrera. Inside, 2-2. And the catcher, Amaya, is calling for the athletic trainer and the manager to come out of the dugout. Saw something on that pitch by Palencia, who's going to the rosin bag right now. The home plate umpire hurries out there. Jimenez. He'll observe this conversation.
4: Pointing to his feet and like maybe landing funny or something awkward. Maybe with the landing is all I can think of. That catcher saw it, and he's explaining to counsel how he feels. He doesn't seem to be under any kind of duress.
2: No charge trip to the mound. Back finding on the health of Palencia. He stays in. It's a 2-2 count on Yvonne Herrera. A leadoff hit for Weatherholt. He's 3-for-4 tonight, 4-for-8 in the series. Bush is holding at first base. Valencia with the pitch. There's a slowly hit ground ball to Bregman. Flipped to second, out on to first base. Safe.
4: Well, it hasn't really been Herrera's day either.
2: It has not. Herrera with two ground balls to third, just avoiding a double play. He hustled to first base to beat the relay throw. Just barely. And here's Alec Burleson. Burleson, 1 out of 3, broken 0 for 10 with an RBI single in the fourth inning. Then was thrown out trying to advance a base. Cardinals led 1-0 at that time. But the Cubs tied it up the next inning, and they haven't looked back. Burleson takes ball one. One on and one out, bottom of the ninth inning, with the Cubs looking for victory number 32. A look over the shoulder. Valencia's pitch. A swing and a miss as Burleson pulled off that one. One ball, one strike. Burleson has been pulling off pitches. It's almost like he's stepping out of the batter's box. While making his swing, he holds the bat high over his head, out over the plate. Valencia's pitch. Check swing. A strike anyway on the inside corner.
4: A lot of times you do that if you're afraid of getting jammed or you feel like you're going to get jammed. You feel uncomfortable. You have to open up a little bit, and it does leave you vulnerable to stuff that's outside.
2: 1-2 on the Cardinal first baseman and third place hitter in the lineup. Herrera's the runner at first base. One out, bottom of the ninth inning. Palencia's pitch. A swing and a hit to right field. Here's Herrera taking the turn at second. He's going for third, and the throw is in time for the out. Suzuki with a strike to Bregman. Herrera is out at third base with the Cardinals down by 5 runs.
4: Absolutely cannot do that. I mean, you cannot. And that's not hustle there. That's just a bad idea. You have to be so sure you're going to be safe.
2: Bregman took the throw.
4: He's out.
2: And put the tag on Herrera for the second out. Oh, well, here's Jordan Walker. Burleson at first after his second hit of the night. Sweeper outside, ball one. Walker's game, a pop-up, called third strike, and a ground out. He's 0-for-6 in the series with a walk and a run scored. The Cardinals are down to their last out. It has not been their night. Valencia getting his work in here in the ninth inning has given up 2 hits. A swing, and this has popped up foul. Out of play on the right side. 1-1 on Jordan Walker. But Valencia was given some help on Herrera trying to take third on Seiya Suzuki. Even if he makes it, it's quite risky with your team down by five runs in the ninth inning, really.
4: Well, bottom line is the run doesn't mean anything. I mean, it does, but...
2: And that play means that went out closer to the end of the game, and there's a ball driven to the gap in left center field. Pete Crow Armstrong on the run, slides and makes the catch. And this ball game has come to an end. The Cubs won it 6-1. Ricky and I will talk about it after this.
5: Torrey swung on and a shot to right center field, and the Cardinals win!
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2: The gap going into a slide to make the catch took extra bases away from him. But all in all, the Cardinals, who won a hard-fought, well-played game last night, 6-5, just made too many mistakes in this one, and one big error on Ryan Fernandez opened the door to the Cubs taking the lead. Three errors in all gave the Cubs three unearned runs in the 6-1 victory.
4: Yeah, sloppy game for the Cardinals. Some wild pitches on top of that. Catcher's interference. Just a lot of things that didn't go right. Von Herrera getting thrown out at third. I mean, the list is pretty long about things that looked a little sloppy today. And, of course, on the Cubs side, they did a lot of things right. PCA had a near-perfect game today with what he did offensively and defensively. Certainly charged up the crowd here by his play and his energy. And the Cardinals just, again, they got out-hit, they got out-pitched, they got out-defended.
2: Well, the point, the Cardinals have had clunkers like this.
4: Yeah.
2: But put that in the rearview mirror by first pitch tomorrow. That will be around 6:20 on national TV on NBC and Peacock. And they've been able to rebound and say, okay, that was yesterday, we have to take care of now.
4: Yeah, they've been really good at that. In fact, they really haven't had too many games that were this kind of sloppy, and maybe it's just the fact of the frustration of again, running into a hot pitcher. They've had three of those in the past week, guys that were just pretty sharp. Ben Brown was good today. But for sure, this team has been resilient, and they've been able to bounce back, and let's hope that happens tomorrow night behind Matthew Liberatore.
2: Well, the Cardinals gave Kyle Leahy a lead in the fourth inning, only to have Leahy give that up in the fifth for a tie game. The error by Fernandez led to two unearned runs in the sixth. The Cubs got a Crow Armstrong home run in the eighth and two more runs in the ninth. Not hit the Cardinals 12-5, winning this one 6-1.
4: Three unearned runs. I do not remember the last time the Cardinals have had that happen to them. They've been pretty sound on the defensive side. And, of course, the error by Fernandez, that's the one that kind of opened up the gates.
2: The play of the game is presented by Marriott St. Louis Grand. Book your Grand Slam Cardinals ticket package. Do that right now. We'll hear the play when we come back.
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5: Burleson. Burleson tried to advance and was thrown out at second base. The Cardinals didn't get another runner into scoring position until Victor Scott II in the sixth inning when the Cards had first and second, one out. Nevan Herrera hit a convenient ground ball for Alex Bregman, who stepped on third and threw to first for a double play. In the meantime, the Cardinals led 1-0 going to the fifth. And against Ryan Leahy, the Cubs tied the game with a Pete Crow Armstrong double. He advanced on a base hit by Bush and scored on the single by Bush, tying the game. That was one of two RBIs for Michael Bush in this game, giving him 35. The Cubs took the lead in the sixth inning, and actually the play of the game came with one out. Ryan Fernandez retired Moises Ballesteros on a line out to Weatherholt. Then Miguel Amaya tapped the ball back to Fernandez. He grabbed it and threw wide to the second base side of first, past Burleson for an E1. Dansby Swanson followed with a walk. That was it for Fernandez. Justin Brule came in and hit Pete Crow Armstrong with a pitch loading the bases. Nico Horner stepped up with the hit of the game presented by Marriott St. Louis Grand. Horner with one strike and the bases loaded. The pitch. Horner swings and he gets a hit to right field, giving the Cubs the lead. Walker up with the ball. He'll hold the runner to third base. Swanson stops at third as Amaya scores the go-ahead run on a hit by Nico Horner. That was followed by Michael Bush's sacrifice fly, and the Cubs had a 3-1 lead. They added on when Pete Crow Armstrong homered to lead off the eighth inning, his eighth of the year, and then got two runs in the ninth inning, one of those earned, beginning with a Hap double. Then Seiya Suzuki reached on an error. Hap and Suzuki scored. A wild pitch allowed one of the runs to score, and the other came in on a base hit by Pete Crow Armstrong. He had four hits tonight, two singles, a double, a home run, a hit by pitch, and he drove in two runs. The only time they retired him, a strikeout, swinging in the first inning. So the series is even at a game apiece. The Cardinals won 6-5 last night. The Cubs took this one 6-1. The rubber game of the series features a pair of left-handers. Matthew Liberatore, 2-3 for the Cardinals, and Jordan Wicks, 0-1 for the Cubs. Broadcast time is 5:25. Ricky will have the lineups around 6:10. And the first pitch thrown by Liberatore around 6:20. The totals for this game: the Cubs made 6 runs on 12 hits with no errors, 14 left on, 3 for 14 with runners in scoring position. So they've won 3 of their last 4 games. The Cardinals are 30-26, scoring one time on 5 hits with 3 errors, 3 left on, 1 for 4 with runners in scoring position. Ben Brown is 2-2 with the win. Ryan Fernandez, 1-1 with the loss. A 2-hour, 56-minute game. Big crowd of 40,147 on hand as the Cubs even the series at a game apiece. Again, airtime tomorrow, 5:25, first pitch at 6:20 at Busch Stadium, with the Cardinals trying to take 2 out of 3 from the Chicago Cubs. Thanks to our producer-engineer Jim Jackson, to Daniel Hinkamp in the St. Louis studio, Emmett Kincannon, our booth assistant here at the ballpark. Joe Pott is coming up with a post-game show. Now for Mike Claiborne and Ricky Horton, I'm John Rooney. Good night from Busch Stadium. 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

0: Welcome back inside Busch Stadium, where the Cardinals fall tonight to the Cubs. Final score 6-1. The two teams have now split the series, and they've reversed position in the National League Central now twice in the series as the Cubs win it over the Cards here in this second game of the series. I'm Joe Pott. This is the Mercy Cardinals postgame show here on the Cardinals Radio Network, and we will break it all down for you. Of course, we'll recap it with some highlights. That's coming up in our second segment. We'll hear from the Cards manager, Oliver Marmol, and we'll bring you the reaction from the clubhouse as the Cards fall tonight to the Cubs 6-1. We're coming back on the Cardinals Radio Network, powered by Graybar.
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0: Mercy Cardinals postgame show continues here on the Cardinals Radio Network. 6-1, the final tonight as the Cards fall to the Chicago Cubs. Joe Pott with you back in Busch Stadium, and let's get to the highlights here and break it down from those highlights. The pitching matchup tonight, Kyle Leahy for the Cardinals making his 11th start. Ben Brown for the Cubs making his 17th appearance, his 5th start of the year. He had been really good coming in, and that didn't change tonight. We get started in the first inning. Pete Crow Armstrong leads off against Kyle Leahy.
11: Baseline, a check swing and a ball in the dirt, and he offered on the pitch in the dirt and is tagged out by Jimmy Crooks. The Cardinals throw the ball around the infield. That's the way our game begins tonight here in St. Louis.
0: That is how it began in St. Louis. The Cardinals were quiet in their half of the first inning. Yvonne Herrera struck out against Ben Brown. We go to the second inning. And it started, interestingly enough, for the Cubs as Alex Bregman led off the inning against Kyle Leahy.
11: Certain outings. Here's a swing and a high fly ball deep left field down the line. And that ball is out of here for a home run for Bregman. And Brian Torres is saying, wait a minute, that ball went foul. The Cardinals may check with the video room on that, but Bregman is rounding the bases, touching them all, leading off the second inning, giving the Cubs a run.
0: As close as it could be, that's for sure. The umpires actually reviewed this on their own. A crew chief review ensued.
12: After review, the call on the field is overturned. Foul ball.
11: Foul ball. And what is that, Ricky?
13: All that is, John. I mean, with all that was said and done, all the hoopla, all the yelling, the running around the bases, it's a strike.
0: That's exactly right. It was a strike. But it was Bregman who got the last laugh as he sent a single into right field, so he gets on anyway. But Kyle Leahy was able to pitch around it. Ian Happ grounded into a fielder's choice right back to the mound where the throw was not great, but they make the play at second base to get Bregman, Seiya Suzuki, and Moises Ballesteros. Both strike out to end that inning. Cardinals go down in order in the second inning for the second inning in a row, and it's six up, six down against the Cubs starter Ben Brown. Kyle Leahy back to work in the third inning after he retires the first two outs. Pete Crow Armstrong singled into right field. Nico Horner followed with a fielder's choice. They did not get the play at second base. Originally, they said that Crow Armstrong was out at second base. It was reviewed, overturned, and so it was two on for Michael Bush, and Bush comes to the plate with those two runners on.
11: The 1-0 pitch is hit in the air to left field. Backing up is the left fielder Torres, and he makes the catch on the warning track. So no harm, no foul.
0: Fairly deep fly ball, but that was it. As Rick Horton said, no harm, no foul. The Cubs leave two on base there. In the bottom of the third inning, guess what? The Cardinals go in order, and it's three perfect innings for Ben Brown to start this game off. Fourth inning for the Cubs. Lots of traffic in the inning, but it doesn't amount to anything. Alex Bregman flied out to start. Ian Happ singled. Seiya Suzuki forced him out at second base with a fielder's choice. Ballesteros singled. Then Amaya was hit by a pitch, and the bases were loaded as Dansby Swanson came to the plate against Leahy.
11: The 1-2 pitch, a swing and a miss. He struck him out. Leahy strikes out Swanson.
0: Big strikeout there to end the inning and strand the bases loaded for the Cubs. They had already left six on base to that point. Fourth inning, and again, the Cardinals haven't had a base runner, but J.J. Weatherholt leads off.
11: They plan to pull on the infield. The 3-2 pitch is hit up the middle. Base hit. Kept his hands back and just laced that right back through the box. And the Cardinals have their first base runner as we play here in the bottom of the fourth inning.
0: So a nice way to start things off. Ferreira grounds out. That brings Alec Burleson to the plate as Weatherholt had gone to second base. He's there for Alec Burleson.
11: Weatherholt's at second base. The pitch to Burleson is a ground ball. Base hit to right field. Weatherholt's rounding third. He's going to try to score. Strong throw to the plate. Not in time. Down to second. And out at the second base bag is Alec Burleson, but the Cardinals take the lead on Burley's base hit to right, 1-0 St. Louis.
0: So after all that, they do get the first run of the game. Jordan Walker was called out on strikes to end the fourth inning, but the Cards take that lead into the fifth. Back to work goes Kyle Leahy in the fifth. Back to the plate comes Pete Crow Armstrong in the fifth.
11: Thinking about his bullpen. There's a drive hit to deep right field. Pete Crow Armstrong, and that ball is off the wall. Jordan Walker picks it up. PCA has a leadoff double in the fifth inning.
0: Nico Horner grounded out. Pete Crow Armstrong goes to third. Michael Bush ties the game.
11: The pitch by Leahy. A swing and a ground ball. Base hit up the middle. We're tied at one. You could feel that coming.
0: And it certainly felt that way. So that is all the Cubs would get, though. Bush was left on. Alex Bregman had walked, and he was left on. But it's a 1-1 game going to the bottom of the fifth inning. The Cardinals go quietly in the bottom of the fifth. And so through five innings, they had just the run on two hits. Top of the sixth inning now, and that's where things kind of get away from the Cardinals. Cardinals go to the bullpen there. Actually, they went to the bullpen in the fifth inning for Ryan Fernandez, who finished off that inning. But he starts the sixth inning, gets Ballesteros to line out to second base. Miguel Amaya is next. And this is where things really got away from the Cards.
11: The one strike pitch. Bregman checks his swing. The ball gets away from Jimmy Crooks. Down to second. Michael Busch representing the go-ahead run.
0: Well, that wasn't exactly it, but it certainly didn't help. There was a throwing error first. Miguel Amaya reaches on a throwing error on a ball hit right back to Fernandez. He throws it away. And now it's two on base. And as you heard, the wild pitch helps move runners along. Nico Horner is the next to hit, and Horner puts the Cubs on top with a base hit.
11: The pitch. Horner swings, and he gets a hit to right field, giving the Cubs the lead. Walker up with the ball. He'll hold the runner to third base. Swanson stops at third as Amaya scores the go-ahead run on a hit by Nico Horner.
0: They weren't done either. Michael Busch is next.
11: Good speed on the bases. The pitch, a swing, and there's a drive. Hit to right field. Walker's on the run. He makes the catch. The runners tag at second and third. Swanson scores. The Cubs lead by two.
0: So it's a 3-1 game now. Bottom of the sixth inning, and it starts with Torres. He flies out. Victor Scott, the second, is walked. Weatherholt comes back to the plate, already with the base hit in the fourth inning.
11: Now the pitch. A swing, and that ball's laced into center. A base hit. Here is Scott stopping at second as Pete Crow Armstrong throws behind the runner. Scott is standing on second. Weatherholt at first for Ivan Herrera.
0: Two on base, one out. Ivan Herrera, as you heard, coming up.
11: The runners lead at first and second. The 1-1 pitch for Ivan Herrera. A swing and a ground ball to third. Bregman steps on third, throws to first for a double play. A convenient 5-3 double play.
0: And that's the way that inning would come to an end. So nothing doing for the Redbirds. Seventh inning, it's Brule in the game for the Cards. He came in to finish off the sixth. He has a fairly easy seventh inning, save for a one-out double by Seiya Suzuki. And we go to the bottom of the seventh inning. The Cardinals have Cardinals still having a hard time with Ben Brown. In fact, three hits, two of them belonging to J.J. Weatherholt. They won't get any in the seventh inning. Burleson flied out to deep center field, and that was about the highlight. Jordan Walker grounded out. Nolan Gorman struck out, and through seven innings, it was a 3-1 game in favor of the Cubs. Eighth inning now, Dansby Swanson strikes out, and that brings Pete Crow Armstrong back to the plate already with a couple of hits and a run scored in this one.
11: Wind up the 1-0. A swing and a long drive to right field. That's long gone, and the Cubs lead 4-1.
0: Just like that, 444 feet, the longest home run this season at Busch Stadium, into right field, over right field. And another run for the Cubs. That's all they'd get. They didn't need anything more. Into the bottom of the eighth inning we go, and the bullpen on for the Cubs for the first time tonight. Jacob Webb takes over. Ben Brown, outstanding. Seven innings, an earned run on three hits. He walked one. He struck out six. And really kept the Cardinals off balance the entire night. Jacob Webb had pretty much the same luck in this one. Into the eighth inning, Wynn walks to lead off the inning. Jimmy Crooks flied out to the track in left field, but then Torres grounds out. Scott struck out, and still nothing doing for the Cards, sending us to the ninth inning with the Cubs on top in this one by a 4-1 score. Ninth inning now, Ian Happ leads off for the Cubs. And Happ has always been a Cardinal killer.
11: Matt Pichard with the pitch, and that's ripped to right field for extra bases. The ball hits down, rolls to the corner, bounces to Jordan Walker, and there's a leadoff double for Ian Happ.
0: Seiya Suzuki then reaches on an error as he hits one down the third base line. Nolan Gorman tried to backhand it, couldn't come up with it, and it's two on base. Ballesteros grounds out. Miguel Amaya comes up, and it's more bad luck for the Cards.
11: With the infield in tight. Bouchard with the pitch, check swing, and catcher's interference is called.
13: What else can happen?
0: Well, funny you should ask that, Rick Horton, because this could.
11: With the bases full, the infield in on the right side, the pitch, and it's all the way to the screen and bounces past Crooks. A wild pitch, another run scores. The Cubs lead 5-1.
0: So it certainly wasn't getting any better for the Cards. Dansby Swanson would eventually walk, loading the bases. Pete Crow Armstrong back to the plate with three hits already in the game.
11: The bases are loaded. The 1-2 pitch with one out. Pichard brings it in. A swing, and there's a line drive center field. Victor Scott watches it bounce It's an RBI single for Pete Crow Armstrong and a 6-1 Cub lead.
0: Just a sinking line drive off the bat of Pete Crow Armstrong. Fourth hit of the game for him. He singled in the third, doubled in the fifth, was hit by a pitch in the sixth. The homer came in the eighth, another single in the ninth. So four hits for Pete Crow Armstrong, and the Cubs had a 6-1 lead. Bottom of the ninth now. Weatherholt leads things off for the Cards. He's got two hits tonight for the Cardinals.
11: The pitch. A base hit to left center field on the first pitch thrown by Palencia. A wide turn at first for Weatherholt, who just picked up his third hit and four at bats.
0: A nice night for J.J. Weatherholt. That's a bright spot for sure. But that was about the only bright spot. Ivan Herrera's next. He grounds into a fielder's choice, forcing out Weatherholt at second base. Alec Burleson then singles into right field, but it's not all good.
11: Herrera's the runner at first base. One out. Bottom of the ninth inning. Palencia's pitch. A swing and a hit to right field. Here's Herrera taking the turn at second. He's going for third, and the throw is in time for the out.
0: So out at third base was Ivan Herrera. That's the second out of the inning. And that brings Jordan Walker to the plate with Alec Burleson at first. And the Cards down 6-1.
11: But that play means that went out closer to the end of the game. And there's a ball driven to the gap in left center field. Pete Crow Armstrong on the run, slides and makes the catch. And this ball game has come to an end. The Cubs won it 6-1.
0: So they split the series right now with the Cards as they win it 6-1, as you heard. Cubs out hit the Cardinals tonight 12-5. Three errors in the game for the Cardinals, including that catcher's interference in the ninth inning. None for the Cubs. Cubs leave 14 runners on base. They go 3 of 14 with runners in scoring position. Cards leave 3. They only had five hits in this game. They leave 3. They go 1 of 4 with runners in scoring position. Ben Brown is the winner, and he goes to 2-2. And better than that, he has now got an ERA of 1.92 as he gets the win in this one. Ryan Fernandez is the loser. He drops to 1-1. Just a shade under 3 hours for the time of the game, and just over 40,000 paid to see it tonight. Cards fall 6-1. We'll take a break. We've got more to come on the Mercy Cardinals postgame show on the Cardinals Radio Network, powered by Graybar.
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0: We're back on the Mercy Cardinals postgame show as the Cardinals fall to the Cubs tonight by a final of 6-1 as we take a look at our players of the game. Certainly overall player of the game's got to go to Pecro Armstrong, I think, offensively anyway. 4 hits and 5 at-bats he drove into, including a double and a home run in this game. Now, Ben Brown gets a lot of consideration as well. 7 innings, an earned run allowed, 6 strikeouts, and as I said, that season ERA dips to 1.92. That is stellar, to say the least. Now, on the Cardinals side, I think it's the Cardinals leadoff hitter as well that gets the credit. 3 out of 4 tonight. He scores the only run of the game for the Redbirds after the leadoff single in the 4th inning. He was on base 3 times, and then, of course, the run scored. That's your players of the game. We'll take a break. Oliver Marmol is next as he talked to the media after this one. It's the Mercy Cardinals postgame show, and it continues after this on the Cardinals Radio Network, powered by Graybar.
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0: take a look at some other scores around Major League Baseball as the Cardinals fall in this one by a final of 6-1. We'll give you the National League Central Division scores for certain. Pirates come back to win it as they win 10-9 over the Twins tonight in Pittsburgh. The Brewers fall in Houston 9-2, the final score there. And the Reds fall at home 5-2 to the Atlanta Braves. A couple of games going on right now. Rockies shutting out the Giants 5-0, top of the sixth. Athletics on top of the Yankees 2-0. That one's in Sacramento. The Mariners up 3-0 in the third on the Diamondbacks at home in Seattle. It's a 1-1 game, bottom of the second inning in Los Angeles, Phillies and Dodgers. The rest are finals. White Sox win at home 7-1 over the Tigers. Nationals win at home 9-4 over the Padres. The Rangers win at home 7-6 over the Royals. The Orioles win at home 6-5 over the Blue Jays. Mets also win at home 6-1 over the Marlins. The Angels win at Tampa 14-3. Red Sox win at Cleveland 9-1. And that's it for the Major League scores from today. Let's get to the post-game show for the post-game comments for the Cards manager, Oliver Marmol, who spoke to the media not too long ago.
1: The pitch count that Brown had in the first three innings there, and obviously the aggression early accounts for you all, seems to sort of identify what the approach was there. What do you kind of take away again from?
2: Yeah, you can't give him a whole lot, man. He's a good pitcher. He's got a good fastball. We didn't move it forward enough, but the plan was to be on the attack. It didn't work. He did a really nice job against us tonight.
1: The spot for Leahy, I imagine that's a situation where you see how Bregman has seen him in the first two at-bats, and it becomes clear for you that that's the best way to get out of that inning.
2: Correct. And I mean, we've talked about it. We need to find, I'll just say, the right opportunities to continue to push through that threshold of him adapting to the workload of once he gets to that, like, 75 pitches, kind of what the location of his pitches look like. So I think there's times to do that and times to kind of take our shot with the pen. Today was one of those days where, based on what you just said as well, we felt like going to the pen made the most sense. Yeah.
3: What's the difference that you notice in the evolution of Brown on the other side compared to seeing him last year?
2: You have a good idea of how his stuff plays, and it's all based off of the fastball and the hoppiness. I mean, it gets on you. It's a short stroke. It gets on the hitter. We were ready for it. We mishit a lot of them at the end of the day. Yeah.
4: It's frustrating. Well, Fern gets you out of that inning, pitch really well, and then the poor throw to first, and he walks a guy.
2: Yeah, that's the part of the game that kind of you're in a tough position once that happens as far as how you want to roll forward. You pick your poison there, and it didn't work. But the throw to first, I mean, two outs, nobody on, feels a lot better with a nine hole up. But then you do that, and then walk the next guy, puts you in a really, really tough spot. Yeah.
5: As far as on the base, I think Burley got thrown at second and fourth.
2: I'm okay with Burley's. Yeah, I don't have an issue with Burley's because I mean, you got a good arm. They're gonna take their shot at the plate. As the batter runner, you don't know how close it's gonna be at the plate, so you, especially at that part of the game, man, I'm good with them being aggressive. He read the throw out of the hand; it was gonna be too high for the first baseman to cut. But I joked with him. It's a combination of the catcher's arm and his speed, it didn't work out at second. But as far as the read, it's the right read. Yeah. As far as the next one you're gonna ask me about, he knows he made a mistake and going to third there based on the scoreboard. There's no reason for it. He'll learn from it and keep moving. Yeah.
0: That was the Cardinals manager specifically addressing the Alec Burleson getting thrown out at second base in the fourth inning and Ivan Herrera getting thrown out at third base in the ninth inning. Burleson, he said he could live with. It was aggressive. He'll probably learn from it. Ivan Herrera, no go there. And he said he probably already knows that. So that's the Cardinals manager. We'll take another break. We've got some reaction, at least from the Cardinals starting pitcher today, Kyle Leahy. We'll get to that in our next segment as we wrap things up here on the Mercy Cardinals postgame show. I'm Joe Pott, and this is the Cardinals Radio Network, powered by Graybar.
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0: Percy Cardinals postgame show. Final segment here from Busch Stadium as the Cards drop this one to the Cubs tonight by a final of 6-1. Game two will come your way, game three, I should say, will come your way tomorrow. It is another nationally televised game. Cards on national TV, Sunday Night Baseball, Peacock and NBC tomorrow. And it's a 6:20 first pitch. That means 5:25 with the pregame show. Let's get you some postgame reaction here tonight. We'll start with the Cards starter, Kyle Lahey. And Lahey, of course, pitched into the fifth inning, but was not able to go deep into the fifth inning. And he was asked about the balance of wanting to get deeper into the game, but also understanding what might be best for the situation.
1: I'm not the manager. I'm just going out there to pitch until they come get the ball from me. So I don't really have much to say on any decision making. Sure. That's not my jurisdiction. My job is to pitch and do that to the best of my ability for as long as possible.
2: What do you take away from the first couple turns through the lineup then with these guys? I mean, they obviously had a lot of things. They were grinding a little bit.
1: Yeah, I mean, they put together some good at-bats, but I was able to work out of a couple situations, which is good, but at the end of the day, I feel like I let the bullpen down. So if I'm able to get through a little bit more, then Gordon was enough to do three ups and on a back-to-back and things like that. It's a triple effect, and I just wish I could have given them more.
3: Can you explain why it's difficult for pitchers to throw to bases? Like, I know every team does PFP. It's something that's gone on in baseball forever. Is it totally different throwing to a base than throwing home?
1: I mean, yeah, you don't see anybody go through the windup and throw it to first base, so it's a lot different of a throw. We just work on how we throw off the mound so much, and obviously that's your priority, so it is different to make throws to bases.

0: when 99% of your throws every single day are how you would throw it off the mound. So, and there's only so many bullets you have in season, so it's not like you can rip through all your work. That you, there's not enough throws to do as much work as we want to do for how we throw off the mound. So that leaves a very limited amount of throws for type of throw to a base. So that's kind of my best answer for that.
1: That is the Cardinals starting pitcher tonight, Kyle Lahey, as he was asked there towards the end. John Denton asked him about the throws to the bases, and we saw plenty of issues tonight on throws to the bases, including one from him himself, and it was a ball that maybe could have been a double play ball. Instead, it was just a force out at second base. It was when Bregman was running from first to second. It was a ball hit by Ian Happ, went right back to the mound, and he kind of hesitated and threw wild almost of second base. Now, they did get the out thanks to a little bit of a stretch from J.J. Weatherholt, but that was one of three errors tonight, or one of three miscues, I should say, because they weren't all errors. One of three miscues by Cardinals pitchers throwing the baseball. We also got a chance to hear from J.J. Weatherholt. Of course, we heard from J.J. Weatherholt, too, in the pregame show, but postgame, he was asked similarly just about that first taste of the Cardinals-Cubs rivalry.
2: For sure, yeah. I mean, you know, with the crowds there and how engaged everybody is, and, you know, kind of just each moment feels intense, and we're just trying to play better baseball. So, you know, they played really well tonight. We just got to find a way to bounce back in the series.
3: The early count aggression you all had against Brown tonight seemed pretty clear just based on the pitch count he had and all that, especially going through the game. What do you take away from the approach and kind of where you all were and were able to find success against him?
2: Yeah, I mean, you know, righties and lefties are going to have different approaches. Each guy's going to have their different own approach. I mean, for the most part, like, if a guy's in the zone, you want to hit him. No. I know I chased a curveball. I think we chased some other stuff like that that he just had working with him. You know, his stuff was good. So, yeah, I mean, I remember, I think, going up to my third at-bat against him, I figured he'd be, like, in the 70-80 range, and I think I saw, like, 50s or 60s. So I was like, dang, that's not where we want to be. So, kind of just got to tip cap to him, but we'll take notes on that and just hopefully be better for the next time we see him.
4: I feel like we talked a lot about the crowd being more engaged. Isn't it the Cubs weekend, getting on PCA, all that? I mean, isn't that the perfect example of how rowdy it can get?
2: Yeah, for sure. I mean, he had a crazy day today, so. But yeah, hearing the crowd engage and just kind of, you know, the boos and the hollering and all that type of stuff, it's cool to be a part of.
1: Cardinals second baseman J.J. Weatherholt just talking about the atmosphere at Busch Stadium and, of course, playing as part of the Cubs-Cardinals rivalry. 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Mason Miller in San Diego is 17 for 17, and he's still sporting a .72 earned run average. Brian Baker in Tampa Bay has 15, and then it's Riley O'Brien, of course, for the Redbirds with 14, and Paul Sewald with 14 for the Diamondbacks as well. That's your top five. That's the Saves leaderboard. 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Tomorrow, it's another night game here in this series, all three night games. 6:20 is the first pitch, 5:25 with our pregame show here. The lefty, Matthew Liberatore, will go for the Cards. He's 2-3 with a 4.76 ERA. He'll go up against the Cubs left-hander, Jordan Wicks, who is 0-1 and has a 16.6 ERA. And we'll get into that pitching matchup tomorrow as the pregame show gets started at 5:25. Big thanks to the voice of the Cardinals, John Rooney, to Rick Horton, to Mike Claiborne, to Jim Jackson, and Emmett Concannon there in the Busch booth for us. Big thanks to Daniel Hincap. He's in our flagship studio, KMOX, and we couldn't do it without him. Again, tomorrow we'll talk to you at 5:25 with the pregame show. 6:20 is the first pitch here from Busch Stadium. It's the rubber game of the three-game series. I'm Joe Pott. This has been the Mercy Cardinals postgame show, and this is the Cardinals Radio Network, powered by Graybar.
5: 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Chance of thunderstorms tonight. Otherwise, cloudy skies expected. Lows level off around 63. Winds out of the east, 8 to 15 miles an hour. Cloudy skies expected again tomorrow. Chance of thunderstorms. High temperatures reach up to 82. Chance for storms tomorrow night. Lows around 62. Mainly cloudy skies. I'm staff meteorologist Derek Height. Right now, it's 73 degrees.
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7: NBC News Radio, I'm Rob Martier. President Trump is weighing a deal to extend the current ceasefire with Iran. Trump met with his cabinet Friday in the Situation Room without making what he called a final determination on a possible deal that would set the stage for the next round of negotiations. Following the two-hour meeting, Trump said Iran must agree to never have a nuclear weapon and the Strait of Hormuz must be opened immediately. President Trump says he's planning to host a political rally to celebrate America's 250th anniversary. Trump announced the move today after several artists pulled out of the upcoming Great American State Fair on the National Mall. In a Truth Social post, Trump wrote that he will take the place of the highly paid third-rate artists and give a major speech. Multiple artists pulled out of the Great American State Fair after public backlash over the event. President Trump is pulling his endorsement of Republican Congresswoman Nancy Mace. We get more from Scott Carr.
8: Nancy Mace is running as a Republican for governor of South Carolina, but on Friday, Trump endorsed her opponent, Lieutenant Governor Pam Yvette, saying she will never let you down. Responding on social media Friday night, Mace suggests Trump pulled his endorsement of her because she'd advocated for the release of the Epstein files.
7: Mercedes-Benz could be banned from the U.S. auto market under legislation working its way through Congress. New bipartisan legislation aimed at limiting Chinese involvement in the U.S. auto market may affect Mercedes-Benz unless the bill is changed or the automaker's largest shareholder sells its stake. The bill, the Motor Vehicle Modernization Act of 2026, would prohibit automakers that have direct or indirect equity interest by a foreign adversary government from selling, importing, or manufacturing vehicles in the U.S. Mercedes-Benz's largest individual shareholder is the state-owned Chinese automaker BAIC, with a nearly 10% share. Rob Martier, NBC News Radio.
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5: Here's a look at your weather forecast powered by Weatherology.com. Chance of thunderstorms tonight. Otherwise, cloudy skies expected. Lows level off around 63. Winds out of the east, 8 to 15 miles an hour. Cloudy skies expected again tomorrow. Chance of thunderstorms. High temperatures reach up to 82. Chance for storms tomorrow night. Lows around 62. Mainly cloudy skies. I'm staff meteorologist Derek Height. Right now, it's 72 degrees.

Just watching her blonde hair sunburn, stare at them white caps rolling over. Laid back in a thrift store beach chair, dropping limes in a Corona. But she looks back, yeah, she throws me a kiss like, honey, I sure want you. And it's 103 between her and me, and only 92 in Daytona. And

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9: 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Thunderstorms likely overnight. Otherwise, cloudy skies expected. Low is around 63. Southeast winds 8 to 15 miles an hour. Cloudy skies expected again Sunday. Chance of thunderstorms. Daytime highs approaching 82. Chance of thunderstorms Sunday night. Lows around 62. Mainly cloudy skies. I'm staff meteorologist Derek Height. Right now, it's 71 degrees.

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0: 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Thunderstorms likely overnight, otherwise cloudy skies expected. Lows around 63, southeast winds 8 to 15 miles an hour. Cloudy skies expected again Sunday, chance of thunderstorms. Daytime highs approaching 82, chance of thunderstorms Sunday night. Lows around 62, mainly cloudy skies. I'm staff meteorologist Derek Height. Right now, it's 71 degrees.
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0: 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We do like to take the high road. I'm going to take the high road. However, we still got some friends in low places. 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

0: George Burge and Luke Bryan with Ride, Ride, Ride. Jason Aldean's Amarillo Sky. Right before that, I'm Rich Krieger. Another hour's worth of great country music on the way. We'll kick it off with Chase Matthew next.
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2: Here's a look at your weather forecast powered by weatherology.com. Thunderstorms likely overnight. Otherwise, cloudy skies expected. Low is around 63. Southeast winds 8 to 15 miles an hour. Cloudy skies expected again Sunday. Chance of thunderstorms. Daytime highs approaching 82. Chance of thunderstorms Sunday night. Low is around 62. Mainly cloudy skies. I'm staff meteorologist Derek Height. Right now, 70.

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1: 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KAAN. 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

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I'm Rich Krieger. Coming up, the Chicks celebrating a big anniversary. 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

0: Kent, Rocky Mountain Low. I'm Rich Krieger. 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
2: Here's a look at your weather forecast powered by weatherology.com. Thunderstorms likely overnight. Otherwise, cloudy skies expected. Low is around 63. Southeast winds 8 to 15 miles an hour. Cloudy skies expected again Sunday. Chance of thunderstorms. Daytime highs approaching 82. Chance of thunderstorms Sunday night. Lows around 62. Mainly cloudy skies. I'm staff meteorologist Derek Height. Currently, it's 69 degrees.
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0: That's John Morgan. The song is called Kid Myself. Right before that, Keith Urban. I'm Rich Krieger. And coming up next, Ty Myers.
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2: Here's a look at your weather forecast powered by weatherology.com. Chance of thunderstorms overnight. Otherwise, cloudy skies expected. Lows level off around 63. Winds out of the east, 8 to 15 miles an hour. Cloudy skies expected again Sunday. Chance for storms. Daytime highs approaching 82. Mainly cloudy Sunday night. Chance of thunderstorms. Lows level off around 62. I'm Staff Meteorologist Derek Height. Currently 68.

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1: NBC News Radio, I'm Jim Forbes. Still no word yet on a peace deal between the U.S. and Iran. Iran's official news agency on Saturday accused President Trump of stalling talks by making what it called, quote, excessive demands. Trump met with his cabinet Friday in the Situation Room without making what he called a final determination on a possible deal that would set the stage for the next round of negotiations. President Trump says he's planning to host a political rally to celebrate America's 250th anniversary. Trump announced the move on Saturday after several artists pulled out of the upcoming Great American State Fair on the National Mall. In a True Social post, Trump wrote that he will take the place of the, quote, highly paid third-rate artists and give a major speech. Multiple artists pulled out of the Great American State Fair after public backlash over the event. Southern California voters have several options when it comes to casting ballots for Tuesday's primary election. Sharon Reardon has this story.
2: 500 more vote centers have opened in Los Angeles County this weekend, more than 200 each in San Diego and Orange counties. The centers will be open daily from 10 a.m. to 7 p.m. for in-person voting, voter registration, and vote-by-mail ballot returns. On Election Day Tuesday, the centers will be open from 7 a.m. to 8 p.m. Completed vote-by-mail ballots can also be turned in at any center. I'm Sharon Reardon.
1: And the Senate campaign of Maine Democrat Graham Plattner is dealing with accusations of extramarital sexting by the rising candidate. The Wall Street Journal revealed Saturday that Plattner's wife, Amy Gertner, had told one of his staffers about the texts early in the campaign to make sure they didn't pose a risk, and said Plattner had sent the texts to other women early in their marriage. Gertner now says she feels betrayed by the former staffer who revealed the information and released a statement defending her husband, saying, quote, we went to counseling. I'm Jim Forbes.
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That's Megan Maroney with 6 months later. I'm Rich Krieger. Coming up, using AI for matchmaking at country music festivals. Right now, here's Jordan Davis.

And you want to know what's going on down on the farm? Join CAN every weekday for state and regional market reports to let you know the latest commodity prices. Playing.

us how long a country mile actually is? Well, we don't know either, but maybe this song will help clear things up. You're home in the country, KAAN, Bethany.

That's Post Malone and Blake Shelton. Pour me a drink. Luke Combs right before that. I'm Rich Krieger. Coming up, relieving the anxiety by putting your phone down. Also, we'll hear from Chris Jansen.

0: That's Vincent Mason. Wish you well. I'm Rich Krieger. Riley Green up next.
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2: Here's a look at your weather forecast, powered by weatherology.com. Lows level off around 63 overnight under overcast skies with storms likely, winds out of the east 8 to 15 miles an hour. Chance of thunderstorms Sunday, highs level off around 82. Mainly cloudy skies Sunday night, chance of thunderstorms, lows dip down to about 62. I'm staff meteorologist Derek Height, currently 68.
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That's Josh Ross. Hate How You Look. I'm Rich Krieger. Coming up, the Dolly Parton travel stops are opening in Tennessee. I'll give you some details on that right now. Here's Old Dominion.

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We do have the best country music on the radio, all lined up and ready to roll for you. That's got to count for something, right? Your home in the country, KAAN, Bethany.

That's Dustin Lynch with Easy to Love. Hardy, right before that, I'm Rich Krieger. Coming up, cassettes are making their way back. We'll also hear from Tucker Wetmore.

0: Kenny Chesney. That's his latest single, Carry On. I'm Rich Krieger, and Max McNown is coming up next.
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2: Here's a look at your weather forecast, powered by Weatherology.com. Lows level off around 63 overnight under overcast skies with storms likely, winds out of the east 8 to 15 miles an hour. Chance of thunderstorms Sunday, highs level off around 82. Mainly cloudy skies Sunday night, chance of thunderstorms, lows dip down to about 62. I'm staff meteorologist Derek Height. Right now it's 68 degrees.

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1: 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Lows level off around

ABC News Radio, I'm Scott Carr. A bus driver accused of killing five people on a Virginia highway is being charged with manslaughter. State police in Virginia say 48-year-old Jing Dong of New York City was charged Saturday for the crash on I-95 near Fredericksburg that killed five people, including a family of four who were on their way to a wedding. The bus had failed to slow down for traffic that had built up along I-95 in a work zone. The bodies of all nine victims have been recovered from the site of a chemical accident.

0: accident at a paper mill in Washington State. The 9 workers went missing after a large tank of dangerous chemicals imploded Tuesday at the Nippon Dynawave paper mill in Longview. In New Jersey Saturday, some apparent pro-ICE protesters gathered outside an ICE detention center, where demonstrators have been protesting outside the detention center for the past week over concerns about conditions inside. Lisa Salvati is there.
1: Officials say the dueling protests outside Delaney Hall in Newark were peaceful Saturday afternoon. At a news conference, Governor Sherrill reiterated her calls to keep the temperature down following the arrest of several anti-ICE demonstrators Friday night. Sherrill doubled down on her decision to deploy the state police.
2: It was absolutely necessary to avoid escalation from ICE.
1: In statements, DHS and ICE thanked troopers for how they handled the situation.
0: San Antonio Spurs are headed back to the NBA Finals for the first time in over a decade after beating the Oklahoma City Thunder last night 111-103 in Game 7 of the Western Conference Finals. Star guard for the Thunder, Shai Gilgeous-Alexander, who poured in 35 points, said afterward the Spurs are no doubt a championship-caliber team.
3: They're young, they're talented, well-coached, play the right way, play together. Seems like they like each other. They have the makeup, for sure.
0: San Antonio now takes on New York's Knicks in the finals starting Wednesday. Tip-off in Alamo City, 8:30 p.m. Eastern. Scott Carr, NBC News Radio.
4: It's true, we do like to take the high road. However, we still got some friends in low places. We play country music for everybody. Your home in the country, KAAN, Bethany.

Ella, that is her brand new one. There's no way that's not going to be a number one song. 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If your stress level's a little high, evidently science has the answer. I'll tell you about that. Also, Corey Kent and Co. Wetzel on the

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0: became good friends when they were on tour together quite some time ago, and they've been wanting to record a song together, and they just never found the right song. 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
17: Here's a look at your weather forecast powered by Weatherology.com. Chance of thunderstorms today. Otherwise, cloudy skies expected. Daytime highs approaching 82. Winds out of the southeast, 8 to 15 miles an hour. Mainly cloudy skies expected tonight. Chance of thunderstorms, lows around 62. Slight chance of rain showers tomorrow. High temperatures reach up to 84. A mix of clouds and sun. I'm staff meteorologist Derek Height. Right now, it's 70 degrees.
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9: 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Chance of thunderstorms today, otherwise cloudy skies expected. Daytime highs approaching 82, winds out of the southeast, 8 to 15 miles an hour. Mainly cloudy skies expected tonight. Chance of thunderstorms, lows around 62. Slight chance of rain showers tomorrow. High temperatures reach up to 84. A mix of clouds and sun. I'm staff meteorologist Derek Height. Right now, it's 70 degrees.
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0: leagues in the search for Michael Puckett, who authorities say killed a Carroll County deputy Friday night during a welfare check at his home. Puckett fled the scene after the shooting and is still on the loose. The U.S. Marshals Service is offering a $10,000 reward for information leading to his arrest. Scott Carr, NBC News Radio. A judge in Florida says she'll review a deal between the Justice Department and the president to settle his lawsuit against the IRS. Trump filed the suit over an alleged mishandling of his tax records that ended in leaks to the media. On Friday, the judge ordered Trump's lawyers to respond to a motion filed by 35 retired federal judges alleging the settlement is a product of collusion and a fraud on the court. Following the settlement, Trump moved to dismiss the lawsuit in a bid to stop further judicial review of the agreement. We get more from Michael Kastner on the president's so-called anti-weaponization fund stemming from the lawsuit.
1: The $1.8 billion fund was announced by the Justice Department as part of the president's settlement with the IRS. It's meant to pay those who were allegedly victims of being targeted by the DOJ under former President Joe Biden. The judge's ruling prevents the DOJ from moving forward with any action with the fund as a lawsuit against it moves forward. A hearing has been set for June 12th for the judge to hear arguments if a longer pause should be issued. I'm Michael Kastner.
0: A United Airlines flight bound from Minneapolis had to divert to Wisconsin last night after a passenger tried to breach the cockpit. The flight out of Chicago with 179 passengers on board landed safely in Madison. To address what the airline called a security concern involving an unruly passenger, local authorities said the 75-year-old man was handcuffed and detained, and the flight continued to its destination. The ice is set for the Stanley Cup Finals following the Carolina Hurricanes' 6-1 rout of the Montreal Canadiens Friday night. Carolina took the Eastern Conference title in five games. They'll take on the Vegas Golden Knights, who won the Western Conference title after sweeping the Colorado Avalanche. Game 1 of the Stanley Cup Finals is set for this Tuesday night. It's the Hurricanes hosting Game 1 in Raleigh. Scott Carr, NBC News Radio.
2: And good morning. The radar shows that we do have some rain that is pushing toward the region. It's lighter rain for most of the region right now, but there is some pretty heavy precipitation or moderate to heavy rain. It looks like that's in northeastern Kansas, and particularly some heavy rain that's along and south of Interstate 70. The weather forecast is calling for a good chance of showers and thunderstorms that will be possible through the day, at least through 3 o'clock. Otherwise, we'll have some sunny weather today, but the high temperature, that'll be at 82 degrees. There'll be a chance of some showers and thunderstorms then also tonight, mostly cloudy, but low down to 62. Mostly cloudy weather on Monday, but gradually some sunshine with a high temperature, that'll be at 84 degrees. And we'll have more in your weather forecast, that'll be upcoming in just a bit. A 17-year-old passenger of a pickup was taken to the hospital on Friday evening following an accident north of Bethany. The Missouri State Highway Patrol reports a 21-year-old Bethany male was driving a pickup on Route W 12 miles north of Bethany and attempted to make a left turn onto westbound 222nd Street. The pickup crossed the roadway, went to the west side of the roadway, struck a ditch, and landed in the ditch. A 17-year-old female passenger from Bethany who was in the pickup received moderate injuries and was taken to Mosaic Life Care by the North Missouri EMS. The driver was not listed as injured. The accident reported just before 8 p.m. on Friday evening. The Harrison County Sheriff's Department assisted the highway patrol. A Mound City motorcycle driver was injured following an accident which also involved a Freightliner truck Saturday evening on I-29 east of Craig. Missouri State Highway Patrol reports a Freightliner operated by a 38-year-old male from Graham, Washington, entered the intersection of Interstate 29 and U.S. 59 after heading northbound off the exit ramp. He attempted to turn westbound on the U.S. 59 highway at the intersection and failed to yield to a motorcycle. The 37-year-old driver of the motorcycle from Mound City began skidding and attempted to avoid the Freightliner, but struck the front passenger side of the Freightliner. The driver of the motorcycle was thrown from the motorcycle. The motorcycle eventually came to rest in the westbound lane of U.S. 59. The motorcycle driver received moderate injuries from the accident and was taken to Mosaic Life Care in St. Joseph. The accident was reported just before 7 p.m. on Saturday evening. The Hull County Sheriff's Department also assisted the Highway Patrol. The Missouri Public Service Commission is reminding consumers Missouri's hot weather law takes effect on Monday and will be in effect until September 30th. It was a law that is created to protect residential customers from having their utility or natural gas service disconnected due to non-payment when electricity or natural gas is used as the source of cooling or to operate the only cooling equipment at the residence. The law was changed in a Senate bill that was approved in 2025 and expanded the forecast protection period under the hot weather law from 24 hours to 72 hours. Under the updated law, regulated utility companies are prohibited from disconnecting service if the National Weather Service local forecast between 6 a.m. and 9 p.m. predicts that within the following 72 hours, the temperature will rise above 95 degrees Fahrenheit or the heat index will rise above 105 degrees Fahrenheit. The law also prohibits disconnections on days when utility personnel are unavailable to reconnect service during immediately succeeding days, and the forecast predicts temperatures above those thresholds during that period. You can get more information on the hot weather law by visiting the Missouri Public Service Commission website, www.psc.mo.gov, or they do have a customer or a consumer services hotline at 800-392-4211. Missouri Conservation Commission will be allowing a recommendation for a new rule for Missouri public lands unmarked shooting ranges to move up another step of the process. During the Missouri Conservation Commission's meeting on Friday, MDC shooting range coordinator Justin McGuire detailed the reasoning behind the development of the proposal. He noted that compliance issues, safety concerns, and environmental impacts led to the department considering solutions.
3: This has led to increased maintenance and an increase in illegal shooting range misuse. In response to these challenges, we are proposing for your consideration a requirement that users of MDC's unstaffed firearms shooting ranges possess a small game hunting permit. This proposal includes language to add shooting range permissions to the following permits in Chapter 5 of the code: the Resident Lifetime Conservation Partner Permit, the Resident Lifetime Small Game Hunting Permit, the Resident Small Game Hunting and Fishing Permit, the Resident National Guard and Reserve Service Small Game Hunting Permit, the Resident Small Game Hunting Permit, the Daily Small Game Hunting Permit, and finally, the Non-Resident Small Game Hunting Permit.
2: The proposal presented to continue through the process was the requirement of a possession of a small game hunting permit for those shooting at unmanned MDC shooting ranges. McGuire says those shooting ranges, which will require the small game hunting permit, will be named and those ranges will have clear signage.
3: Changes to Chapter 11 of the code are proposed to name each shooting range this requirement would affect and also name each of the staffed shooting ranges this proposal would not affect. Furthermore, we are proposing formatting changes to bring clarity to shooting range rules listed in this section. This proposal will help ensure that users of unstaffed firearms ranges receive firearm safety training through the hunter education requirement, enforce a sense of ownership and buy-in for these important public resources by all users, and give the conservation agents another tool to improve public safety at MDC ranges.
2: The vote taken on Friday only allows the recommendation to move to a public comment period, which will begin on July 16th and continue through August 14th. Following that comment period, the Missouri Conservation Commission will consider the regulation to be part of the Wildlife Code in September. If then approved in September, the regulation would take effect on February 28th of 2027. The kickoff date for the Great American State Fair, the nation's largest 250th anniversary celebration, now just a few days away. Rod Payne has more.
4: As Agriculture Secretary Brooke Rollins recently mentioned regarding the nation's semi-quincentennial,
5: we've been celebrating 250 for almost a year now, but we're about to move into the real celebration.
4: The reference? A major celebration starting in late June in the nation's capital.
5: The Great American State Fair will be out on the National Mall. We're managing that, bringing all the states together.
4: The World's Fair style event showcases all 56 U.S. states and territories during the 16-day event, from June 25th to July 10th. Daily themes are included in the celebration. More information about the Great American State Fair, including how to get tickets, is available at this web address. events.freedom250, the number's 250.org/events/great-american-state-fair. I'm Ron Bain reporting for the U.S. Department of Agriculture in Washington, D.C.
2: Hey, in area funeral notices, a graveside service for 89-year-old Allendale resident Joe Hertel will be at 11 o'clock Monday at the Reading Cemetery. The Prue Dunphy Funeral Home is in charge of the arrangements. Online condolences can be left at prue-dunphyfuneralhome.com. 86-year-old Bethany resident Lyle Jean Foster died on Thursday in Princeton. Survivors include his daughter, Zeta Thorpe of Lamoni and Sabre Hamilton of Bethany, four grandchildren, four great-grandchildren, and brother Lynn Foster. The funeral services for 86-year-old Bethany resident Lyle Jean Foster will be at 10 o'clock on Saturday at the Robertson Funeral Home of Bethany. A visitation will be held between 5 and 7 on Friday at the funeral home. Burial follows in the Rosehill Cemetery. Memorials and contributions are suggested to the Rosehill Cemetery. The online condolences can be left at robertsonfuneralhome.com. 77-year-old Mary Ann Swank died on December 8th. Survivors include a daughter, Jennifer, and son, Matthew, three grandchildren, and former husband, Larry, and others. The graveside service for 77-year-old Mary Ann Swank will be at 10:30 on Saturday at the Tingley Cemetery. The Armstrong Funeral Home is in charge of the arrangements. Services for 77-year-old Maryville resident Larry Dugan will be held on Saturday at 11 o'clock at the Price Funeral Home of Maryville. A visitation will be held between 10 and 11 at the funeral home. Military honors and burial will be in the Prairie Home Cemetery of Graham following the service. Family encourages a donation to wreathsacrossamerica.org, our local chapter that raises funds to place nearly 250 wreaths throughout Northwest Missouri cemeteries. You can Venmo at david-elms-4 for the Elm Site Project for Wreaths Across America. 75-year-old Nelson Wayne Bradhurst died on Thursday. Survivors include his wife, Ramona, the home, and sons, Thomas of Moline, Illinois, Michael Saunders of Kansas City, and Joseph of Kansas City, and eight grandchildren survive. Celebration of life ceremony for 75-year-old Nelson Wayne Bradhurst for family and friends will be held on Sunday, June 7th, 2 until 4 p.m. at the community building in Weatherby. Turner Family Funeral Home is in charge of the arrangements. More information can be found at turnerfamilyfuneral.com. 73-year-old David Russell Evans of Vancouver, Washington, died on Sunday, May 24th. Survivors include his wife, Betty, and three children, Rachel Newbrander of Falls Church, Virginia, Daniel Evans of Portland, and Angela Johnson of Vancouver, five grandchildren, and brother Tim Evans of Ankeny. Funeral service for 73-year-old David Russell Evans of Vancouver, Washington, will be at 10 a.m. on Saturday, June 13th, at the Robertson Funeral Home of Stanbury. Burial will follow by the Hybrid Cemetery of Stanbury. It will be a visitation held between 5 and 7 on Friday, the 12th, at the Robertson Funeral Home of Stanbury. Donations can be made to Blanket Coverage. It's a ministry for homeless people in Portland, Oregon, and is found at P.O. Box 3603, Portland, Oregon, 97208. Or another donation can be made to the hospice, HIA Heather's House at 3800 56th Avenue, South Fargo, North Dakota, 58104. 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The online condolences can also be left at robertsonfuneralhome.com. And interment for 65-year-old Princeton resident Kathy Ruth Presler will be at a later time. The body's been cremated under the direction of the Robertson Funeral Home in Princeton. So we take a look at radar now. We do have some light rain across DeKalb County and northeastern Kansas, a little bit in Nottoway County, a little bit in Andrew County as well. The movement appears to be to the northeast. The push of the entire system is to the east. It is heavy rain as you get closer to Kansas City and then tails back southwest through Lawrence and back into further southeastern Kansas. The Weather Service says that the remainder of today is going to be kind of murky in regard to what the precipitation chances are, or you know, when they are there. That we do have a level one chance of severe weather today, the potential of lingering activity from Sunday night into early in the morning, but the exact threat is uncertain. In the morning, scattered showers and thunderstorms are going to be possible on Monday afternoon and evening. A severe threat, again, conditional. It's pretty dependent on the recovery from any Sunday activity, and a high uncertainty remains in how the pattern will necessarily evolve. We will have some heat indices that will be fairly high. Maryville will have a heat index Well, this afternoon at noon, it'll be in the mid-80s. A heat index, that'll be at 86 to 87 degrees, anywhere from 3 until about 6 o'clock this evening. And heat indices will be even a little bit higher then as we get into tomorrow afternoon. Specific weather forecast is calling for showers and thunderstorms that are going to be likely prior to 11 o'clock, particularly it looks like for the western side of the listening area. But we'll have a chance of some rain all the way through 3 this afternoon. Mostly cloudy conditions otherwise. Night temperature, that'll be at 81 degrees. Any rain right now would be a tenth, a quarter of an inch of rain, with winds out of the southeast at 9 to 11, gusts as high as 20. Chance of a shower thunderstorm prior to 4 a.m. then on Monday morning overnight. Otherwise, mostly cloudy with a low down to 63, with winds out of the east at about 3 to 8. Any new rainfall, tenth to a quarter of an inch. Then Monday's forecast, cloudy initially, then gradually becoming sunny with a high temperature of 83, with north winds at 3 to 8. On Monday night, increasing clouds at a low down to 62, with east to northeast winds at about 6. On Tuesday, mostly sunny with a high that'll be at 81, and east winds at 7 to 11, gusts as high as 18. On Tuesday night, partly cloudy with a low down to 59 degrees. On Wednesday, mostly sunny with a high temperature of 81. Wednesday night, partly cloudy with a low down to 59. On Thursday, sunny with a high of 83. Then back to chances of rain Thursday night through Saturday for the region. Thursday night, mostly cloudy with a low down to 63. It's a 40% chance of rain. 50% chance of showers on Friday, partly sunny with a high of 85. Friday night, mostly cloudy, chance of showers and a low 65. Then Saturday, a chance of showers, mostly cloudy with a high temperature that'll be at 84 degrees. The Hunley Whaley Weather Station in Albany picked up almost an inch of rain in the midnight to midnight period. And all totaled, I guess it would be a little over an inch. They've gone 102 since midnight yesterday. Their current temperature is at 70 degrees. The high temperature yesterday was at 79 degrees at 5:32 p.m. And the minimum temperature was 64 degrees. And that was 5:32 a.m. yesterday. The Lamoni Municipal Airport is reporting overcast conditions and a temperature of 69 degrees. The humidity is at 93%. Variable winds, barometer is at 29.95, and a dew point of 67 degrees outside. And the reported temperature in Bethany is at 68 degrees. Around the region, Creston reporting overcast conditions in 68. Des Moines, a thunderstorm and rain in 62 degrees. Kansas City, a thunderstorm and 68 thunderstorm in the vicinity anyway. Kirksville, overcast in 70 degrees. And Lincoln reporting some fair conditions in 68. St. Joseph reporting light rain and a temperature of 67 degrees. Bethany's current temperature again outside is at 68 degrees at this time. And it is 7:22 now at Regional Radio. The Missouri 8-Man Football Coaches All-Star Football Game held yesterday at Missouri Western State University. Blue team defeated the red team 30-22. The offensive most valuable player, Elam Beeman of Liberal. Gage Smith of NHC was the defensive MVP. And the Missouri 8-Man Football Coaches Association also inducted two more players into their Hall of Fame. Stanbury running back and linebacker Nate Luke was one of those selected, and Pattonsburg quarterback Stephen Wilhite was also named to the Missouri 8-Man Football Coaches Association 8-Man Hall of Fame. Mount Airs girls golf team with a second straight individual champion at the Iowa Girls Class 1A Championship at Boone on Friday. Jaylee Schaefer ended the season with the championship. She really dominated, particularly the last half of the, about the last 3-4 weeks of the season, shooting a bunch of rounds that were at or just under par. She ended up the tournament at going 2 over. That was after a 2 under day that was on Friday, and then she went four over for a 76 on, or a 200 day on Thursday, and then on Friday she went four over, so ended up two over for the championship. You talked about at the end of the year.
6: Yeah, I felt like it went really well. It was exciting to secure a second championship. My team was there to support me, so that was really fun, and they were lucky enough to be playing too, so it was always fun because last year we got to play as a team too, so it's a good experience for everybody. I think I was in a pretty good groove, and once I had one good round, the confidence kind of kicked in and it helped build into some other good rounds, and I felt like that just kept going.
2: Collectively, for really everybody, it was in general a tougher scoring day on the second day, including for Schaefer.
6: I think everything was clicking. I was hitting the ball really well and giving myself lots of scoring opportunities, and I was making a couple of those putts, and the holes I didn't hit a green I was getting up and down on, so that helped a lot. The second day, I think, played a little harder overall. I felt like the wind picked up, and that made the fairways tighter to hit, which didn't put you in great opportunity to try to get it close to the hole. I felt like I didn't really have as many birdie opportunities as I did the first day just because I wasn't getting it as close to the hole. But I knew every par was good, and that would help me keep me like in the spot I was in contention for first place. So.
2: Head coach Kelly Schaefer on the Mount Air as a team, actually a better scoring collective day on the second day.
7: The first day, Abby Larson, she got a personal best. Izzy shot under 100. Claire didn't shoot what she wanted to, but she came back day two and improved a lot. Izzy improved by two. Abby Larson was able to tie that personal best on day two. And for my freshman, you know, it's just a great experience, a learning curve maybe. They were longer holes, so they got to experience that, and they got to see how physically and mentally tough they really can be, even though I think in the moment they probably were ready to, I mean, like everyone, when you have rough moments in golf, you hate the sport, it's the worst sport ever, and then you have a good hole and you're like, oh, okay, I can do this. So like I said, I was really happy. The goal for day two is the girls to come back and just shoot better as a team, and they did that.
2: And their second round score was 381 after 385 on the first day. They were 10th of the 10 teams. Easton Valley won the team title with a score of 7-1. Schaefer's individual score was at 146 for the 2 days, and that was a 9-stroke win. Addy Fear of Easton Valley was the next best. She had a 155. Mount Air's other scores on the second day on Friday, Izzy Gilbertson at a 96. That was a 2-stroke improvement. Abby Larson at another 102, and Claire Routh had an 8-stroke improvement to a 107 for Mount Air. Mission Track and Field Championships for classes 4 and 5. They really had to battle the weather on Friday and Saturday. They had everything on the track other than the 4x8 relay called off, and that meant that they had to do a rolling schedule, and they had a lot of performances that they had to get in yesterday, but they got it done. Savannah ended up with 16 points on the girls' side. Aubrey Snapp was fourth in the high jump at 5'3", and Raiden Phillips of Savannah in the 1600 meters was able to get a point running the 1600 in 5:08.72 for eighth. On the boys' side, Rylanton Cook was fifth in the 100 meters at 10:82, and was sixth in the 200 at 22:11. Savannah also was eighth place in both the 4x1 and the 4x200 meter relay, 42:85 for the 4x1 and 129:62 for the 4x2 relay. St. Joseph Mustangs, they get their second straight win after a loss on their opening night. They beat Dan Johnson 7-4. Last night it'll be Chillicothe that'll be getting their season started as they take on Savannah tonight. Ezekiel Duran hit an opposite field RBI single to cap off a 3-run ninth inning, and the Rangers walked off the Royals 7-6 on Saturday night. The Royals have lost 5 straight, 15 of their last 18. They're now 14 below 500. They lost for the fifth time in 22 games when they were leading through eight innings. Carter Jensen did have a two-run home run and an RBI single for the Royals, who batted around in the seventh inning to actually take a 3-0 deficit into a 4-3 lead. But Texas wins its series finale. Will be today. Michael Wacha will be pitching for Kansas City, and the Rangers will go with the Jack Leiter. Cardinals also will try to get a win in their series against the Chicago White Sox, beaten yesterday. Here is the Redbird Recap.
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9: With Ricky Horton, I'm John Rooney, and last night the play of the game took place with the Cubs batting against reliever Ryan Fernandez. Fernandez retired his first batter in the sixth inning on a lineout, but Miguel Amaya hit the ball back to Fernandez. Fernandez threw it away at first base. That error opened the door to two runs, and the Cubs didn't look back, winning 6-1.
10: Two unearned runs that inning. They got another unearned run later. Cardinals did not play sound baseball yesterday. Very unusual for this young team. Looking forward to them bouncing back today in the final game of the series.
9: The Cardinals mustered only one run on three hits against the Cubs starter and winner Ben Brown.
10: Ben Brown was good. He's been good all five starts that he's made for the Cubs.
9: So the Cardinals won 6-5 Friday, lost last night 6-1, and will try to win the rubber game tonight. It's a 6:20 start. We're on the air at 5:25. 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
13: 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Chance of thunderstorms today. Otherwise, cloudy skies expected. Daytime highs approaching 82. Winds out of the southeast, 8 to 15 miles an hour. Mainly cloudy skies expected tonight. Chance of thunderstorms. Lows around 62. Slight chance of rain showers tomorrow. High temperatures reach up to 84. A mix of clouds and sun. I'm Staff Meteorologist Derek Height, currently 69.
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16: If you would, please join me for a word of prayer. Father God, we come here this morning reflecting upon the great works that you've done. God, we reflect on the fact that the Word of God tells us that you made everyone and everything, and God, that you created humanity in your image in order that we might represent you to all creation, in order that we might rule upon this earth representing you. And Father, we know that the pages of Scripture tell us that because of our sin, that each and every person has been separated from you, but out of your great mercy, you sent your Son, Jesus Christ, to die for us. And Father, light our hearts aflame with this truth. God, help us not to take it for granted. Lord, remind us that, you know, every good thing that we have ultimately comes from you, and that includes the salvation that you provided for us in Christ Jesus. And Father, we pray here this morning, God, that we would be one by the Holy Spirit. God, that we would be united around the cross of Christ. And God, that we would be reminded that ultimately it's not about any person that's in this room, but it's about Jesus. And so, Father, we pray by the power of the Holy Spirit that Jesus would be lifted up here this morning. Lord, we ask that you would be with those who cannot join us here today, whether that's because of sickness or because of travel over this weekend. Father, we pray that you would keep them safe. And Father, we ask for wisdom for all of our elected leaders on the local and the state and the national level. Father, we pray that your kingdom would come upon this earth and that our leaders would rule justly, and God, that we would see you working in our world. And Father, we pray, God, that you would use the sermon at this time for the benefit of those who are here. Lord, we ask that you would use it to make us more like Christ, and that you would use it to bring people to faith in Christ. And all these things we ask in your Son's precious name. Amen. If you've got a copy of the Word of God, turn with me this morning to the book of 1 Corinthians chapter 9. That's 1 Corinthians chapter 9. And this morning, we're going to be starting in verse 1 of 1 Corinthians chapter 9. That's 1 Corinthians chapter 9, starting in verse 1. And there Paul writes this: Am I not free? Am I not an apostle? Have I not seen Jesus our Lord? Are you not my work in the Lord? If I am not an apostle to others, at least I am to you, because you are the seal of my apostleship in the Lord. My defense of those who examine me is this: Don't we have the right to eat and drink? Don't we have the right to be accompanied by a believing wife like the other apostles, the Lord's brothers, and Cephas? Or do only Barnabas and I have no right to refrain from working? Who serves as a soldier at his own expense? Who plants a vineyard and does not eat its fruit? Or who shepherds a flock and does not drink the milk from the flock? Am I saying this from a human perspective? Doesn't the law also say the same thing? For it is written in the law of Moses, Do not muzzle an ox while it treads out grain. Is God really concerned about oxen? Isn't he really saying it for our sake? Yes, this is written for our sake, because he who plows ought to plow in hope, and he who threshes should thresh in hope of sharing the crop. If we have sown spiritual things for you, is it too much if we reap material benefits from you? If others have this right to receive benefits from you, don't we even more? Nevertheless, we have not made use of this right. Instead, we endure everything so that we will not hinder the gospel of Christ. Don't you know that those who perform the temple services eat the food from the temple, and those who serve at the altar share in the offerings of the altar? In the same way, the Lord has commanded that those who preach the gospel should earn their living by the gospel. For my part, I have used none of these rights, nor have I written these things that they may be applied in my case. For it would be better for me to die than for anyone to deprive me of my boast. For if I preach the gospel, I have no reason to boast, because I am compelled to preach, and woe to me if I do not preach the gospel. For if I do this willingly, I have a reward, but if unwillingly, I am entrusted with a commission. What then is my reward? To preach the gospel and offer it free of charge, and not make full use of my rights in the gospel. Although I am free from all and not anyone's slave, I have made myself a slave to everyone in order to win more people. To the Jews I became like a Jew to win Jews, to those under the law like one under the law, though I myself am not under the law, to win those under the law, to those who are without the law like one without the law, though I am not without God's law but under the law of Christ, to win those without the law. To the weak I became weak in order to win the weak. I have become all things to all people, so that I may by every possible means save some. Now I do all this because of the gospel, so that I may share in the blessings. Well, last week we started a new section in the book of 1 Corinthians where Paul is addressing to the Corinthian congregation the question if they could eat food sacrificed to idols. And if you remember, the Corinthians apparently had a question about this, that they could eat this food in their homes, or if they could actually go to these pagan temples and eat the food that was there. And of course, they were making all kinds of theological arguments. They were saying that there's only one God, that the idols aren't real. But Paul reminds the Corinthians and reminds us that at the end of the day, it's not just about what we know. It's about, are we living a life of love, and are we living a life that benefits our neighbor? As a matter of fact, Paul says here in verse 13 of chapter 8, Therefore, if food causes my brother or sister to fall, I will never again eat meat so that I won't cause my brother or sister to fall. For the Apostle Paul, it wasn't just about him, but it was also about his brothers and sisters in Christ. We need to consider how we're living, how we're speaking, how we act before other people, and the impact and the influence that our life might have on their life. But what Paul is doing here, though, in chapter 9, is that Paul is continuing this same argument that he started in chapter 8. And what he's going to do here is that Paul is using his life as an argument. And you know, when we're talking with people and we're trying to persuade people, we can use the Word of God, we can use arguments from reason, but often the greatest argument that we can make is how we are living our lives. The Apostle Paul was not a man who just told people to do one thing and he did something else entirely different. For Paul, he practiced what he preached. And this is a good principle of leadership, whether you are in an organization or you're a pastor or you're a parent or a grandparent. Often the best kind of instruction that we can give to our children is, are we practicing what we are preaching? Not saying we should never tell our kids what to do, not saying that we shouldn't bring the Word of God into it, but are we practicing what we are preaching? This is what Paul is doing. Paul is demonstrating by his life that he is not a man that is just concerned with himself, but he is concerned with the well-being of other people. And so what is the Apostle Paul trying to teach us here through these verses that we read here this morning? Well, I think number one, Paul is teaching us that regardless of who we are, all of us have been given rights. And I think you can pick up in the passage that we read here that Paul laid out for the Corinthians some of the benefits of him being an apostle. These include material benefits. We know from other places that it was expected that if you were an apostle or a missionary in the ancient church, there was an expectation that people would open up their homes to you so that you would have a place to stay. When we talk about the gift of hospitality, that is literally the love of the stranger, this is what people did in the early church. They opened up their homes for missionaries, for pastors, for teachers as they were doing their work. Because in Paul's day, they did not have inns or hotels or motels that we have today that are relatively clean, relatively safe. You may or may not get a continental breakfast. Inns in the ancient world were places of crime, sexual immorality, and paganism. So it was absolutely vital that early Christians opened up their homes to apostles and missionaries. But Paul doesn't just talk about having a place to stay. He also makes reference to income. Now, when we talk about income today, we think mainly in cash, but I believe in Paul's day, though, income often included food items that was given to the apostles and other people. Because we read here in verse 13, "Don't you know that those who perform the temple services eat the food from the temple, and those who serve at the altar share in the offerings of the altar?" Well, this is a reference to the Old Testament law. If you were a priest in the Old Testament, you weren't expected to work another job. You were expected to attend to the sacrifices of the temple. And what God said in many of these sacrifices is that priests were given a part of that sacrifice, right? It was meant to be food. It was meant to be nourishment for them. This included tithes and other things to the temple. Paul expected a right that the apostle had is that he would be supported materially by the Corinthians. And what Paul also does is he takes this same principle and he applies it to pastors in the New Testament. So for example, in 1 Timothy chapter 5, Paul says in verse 17 that the elders who are good leaders are to be considered worthy of double honor, especially those who work hard at preaching and teaching. For the scripture says, "Do not muzzle an ox while it is treading out the grain, and the worker is worthy of his wages." Now, that's an awfully strange verse when we hear, "Do not muzzle an ox while it is treading out the grain." Of course, this is an agricultural reference. When service animals or work animals were working on the farm, and as they were helping the person do the work on their land, they would actually be eating the food, right? They would actually be partaking in some of that food that was going to be harvested for other people. Well, Paul makes the point here that those who work in ministry, who earn their living by the gospel, they should be reimbursed. give them double honor, Paul says. But these things that Paul is talking about here were not Paul's opinion. These things come from the Word of God. Apostles had the right of hospitality. They had the right of reimbursement. They had the right of having a spouse. Paul says in verse 5, don't we have the right to be accompanied by a believing wife like the other apostles, the Lord's brothers, and Cephas, that is the apostle Peter? Sometimes you hear some church leaders say that if you're an apostle or if you're a pastor, you shouldn't have a wife, right? But Paul makes it really clear that an expectation in the early church is that a right that these men could have is that they could bring a believing spouse with them. Now, Paul did not have a spouse when he wrote this, but Peter certainly did. And this just backs up what the Word of God says, that the marriage is a good and holy thing, just as singleness is. Now, obviously, there is nobody in this room that is an apostle of Jesus Christ. This is a unique office that we find in the New Testament, but I think we can reflect on the fact that God has blessed us with many different rights and many different privileges. You know, if you have property, this is something that the Lord has given you. God has given us the right of ownership. And as Americans, we love talking about our rights, don't we? We love to talk about the Bill of Rights. And I believe much good can come from whenever we remind people that people are made in the image of God. They have certain legal protection under the law. Paul is making this point here. He's just saying, hey, you Corinthians, don't you know that technically you're supposed to be doing all these things for me? Don't you know that I have the right for all these things that I'm mentioning to you? And as a matter of fact, if we ended our reading at verse 12, if others have this right to receive benefits from you, don't we even more? Well, if we ended the scripture reading right there, we would think, well, obviously the Corinthians need to step up. They need to support Paul. They need to be meeting what Paul needs in his ministry. But what Paul does next, though, is that he flips it on its head, right? Because he says here, nevertheless, we have not made use of this right. Instead, we endure everything so that we will not hinder the gospel of Christ. You know, Paul tells us it's not just about our rights, it's also about how can we serve other people. And in this context, this is talking about non-believers. You know, this morning in Sunday school, we were talking about missionaries. We were talking about people who go and they leave, you know, maybe they're the location they grew up in to share the gospel of Jesus Christ. But in a certain way, though, all Christians are called to share the gospel of Jesus. And I believe Paul, by his example, is teaching us something here, that it's not just about our rights. It's not just about our privileges, but it's about God calling us to do a certain kind of work here. Now, whenever Paul says that he gives up his rights, I think we need to remember that this was Paul deciding to give up these rights. Because Paul says here, I have not made use of these rights. Paul was the one who made the decision not to receive material benefits from the Corinthians. He was the one who decided if he was going to have a spouse or not. It's the same way for us today. Whenever we lay aside our rights, this is not something that another person should be telling us to do. This should be something that we decide to do. But secondly, I want to remind you as well that Paul didn't always forsake the use of his rights. Don't you remember in the book of Acts? There are multiple times when Paul makes the legal point that he is a Roman citizen in the Roman Empire. As a matter of fact, there's one point where Paul would have been innocent in a trial, but he asked for his case to be reviewed by the emperor. And in addition to this, though, we know from other places in the book of Acts that Paul did receive material reimbursement for the work that he did, that he received financial support from other churches. But Paul says here with the Corinthians, I didn't use that right with you. And you know, it could very well be that if we are on mission with Jesus, Jesus might call you to lay aside a right or a privilege. We know that there are many pastors, some of them who work just in one job. They serve their church, and if the Lord blesses churches that way, that's great. There are other churches, though, where they can only have somebody who's bivocational or have a paid minister or an unpaid minister. These are pastors making these decisions in order to best serve their congregation, in order that the gospel of Christ would not be hindered. For Paul, it wasn't just about what rights has the Lord given him. It wasn't just about what God expected the Corinthians to do. For Paul, it was about how can I best share the gospel of Jesus Christ? How can I be the best witness for Jesus? What can I do that would keep the gospel from being unhindered? He says in verse 19, although I am free from all and not anyone's slave, I have made myself a slave to everyone in order to win more people. Is that our mindset here at Darlington Baptist? Is it our mindset that technically, even though we are free in the Lord, are we willing to lay aside rights and privileges that we have for the sake of the gospel? We know that the Apostle Paul did this. When Paul says here, to the Jews, I became like a Jew to win Jews. Read the book of Acts. There are multiple times in the book of Acts where technically Paul has a co-worker who didn't need to be circumcised, and Paul has them circumcised. There are times in the book of Acts where Paul eats according to the food laws of the Old Testament, even though technically he doesn't have to do that. Well, why did Paul do those things? He did it so that the gospel would be heard amongst the Jewish people. He did it because he knew that if he offended them in an unnecessary way, that they were going to ignore everything else that he had to say. Paul was willing to lay aside his rights for the gospel. Are we willing to do the same? And he also did this with non-Jewish people to win those without the law. Remember, Paul grew up in a Jewish culture. Do you think Paul was ever in situations and scenarios that were a little strange, that were a little bit uncomfortable? As I was reflecting upon this text this morning, I was reminded of a story that I heard from a seminary professor. And he was in South Korea eating a meal. And of course, whenever you go to somebody's home, it is typically considered, you know, good manners that you need to eat what is served there for that day. And as you can imagine, the cuisine in South Korea is a little bit different than the cuisine that we find here in the Midwest. And they happen to be serving some kind of squid or something there that day. And of course, he wasn't the biggest fan about eating this squid. But he said, you know what? I better go do this. This would reflect badly on me. This would reflect badly upon Jesus. And so he put the little, you know, little part of the squid in his mouth. And I guess from the way he described it, he could kind of feel the tentacle kind of move, you know, moving around like in his mouth. But isn't this what Paul did? I mean, it would be so much easier if God just let us stay comfortable. It would be so much easier to just say, we're just going to keep doing things like we've always done them. We're just going to stay in our comfort zone. We're just going to live like this. But for Paul, it wasn't about his personal comfort. It wasn't about, well, you know, we're just going to keep doing the things that I want to be doing. For Paul, it was about how can we best serve Jesus. You know, we are blessed to be here at Darlington Baptist, but you know, at one time, there was no Darlington Baptist. Do you think it was a little bit uncomfortable for people to start a new church here in Darlington, Missouri? Do you think that there were some challenges? Do you think that they might have had to lay aside some of their comforts, some of their privileges, for this church to be started? And I would most certainly say, yes. People made sacrifices in order for the gospel to go out. This is what we find in the history of the church, that people made sacrifices for the gospel to go out. Are we willing to follow their example? And once again, every year here at our church, we do the Lottie Moon missions offering. Lottie Moon was a famous missionary to the country of China. And you know, when Lottie Moon went there, she didn't dress the way she would typically dress here in the States. She would dress like a person living in China. She would speak their language. She would wear those clothes. She would act like those things in order to win those people. We are called to a similar kind of life. Because if we're not willing to sacrifice our comfort, if all we want to do is just kind of stay and do things the way we've always done them, well, then we're not going to reach the people that need to be reached. And of course, when Paul is using this language here of laying aside his rights, this was not original to the Apostle Paul. Who's he following? He's following Jesus Christ. Because don't you remember, in the book of Philippians, Paul says in chapter 2, verse 3, "Do nothing out of selfish ambition or conceit, but in humility consider others as more important than yourselves. Everyone should look out not only for his own interests, but also for the interest of others. Adopt the same attitude as that of Christ Jesus, who existing in the form of God, did not consider equality with God as something to be exploited. Instead, he emptied himself by assuming the form of a servant, taking on the likeness of humanity, and when he had come as a man, he humbled himself by becoming obedient to the point of death, even to death on a cross." Did the Son of God technically have all sorts of rights and privileges? Well, yes, he most certainly did. You know, technically, the Son of God did not have to come to this earth to be born in Israel in poverty. He didn't have to come to this earth to live a perfect life. He didn't have to suffer the death on the cross, a death that we deserve. Jesus willingly laid aside his rights, his comforts, his privileges for the benefit of you and me. And I would argue that we are called to live a certain kind of lifestyle today. We are called that where it's not just about us, it's not just about how we've always done things, it's not what's most comfortable with us, but it's asking the question, what is best for those who don't know the gospel of Jesus Christ? It would have been really easy for Paul to continue like a Jew as he was ministering to non-Jewish people. It would have been so easy for Paul to quote all kinds of Bible passages, the parts of the Bible that people didn't know. It would have been so easy, but if you look at the way Paul does his ministry, he speaks in different ways toward people who don't have that background. Paul, by his life, is showing us that it's not about you and me. It's about what can I give up for the sake of others? What can I give up, say, for my brother or sister in Christ, but what can I give up for people that need to hear the gospel? We talk so much about our rights, and I think sometimes the way we talk about rights, this is just a concealed form of selfishness. We are missing the fact that we are called to sacrifice for the good of others. And of course, what does Paul say in 1 Corinthians 11:1? He says, "Imitate me as I also imitate Christ." Are we willing to lay aside

0: example of your mercy and your grace. And Father, you didn't have to come, and you didn't have to send your son to die upon the cross for our sins, but you did it for us anyway because you loved us. And so, Father, we pray that you would give us that same mindset, God, as we encounter people who don't know you. God, show us, God, ways that we can share your love in a way, God, that makes sense to people, but God, ultimately, that brings you glory. And all these things we ask in your son's precious name. Amen.
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2: 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Chance of thunderstorms today, otherwise cloudy skies expected. Daytime highs approaching 82, winds out of the southeast 8 to 15 miles an hour. Mainly cloudy skies expected tonight. Chance of thunderstorms, lows around 62. Slight chance of rain showers tomorrow. High temperatures reach up to 84. A mix of clouds and sun. I'm staff meteorologist Derek Height. Currently 69.
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5: Turn to Exodus chapter 17, if you would. Exodus chapter 17. We realize that this was Memorial Day, and thinking about battles and how the Memorial Day tradition started and taking flowers to the graves of the fallen soldiers and all that stuff. And so it's kind of got me thinking about different battles. And I was thinking about in Exodus chapter 17, I want to start right there in verse 1. But before we go any farther, let's have a word of prayer. Almighty God, in the name of Jesus, I just thank you, Lord, for this day. I thank you for the time that we've already spent together, Lord. I just lift Janie up to you. I think maybe her pacemaker was doing some funny things, and so she went out to the hospital. Lord, you know all about that. You knew she was coming. So we just thank you for being an all-knowing, all-powerful God. And so, Lord, I just ask now that you would just take your word and speak to our hearts. God, you knew every person that was going to be here today, and you know what we need to hear. And, Lord, you know what it's going to take to get us to make that step for you, to draw us closer to you, Lord. And so today I pray that we'd just be obedient to that, because Lord, you are always drawing. When you are high and lifted up, you tell us that you will draw all men into yourself, and we've lifted you high today already, Lord, and we're going to continue to lift you high. And so please just do the drawing, Holy Spirit, and we'll just praise you for it all in Jesus' name and for his sake. Amen. Okay, water from the rock. We're going to be talking about that and a little bit further on. We're going to get to where I really wanted to talk about. So anyway, in Exodus chapter 17, verse 1, it says, "The whole Israelite community set out from the desert of Sin, traveling from place to place as the Lord commanded." Now, I just want you to see there for a minute. You can go back and read in Genesis and Exodus, and we, especially in Exodus, you can see how God's provided a way to bring the children of Israel out of the bondage and the slavery they'd been in Egypt. And they were relying on the Lord to move them from place to place. They had the pillar of fire and the cloud and all this stuff. And when it would move, they would move. And so when God moved, they moved. And it says they camped at Rephidim, but there was no water for the people to drink. Now, I want you to understand, they've been following the Lord all these times, okay? And every place that he would tell them to go, that's where they'd make camp. And so they come to this place, and there's no water. And look immediately what happens. There was no water for the people to drink, so they quarreled with Moses and said, "Give us water to drink." Now, let me tell you, that really shows you their lack of faith in God. Amen? It doesn't say, "Moses, you're a terrible leader. You didn't map this out. You didn't know where the water was. You don't know all this stuff." I guarantee you what, if a leader is a good leader, he's going to be following God. He's not going to map it all out and do all that stuff. He's just going to listen to the Lord. I mean, what else do you need? A pillar of fire at night and a cloud by day. And when that would move, they would move. Whew, I'm telling you. I've been excited all morning about this. And so that's why, you know, we got 10 minutes. We got to hurry. It's hard telling what I might say when I get excited. So but they quarreled and they said,

0: Moses, give us something to drink. Give us water to drink. Shows their lack of faith in the Lord. And look what Moses replied. Why do you quarrel with me? He wants to know, why are you looking at me? Yeah, we've been following the Lord. Why are you looking at me? Why are you quarreling with me? Why do you put the Lord to the test? Whoa. But the people were thirsty for water there, and they grumbled against Moses and said, why did you bring us up out of Egypt to make us and our children and our livestock die of thirst? I want to remind you what the book of James says. In James chapter 1, verses 2 through 4, I think we can kind of relate this. I think we can relate this to this situation. It says, consider it pure joy, my brothers, whenever you face trials of many kinds. Consider it pure joy, my brothers and sisters, it's just come out of Exodus, when there's no water, because guess what? You're going to see God provide water. Consider it pure joy when you face trials of many kinds, because you know that the testing of your faith develops perseverance. You see, this wasn't for Moses. Well, I guess you can say it was, but it was for the people to just testing their faith. Remember what faith is for? All I trust Him. Are you going to trust me in this? You trusted me to bring you out when the things were good. Did you trust me by the Red Sea? You trust me here? You trust me there? And now there's no water and you think that's some little thing? Trust me. Don't quarrel with Moses. Trust me. Consider it pure joy, my brothers, whenever you face trials of many kinds, because you know that the testing of your faith, the testing of, for all I trust Him, develops perseverance. And perseverance must finish its work so that you may be mature and complete, not lacking anything. The Lord is my shepherd, there's nothing I lack. That's what one of the versions says. The Lord is my shepherd. Who do you put your trust in? Jesus Christ. Hey, I mean, Moses was just the feller that God had said, hey, you're gonna lead my people out of here. And you remember what he said? Oh, Lord, it's not me. I can't even talk. I know how he feels. And here he says, this is what I'm gonna do. And so he says, why are you putting the Lord to the test? And so Moses cried out to the Lord. There was no water, so they blamed Moses. They was really really revealing their lack of faith in God. And then look what happens. Moses cries out to the Lord. And look what he's asked. Then Moses cried out to the Lord, what am I to do with these people? They are almost ready to stone me. And I think this is good. The Lord answered Moses. He said, walk on. Walk on. Walk on ahead of the people. Take with you some of the elders of Israel, and take in your hand the staff with which you struck the Nile, and go. And I will stand there before you by the rock at Horeb. Moses, you just walk on. You just keep walking. You just keep following me. That's what you do. Moses done the exact right thing. He cried out to the Lord. He said, what am I supposed to do? Like he thought, like they think I can make water just come out of the ground, or I can make water come from rock. And God says, just walk on. I'll be standing there. You take what I've given you. You take the staff of God, and you just walk on, and I'll be standing there. And when you get there, you hit the rock, and there'll be water. Oh, I tell you, Colossians 2:6, the Apostle Paul tells this to the church in Colossae. He says, let me find it here, 2:6. For though I'm absent from you in body, I am present with you in spirit and delight to see how orderly you are and how firm your faith in Christ is. So then, just as you received Christ Jesus as Lord, the NIV says continue to live in Him, but I believe it's the American Standard says, so walk. Just as you received Christ, so walk. Just as you received Christ, continue to live in Him. How do you receive Christ? by faith, for all I trust Him. Continue to walk in Him, for all I trust Him. What do I do? What did Moses do? What God told him to do, he's to walk on. What do? When we face trials and all that stuff, we just walk on. We just keep walking with our eyes on Jesus, and we trust Him. For all I trust Him. That's that faith. Just as we receive Christ, so walk. And 2 Corinthians 5:7 says, for we walk by faith, not by sight. Amen? We walk by faith, not by sight. If you're focusing on anything in this world today, I guarantee you what, you're depressed. Or you're mad. Because I've been both, and will continue to one day be depressed, and one day I'll be mad, and one day I'll be happy, all that stuff. But you know when that happens? It's when I say, what am I supposed to do? What am I supposed to do? Have any of you ever said that? What am I supposed to do? Well, I'm going to tell you the answer every time. Walk on. Walk on. Follow Jesus. For all I trust Him. Just as you receive Jesus, so walk. Just as you receive Jesus, stay focused. Keep going. Because you know that it's just a test for us. We don't understand them. Don't get me wrong. And sometimes we just feel like we, you know, I never was a straight A student. I'll tell you that. Sometimes we just feel like we can just barely get by. But we're passing, okay? But we're just barely getting by. I'm telling you what, God wants so much more for that, for us than that. He wants you to walk on. What am I to do? The Lord answered Moses, walk on ahead of the people. Take with you some of the elders of Israel. Take in your hand the staff with which you struck the Nile, and I will stand there before you. And he called the place Massa. He says, strike the rock, and water will come out of it for the people to drink. So Moses did this in the sight of the elders of Israel, and he called the place Massa and Meribah because the Israelites quarreled, and because they tested the Lord, saying, is the Lord among us or not? Is the Lord among us or not? That's a good question, isn't it? That would be a question I want everyone to ask every day. Every time you come into this place, every time, is the Lord in my life or not? You say, well, that's weird. Well, let me tell you. We need to know that. We need to know, is the Lord among us or not? Now, let's go on to this. We're going to finish up real quick. It says the Amalekites came and attacked, in verse 8 of Exodus chapter 17, the Amalekites came and attacked the Israelites at Rephidim, and Moses said to Joshua, choose some of our men and go out to fight the Amalekites. Now, I want you to understand that. He says, hey, Joshua, choose some of the men, and I want you to go out and fight. There's a song the Gaithers sing, you know, he never offered a victory without our fighting. He never offers a victory without fighting. But it says, but he shows up just in time. I love that song. So this is why he says, go out and fight. But I want you to understand this. This is where I want to get to here in just a minute. He says, and tomorrow I will stand on top of the hill with the staff of God in my hands. So Moses told Joshua what he wanted him to do. Get some of the good men, and pick out a few of them, and I want you to go out and fight. And I'm going to stand up on the top of the hill, and I'm going to take the staff of God with me. And it's going to be in my hands. And so Joshua fought the Amalekites as Moses had ordered. And Moses and Aaron and Hur went to the top of the hill. You get that? Moses, Aaron, and Hur went to the top of the hill. And as long as Moses held up his hands, the Israelites were winning. But when he lowered his hands, the Amalekites were winning. You know, that just struck me as I was reading that this week. As I was thinking about this, as long as we are holding up our hands, we're going to win. We're going to win. I'm telling you what, there really is victory in Jesus. Amen? When you're holding up your hands. But when we quit praising the Lord, because that's what I think, and we're going to see it here in a minute, but When we hold up our hands, we're praising God. And we let them down. When we quit praising God for everything that we have, guess what? We quit praising Him for the good things and even for the bad things. We praise Him in all of it. That's how we can be counted pure joy, my brothers. But when we quit praising, not too long, we find ourselves being defeated by every little thing that comes our way. I'm telling you, it's the God's honest truth. That's what we like to say, isn't it? I mean, it's right here. When he would hold up his hands. But this is the point I want you to see too. Sometimes we get tired of holding up our hands, don't we? Sometimes it's just like, God, I don't know, but I can't do this. I can't do this by myself. I can't do it. And we start going like this. Look what happens here. This is biblical. As long as Moses held up his hands, the Israelites were winning. But when he lowered his hands, the Amalekites were winning. And when Moses' hands grew tired, oh man, this is so good. When his hands grew tired, they took a stone. Now, who's they? Aaron and Hur, Moses' brother and Hur. He went and they set him down on this stone. They put it under him and set him down. And Aaron and Hur held his hands up. One on one side and one on the other. Whew. So that his hands remain steady till sunset. Don't tell me we don't need each other, folks. Don't tell me that. Don't tell me that when it says in Hebrews, don't forsake gathering together, even all the more as we see the day approaching. You know, the enemy's going to do anything he can to keep you from getting together with other believers. He's going to do anything he can. He don't want you to come to church to get encouraged. He don't want you to come to church to feel loved and His love and loved by others. And you're not going to like me for this. Some of you ain't. Maybe you're not here. But He'll do anything. He'll give our kids all kinds of things to do, won't He? Now, we got to be good parents and do what our kids want us to do. We'll pay hundreds of dollars every weekend to travel around to play ball because we want our kids to be spectacular. I'm not saying anything. You can shoot me later. Some of you right now are saying, that guy, I hate him. I knew I hated him, and now I know I hate him. What about traditions? All kinds of traditions will hold us away from church, too. I'll just put it that way. Tradition. You say, well, that's all right, because I don't have to come to church to be a believer. You're right, but let me tell you what. You're going to struggle your whole life. You're going to struggle through. You're just going to be, but you're going to get that D minus instead of being that A student. Because we don't understand how much we need each other until we need each other. And Moses, he needed them. He got tired. And he knew he could count on them. He sat down. another thing I want you to see is Moses didn't ask him. Moses didn't say, hey, I'm getting tired. Would you go get me a seat? No. They saw it, and they brought him, and they set him down, and they held his hands up till night. Whew. Well, how does this apply to us? There's so much more I want to say, but I got to hurry, because we're going to do the Lord's Supper in just a minute. How does this apply to us? Well, look at what 1 Timothy 2, 1 through 8 says, I urge you then, first of all, that requests, prayers, intercession, and thanksgiving be made for everyone, for kings and all those in authority, that we may live peaceful and quiet lives in all godliness and holiness. This is good, and it pleases God our Savior, who wants all men to be saved and to come to a knowledge of the truth. For there is one God and one mediator between God and men, the man Christ Jesus. Up holy hands in prayer without anger or disputing. I want men everywhere and women to lift up holy hands in prayer without anger, without disputing. I'm telling you what, when you're looking up, you can't look at everybody else and what they're doing. You're looking up and you're seeing what God's doing. And you lift up holy hands. And let me tell you what, sometimes our hands get tired. Sometimes we get tired and there's things we're going through that we got to have someone to come alongside of us. But we know that we're putting our faith in Christ, and Christ is just providing someone to come help us. We don't put our faith and trust in the people beside us. We put our faith in Christ. And when we grow weary, others are there I want to give you a quick illustration of one of the greatest things I ever saw in my life that just talks about this. And I can't remember, is he even here? Bradley's not here today, is he? Oh, that's good. I'm going to talk about Brad today. I remember they was playing football down south. And, you know, when the concussion rule and all that stuff came in, and they just had a few linemen, and Brad was one of them. I mean, you can tell that not many Williams boys, other than Brad, I don't know where he come from, but not many Williams boys are going to be running the ball or anything like that. We're going to be, and Derek's kind of that way. But anyway, that doesn't matter. Oh, hey, I want to tell you this. You know how you can tell if a pastor's on the level? If his bubble's in the middle. But here's this illustration. I remember down there, and this was when all that, the concussion protocol and all that was taking place. Bradley went running out and done something, and he got hit so hard, and he got up, and I could tell he was staggering around, and he started walking to the other huddle. He got his bell rung, okay? That's what we used to call it. And there was two guys that come beside him and turned him around and walked him back. Didn't let him fall over, because the referees are the ones that had the, they could say, no, we're stopping, he needs to be out or whatever. They grabbed him real, and turned him around and walked and held him up all the way back to the, and I just think about that. I think that's exactly what Christians should do. When we see someone stumbling or we see someone going the wrong way, there should be a couple of us that get beside him and don't let him go. Don't let him go anyway. We turn him around, and you say, well, that's not up to us, that's up to God. That's exactly right, but who does the Lord use? He uses us, don't he? Oh, I tell you, this is good. You should have said amen there. That's good. When we go rearing, others are there. And when we look to God, he will fight our battles. He will send us someone. He will be there. When we grow weary, he's going to send someone to encourage you. And guess what? We're so proud sometimes that we won't let people help us. Have you ever been there? I've been there. Well, I don't need no help. I don't want nobody to know that, man, I'm a pastor, and I don't want anybody to know that I'm struggling with this or that or whatever. I don't need no help. I'll do it. Thank you. And I'm on all the time. I'm saying, Lord, just help me through this. Just help me, Lord. Show me. Guide me. And he says, okay, here's some help. Well, Lord, I don't really want their help. I can do it on my own. Don't be proud. Don't be hesitant when someone can see and they're coming beside you. They're coming beside you to hold your arms up because you know where the victory comes from. Oh, man. Whatever you're going through, let others help. Don't take your eyes off Jesus. Just as you received Christ in faith, so walk in it. Let's pray. Almighty God, in the name of Jesus, I thank you, Lord, for this time. Lord, we're gonna have the Lord's Supper here in just a minute, and right after our invitation. I know, God, it's a little bit longer today, but you know what? Time doesn't matter to you. And so, Lord, I pray today that all of our celebrations, all the things we're looking forward to do this afternoon or whatever, that you would just wipe them away, and that people will come beside us and let us know that we're trusting you today. We're trusting you even with this time today, even with the minutes that we have ahead, even with the rest of the day, Lord, we're going to trust you. We're going to walk in you. And when you move, we're going to move. And when you stop, we're going to stop. And we're not going to complain to others. We're not going to look around and say, well, I wonder why they didn't stop, or I wonder why they're not moving. We're not going to look at that anymore. Because, Lord, we want to know in this place that the Lord is with us. And, Lord, I see you. Lord, I know you're here. Because you promised where two or three are gathered in your name, there you are also. And Lord, I know that there's people gathered in your name today. And I know there's people that need to be drawn closer to you. I know there's people that need to come to know you for the first time, to need to just say, Lord, here I am, and I receive you by faith. I'm going to trust you in all things, and I'm going to walk on in faith. So Lord, whatever you've laid on our hearts, because you've spoken to us today, whatever you've laid on our hearts, help us to be obedient. When you're talking, that's the time to listen. That's the time to respond. And we'll just praise you for it. In just Jesus' name and for his sake.
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2: 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Chance for storms today. Otherwise, cloudy skies expected. High temperatures reach up to 82. Winds out of the southeast, 8 to 15 miles an hour. Chance of thunderstorms tonight. Lows level off around 62. Mainly cloudy skies expected. Partly cloudy tomorrow. Slight chance for showers. Highs around 84. I'm Staff Meteorologist Derek Height. Right now, it's 70 degrees.

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1: This week I had an interesting thing happen to me. I had one of my clients at the prison come in and say there's been a grave injustice taking place, and Mr. Wieland, we need you to take care of it. And I went, oh, this is not a normal Tuesday for me. And he explained that there was a client who was bullying another client and treating him poorly and saying that you can't sleep in this room and you're not going to be in this area. And these are typical prison games that sometimes get played. But what he didn't expect is the person, this gentleman who was trying to be big and threatening, bullied somebody who was a really good fighter. And this guy took off on him and he physically defended himself from this threat. And when it seemed reasonable that, okay, he knows you're not going to bully him, he kept beating him up. And somebody else who was probably the last guy on the camp that I would have to want to physically tangle with, he stopped the fight. He stepped in the middle, he separated them, he wanted to make sure nobody got hurt. And he took one of the gentlemen that was aggressive and he pushed him out of the room and said, okay, fight's done, you made your point, he learned his lesson, we're all done here. Well, he ended up being taken to our administrative segregation. He ended up, at Maryville Treatment, we have a ADSEG is what we call it. That's real prison. You get locked down and you're locked down 24/7. Well, this guy who did this good thing by being a peacemaker ended up going and having to be locked down for 3 or 4 days. And so somebody who was his friend said, hey, this is unjust and this shouldn't be happening to him. And so my response to him was that this gentleman would have to tell the truth and be honest about what happened. And by the way, in a prison setting, if you tell the truth about what really happened, some people call you a snitch. Huh? Well, what? That's what I said. And so it's interesting that I go, if he really did the right thing, I go, being honest and telling the truth will be a safeguard to him, because we always tell the truth no matter what it costs us. And I go, as far as what I can do, I have no power in this place. All I can do is pray that God will intervene. So a few days later, I see the gentleman outside and I go, by the way, did you get a conduct violation for being part of this? And he goes, no, I told the truth and God took care of it. And I went, oh, I was hoping that that's what you would do. I go, are you never gonna do the right thing again? Because who here's ever heard the term, no good deed goes unpunished? Why do we say that in our culture? Because sometimes you do the right thing and you get trouble from it. But it's exciting. He goes, no, it was the right thing to do. And he goes, I'm gonna do it again. And I said, well, if you wanna talk about it, come to my office and we'll talk. He came into my office and we had a master's level philosophy discussion. And it was really, really interesting because this is an exceptionally bright individual who's been vice president of company, who's been made hundreds of thousands of dollars a year, and who has struggled with substance use. But it's really interesting. This guy is bright and capable. And one of the things I have to do is figure out where people are. And I'll say, so do you believe in God? And he'll go, well, I believe in Jesus, but I'm not a Christian. And I go, okay, well, tell me about that. And he goes, I'm not convinced that God is good. And I went, oh, well, that's really interesting. And I go, tell me more about that. And he said, explain to me, Mr. Wieland, about the child in India who has been born and abandoned, who has to live in basically slums and places where there's just piles of garbage. And every day he has to go through that garbage to look for food. How would a loving God allow something like that to happen? What would you say to that? Because it was interesting because I didn't feel the need to respond immediately, but man, I sure thought about it for the next 24 hours. So it was exciting because I came back to work the next day and I saw the guy and I went up to him and I said, have you ever been thankful for just a crust of bread? Has anybody here ever been had so little in their life that when you finally found one piece of bread, you were just so over the moon excited because that was going to be enough food for you for the day? And it was interesting because I expected, and this is an exceptionally talented person that has had every advantage in the richest culture in the world. And he goes, I have been thankful for bread. There was a time when I was little where we didn't even know where our food was going to come from. And I went days and days without food. And I went, oh, that's not what I was expecting. Does God take care of that child in India?
2: Yes.
1: Oh, man. Yes. No, he does, because that child's still alive. And we know that scripture tells us that there's a point where Jesus is talking about the worth of people. He basically said, no dove falls to the ground without the knowledge of my heavenly Father. And he says, are you not worth more than many doves? We're all important to God. It's in my heart to talk about the vision of the church. I want to talk about the fact that we need to know God, we need to grow in God, and we need to go in the name of God. Today we're going to learn that we must know Jesus. We're going to learn that we must know that we have been purchased with a price by the blood of Jesus Christ. We must know that we are adopted children of God, and we must know that we are called to a purpose. If we are going to be Jesus's church, and that is exactly what we are, we must know Jesus. John 14:6 says, Jesus told them, I am the way and the truth and the life. No one comes to the Father except through me. Because Jesus is the living word of God, he is God's one and only begotten Son. John 3:16 says, whoever believes in him shall not perish but have eternal life. That is required. And by the way, there's two ways to get to heaven. You can either respond by the revelation of God through nature, or you have to respond to the name of Jesus Christ. Scripture says that there's only one name under heaven in which a man can be saved, and that's Jesus Christ. We have to put our trust in him that he will save us. 1 John 5:20 says, and we know that the Son of God has come, and he has given us understanding so that we can know the true God. And now we live in fellowship with the true God, because we live in fellowship with his Son, Jesus Christ. He is the only true God, and he is eternal. It's interesting, some people from a philosophical standpoint try to figure out what the meaning of life is. It has been said that we are made as objects of the love of God, because God is love. But we are made to have loving relationship with God. That's the reason that God made us. Scripture tells us that we were knitted together in our mother's womb so that he would bring us forth and that we could know him and have loving relationship with him, that we could enjoy God. Who here was busy this week? Anybody busy? Anybody worried about anything this week? Did anybody pay any bills? Man, I paid bills this week. Guess what? Wasn't fun at all, man. And then I've been thinking about where we're going as a church and some of the challenges that we have as a church. Who here has ever been concerned going, man, I don't know how things are going to work out. And it feels like God's going to have to show up and take care of things because I can't do it myself. Has anybody ever felt like that about a situation? And so it's super exciting to me, because if the promises of the Bible are true, we know that not one word of the Lord will fall to the ground, and that he keeps all of his promises. And with that question about that child in India, and even the young man I was talking to that didn't have food when he was a kid, did God bring him forth?
2: Yes.
1: Did God provide for him even through incredibly difficult circumstances?
2: Yes.
1: I wonder why that young man never had food or didn't have food sometimes when he was young. I wonder what people's free will and choices were that kept provision from him, and why he took that so hard. I was raised by a single mom in Southern California. She was a waitress in one of the most expensive places in the world. And I never remember going without food because our God is good and He provides. But I can understand that sometimes when people make choices, they make choices that are not for everybody's best interest. They make choices out of their sinfulness or their struggle or even their addiction. And they don't invest where it's most important, like feeding your children and taking care of what's most important. But God is good and God is with us. So even when people have to deal with that, or if we have to deal with that, Jesus is true God.

0: Now we live in fellowship with the true God because we live in fellowship with his son, Jesus Christ. In Hebrews, it says that Jesus is the exact representation of the Father. Want to know what God is like? Look at Jesus. Romans 10:9 says, if you openly declare that Jesus is Lord and believe in your heart, God raised him from the dead, you will be saved. That is of the utmost importance. That is the question of all eternity. This all exists. And by the way, did anybody get to see the Artemis 2 photos this week of the moon? I love, has anybody ever gone out and seen on a pretty night where the moon is extra large and just super bright? It feels like daytime outside at night because it's so bright. You can even see the craters of the moon. Man, it's exciting. When I got to see those pictures, I almost found myself weeping at the beauty of those pictures. And that is a drop in the bucket, as they say, of the beauty of the universe. And that reflects the beauty of our God. The reason we're here is to know and love God, trust in him, trust in the name of Jesus to save us. If we trust in the name of Jesus, if we understand that he died for our sins, if we understand that he rose on the third day, and we put our trust in him to save us, we will live forever with God. And by the way, something in humankind go, well, what if it's not amazing? What if it's not great? What if it gets boring? What if? Guess what? It's going to be better than you can hope or imagine. Being in the physical presence of God is going to be better than anything you've ever experienced. And I can't wait, because there will be a day that you come up to me in heaven and you are going to go, you're either going to go, Pastor Jack, you were right. Or you're going to go, this isn't that great. Guess what? I can't wait to be in heaven going, I told you so. This is amazing. This is just the best thing ever. I trust in it because he says it is true. We need to understand, and we need to know that we have been purchased with a price. 1 Peter 1:18-19 say, for you know that God paid a ransom to save you from the empty life you inherited from your ancestors, and it was not paid with mere silver, gold or silver, which lose their value. It was the precious blood of Christ, the sinless and spotless Lamb. I had somebody text me this week, and they were going through a hard time. And they said, I've been thinking about how important a human being's soul is, that the devil and God would be so concerned with it. And that the devil is so, we have such value to God that the devil wants to lead us away from God. God has so much love and regard for us that he wants to ensure that we know him. And by the way, God's been pursuing you and wooing you your entire life. He has been pursuing you to understand and know that he loves you more than you can ever possibly know. Romans 5:8 says, but God showed his great love for us by sending Christ to die for us while we were still sinners. BibleStudy.com says, it says this about reflecting Christ's love. It says, understanding we've been bought with a price compels us to reflect on Christ's love in our lives. We are called to love others the way he loves us. These verses remind us of our calling to love and to serve one another daily, showcasing the power of his love through us. It's exciting to know. Who here grew up with a father? And did anybody play the game when you were 7, 8, 9 years old that it, like, my dad could beat up your dad? Anybody play that game? There's some kids in this church that could go, my dad can beat up your dad, and they are right. It's interesting because, man, when you have a good dad, did anybody have their first kid and the mom is holding that kid, and this is the most precious gift in the world? And then the kid grows a little bit, and they're a toddler. They're right before they're walking around, running around. And the dad goes, hey, let me see that baby. And then the dad just goes, woo, and throws him up in the air. And you're like, dude, that's the best gift I've ever been given. And you're throwing him in the air and then catching him. And it's exciting to me because what does the baby do? Is the baby concerned? No, that's my dad who would never drop me. And you know, it's fun when dads are throwing the babies and they're like, hey, I played tight end in high school, never dropped a ball. And she's like, I don't care, stop throwing the baby in the air. Man, can you trust your dad to catch you? Can you trust your dad to be there for you? Man, I had a dad that wasn't there, but I have a heavenly father who is there in every possible way.
1: Amen.
0: In every way my father let me down, God has been there for me and taking care of me.
1: Amen.
0: We can trust him. He is good and he loves us. Amen. And by the way, when God loves us, we can show love to others even when they don't deserve it. And spoilers, when God shows me love, I don't really deserve it because I'm sinful and I've let him down and I've done things. If I told you what I've done, there's a pastor I love named Tim Keller that says, when we willfully sin, it's like taking the blood of Jesus and throwing it back in his face. Oh, I've done that. But God, because he's rich in mercy and he forgives, scripture said, tells us that he is faithful and just to forgive and cleanse us from all unrighteousness when we ask him to forgive us. Because he is loving, he loves me, and then I can show love to others, especially when they don't deserve it. We also need to know that we are adopted children of God, co-heirs with Christ. 1 John 3:1 says, see how much our Father loves us, that he calls us children. And that's what we are. But the people who belong to the world don't recognize that we are God's children because they don't know him. Romans 8:16-17 says, for his spirit joins with our spirits to affirm that we are God's children. And since we are his children, we are his heirs. In fact, together with Christ, we are heirs of God's glory. But if we are to share in his glory, we must also be willing to share in his suffering. And Galatians 4:7 says, now you are no longer a slave, but God's own children. And since you are his child, God has made you his heir. It's fun. At one point, James and John were called the Sons of Thunder, and their mother, everybody was rooting for an earthly kingdom of Jesus. Everybody wanted Jesus to lead the nation. Everybody wanted Jesus to overthrow the Romans. Everybody wanted Jesus to establish an earthly reign. And it's fun because Jesus's aunt, who is John and James's mother, goes to Jesus and goes, hey, Jesus, would you give me a favor? And Jesus goes, what do you want? And she says, when you come into your kingdom, let my sons, one sit at your right and one sit at your left when you come into your kingdom. Is God on the throne in heaven? He is. And when Jesus went to heaven after the ascension, is Jesus at the right hand of the Father?
1: Yes.
0: He absolutely is. That's what scripture tells us. I wonder where the Holy Spirit sits. You think that the Holy Spirit sits on the left hand of the Father? The triune God ruling and reigning over all creation? So it's funny, I joke that this mother asked that her sons get to sit in Jesus' and the Holy Spirit spot. No, they cannot sit in Jesus and the Holy Spirit spot. Those places, Jesus basically says, those are reserved for the people that God appointed to sit there. But it's exciting to me. Could you imagine Jesus on the throne of heaven? Who here ever went to, anybody have a grandpa they love? Who here has ever gone and sat in grandpa's chair with grandpa? Does anybody have that experience? Anybody have pictures of grandpa just zonked out after church and then the grandchild zonked out too? Is there something sweeter than that? I'm not sure. It's exciting. Can you imagine Jesus going, hey, come up here and sit with me. And even better than that, come up here and rule and reign with me. It's going to be amazing. And that's what scripture tells us, that we are co-heirs with Christ. Who here has ever wanted to win the lottery? It's going to be better than that. Who here has ever wanted to get an amazing education? It's going to be better than that. Who here has ever wanted to earn a wonderful living and have an incredible retirement and having a rich legacy of godly family members behind them. I wanted that one. It's going to be even better than that because we get to share in God's family. The last thing that we need to know that we are called, or you are called, to a purpose. Jeremiah 29:11 says, "For I know the plans I have for you, says the Lord. They are plans for good and not for disaster, to give you a future and a hope." Ephesians 2:10 says, "We are God's masterpiece. He has created us anew in Jesus Christ so we can do good things he planned for us long ago." Philippians 3:10 says, "I want to know Christ in the experience of his mighty power that raised him from the dead. I want to suffer with him, sharing in his death." That's the words of the Apostle Paul. And by the way, Scripture says if you were going to be in Christ, you were going to be persecuted. So there's going to be suffering for all of us in this life, but there will be eternal bliss in the next. Scripture calls that real life. This is the shadow of the real life that is to come. And finally, Matthew 5:16 says, "In the same way, let your good deeds shine out for all to see, so that everyone will praise God." Praise your heavenly Father, excuse me. "In the same way, let your good deeds shine out for all to see, so that everyone will praise your heavenly Father." One of the things that we have to understand in this life is that we have to be able to have a purpose in this life. And when we know and we trust Jesus, his purpose becomes our purpose. He came to save and make himself known to this world. He came to have a relationship. He came to show love to them and to serve. And it's a beautiful, wonderful thing. When we find Jesus, we get to share in his purpose. One of the most beautiful things in the world is helping someone to see that Jesus is truly God and that we can be saved by trusting in him. My heart and my hope is that we will choose to engage the purposes of God. You know, it's interesting, we're going to have a business meeting following the church, and it's always kind of a fun thing. Who here's ever seen the president have a State of the Union address? Every time we have a yearly business meeting, it kind of turns into that. How are we doing as a church? The thing that I want most for our church, and by the way, I want a lot of different things for our church, but what I want most for our church is that this would be Jesus's church. I've been in churches where people grasp for power. I've been in churches where there's fourth generation Christians, where great grandpa laid the cornerstone of that church, and they feel some special place where they should have a right to do whatever they want in that church. To come into Jesus's church and try to assume that I can do what I want is a grave miserror. But my heart and my hope is that we come with the gifts that we all bring. And by the way, I've been wrestling with whether we should continue to put videos out of the teaching. I've been wrestling with whether we should continue to put teaching out on the radio. Part of the reason is this: if I can get teaching outside of the church, it almost becomes unnecessary for me to be inside the church. Can I just receive the teachings of God and have no personal responsibility to serve and care for anybody else in the church? Is that God's purpose for my life?
1: Nope.
0: Not at all. But when we come to church, the number one priority is to worship and glorify God. The number two priority for me is to come and serve. If I bring my gifts and my genuine care and concern to others in the church, and I'm willing to humble myself and serve them, will they not humble themselves and serve me? They absolutely do. And in that, we find community. We become the one body of Christ. It's interesting, we're one of maybe five or six churches in the town we live in. Should I be praying for those churches to grow? Should I be praying for God to advance those churches above my church, our church? Oh man, I absolutely do. Because this is all Jesus's body. There's a wonderful business model that says, fill the boat, fill the pond and all the boats float. We need as many godly churches following Jesus, doing his will, serving his purposes and serving and loving the people of our community as possible. And we need to connect strategically with people who don't know Jesus, because that is what God wants. My heart and my hope is that we can be so focused on walking in step with the Holy Spirit that we become like Jesus. Scripture tells us that we are predestined to be conformed to the image of God. That should be the purpose of our lives, to be walking in lockstep with Jesus and becoming like him. I'm super thankful for this church. I'm super thankful for what God has done in it. And I am excited to see what God is going to do. Let's pray.
1: 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Chance for storms today, otherwise cloudy skies expected. High temperatures reach up to 82. Winds out of the southeast, 8 to 15 miles an hour. Chance of thunderstorms tonight. Lows level off around 62. Mainly cloudy skies expected. Partly cloudy tomorrow. Slight chance for showers. Highs around 84. I'm Staff Meteorologist Derek Height. Right now, it's 70 degrees.

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Why, he even feeds the little birds, and he takes care of all their needs. He owns the cattle on a thousand hills. Oh, and he's even put me in his will. So you see, I don't worry about tomorrow or the trouble that it may bring, for I know that my Heavenly Father, oh, he's watching over me.

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1: 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Chance for storms today. Otherwise, cloudy skies expected. High temperatures reach up to 82. Winds out of the southeast, 8 to 15 miles an hour. Chance of thunderstorms tonight. Lows level off around 62. Mainly cloudy skies expected. Partly cloudy tomorrow. Slight chance for showers. Highs around 84. I'm staff meteorologist Derek Height. Right now, it's 70 degrees.
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4: I don't know about you. I was driving to Ridgeway to pick up deer meat. It's a good place to hear from God sometimes, amen? I don't know about you when you're driving. Used to be when I went to the restroom, it's a good place, because if you have kids, you understand what I'm saying, right? It's the only time that you have the room to yourself. Okay? Amen? So I am thankful that he was speaking to me some things, and this is going to be a series of messages. You may think this is the most ridiculous thing that you've ever heard, but that's okay. This is what the Lord laid on my heart, so this is what you get, okay? Sometimes we... Anybody getting ready for Christmas? Okay. My wife is a planner. Okay. She has to know the days that has to get all done. She has to know, we have to know what's going on with with what we're going to have. She gets the menu all ready. You know, me, I just kind of show up. Okay. If you haven't noticed by now, I'm one of those people who a lot of the time flies by the seat of their pants, okay? Anybody like that besides me? In other words, we got this, all this stuff to do. It's all gonna happen. God's in it. It's gonna be okay, you know? One of the things that I understand is in planning sometimes, you know, maybe you plan to get a gift for someone. I have to tell myself, it was my job to get, we had three guys in the house at that time, and we had stockings up for everybody. It was my job to get the stocking stuffer. So a day before Christmas that we're going to celebrate, okay, I happened to be someplace and I saw these little helicopters, remote control helicopters, okay, little ones, you know, not great big ones, 15, 18 bucks or something like that. I said, well, we'll try that. So I went ahead and bought it. Yeah, you're still ringing, sir. Just turn the whole system down on the right there, okay? So we got them, and boy, they were all like so excited. I thought it was the greatest gift ever. Deb wasn't so much. And the reason was is they started flying them in there around, seeing what she was cooking in the kitchen, and flying them around the Christmas tree, you know, and trying to land them on one of the branches of the Christmas tree. And I mean, they were flying them. They were flying them suckers everywhere in the house, you know. And you have to understand, my wife is pretty calm most of the time. This wasn't one of those times, you know. I mean, sometimes when we plan like that, you know, and stuff, when we plan, I'll just get the microphone a little closer, then you can hear it a little better, okay? That work you? Everybody hearing back over here? Good, we're good, good. Okay, but planning, there has to be some planning taking place. You know, and my wife, she starts, we get Christmas over one year, so she starts her account, her savings account. You know, just putting little monies in here and monies in there, you know, so that we can have enough to buy what we buy for Christmas. We don't buy a whole lot anymore. Since we don't have toys and we don't have any kids that young anymore, we don't buy those, so we buy clothes or whatever else, you know. And you know, I just told her that I would like to have, just leave her down. Okay, well.
5: I'm sorry.
4: Okay, sorry. Yeah. Get up. One of the things that, no, you're still too hot. Sorry. Okay, there you go. Now, where was I? I was at church, wasn't I, trying to preach, okay? All right. Okay. Christmas, yes.
6: Deb saving money.
4: Deb saving, she saves money. She starts after Christmas, after they open their presents, she just starts the next day. Okay, she gets right after. She's a planner, you know? And for me, it's, Not so much, you know. Just if it happens, it happens. If it doesn't, you know. And I'll be going along, and she said, well, I got all the kids' presents, and I'll come home and say, oh, I got this for such and such. And they said, now I have to balance it all back up. I got to level it all back, you know. In other words, planning. We're going to talk about how God planned to give us the perfect gift.
6: Amen.
4: And we're going to find out that that planning started a whole lot sooner than what we think. You know, it was not a shock that man was going to need a Savior, okay? It was no surprise. You know, in other words, God didn't go, oops. You know, they sinned, and now I'm going to have to send somebody to try to take care of this. You know, whatever. It was not a surprise. He had it planned from the beginning. We're going to take a look at that today, okay? 1 Peter chapter 1, verse 20. 1 Peter chapter 1, verse 20. I wrote down, Jesus' sacrifice wasn't an afterthought, but God's predetermined plan for salvation before time began. How long has He planned for you to be here this Sunday? Before time even began. You understand what I'm saying? Even before time began, He planned on you being here. He planned on using you. He planned on allowing His Son to work through you, His Spirit to work through you. And that blew my mind this week. I was just going tilt. Because to think that God has everything planned out. Well, He hasn't got this planned. Maybe He does. Amen. But here we go. 1 Peter chapter 1, verse 20. It says, He indeed, Jesus, indeed was foreordained before the foundations of the world, but was manifest in these last times for you, who through Him, through Him believe in God, who raised Him from the dead and gave Him glory, so that your faith and hope are in God. When did He come up with the plan to send Jesus? Before anything was even made. Amen? I don't know about anybody, carpenters? Maybe, Clifford, maybe you don't do it this way. Rick, I don't know whether you do it this way. Those of you, Albert, I don't know whether you do it this way. If we get a job, I'd drive every nail in my head before I got to the job. Honest. How were you going to cut this? How this was going to fit together? And so what you do is you go to the lumber yard and you get anything and everything, you know, that plan, even before the job started. Okay? So guess what? God had it all planned out from the very beginning. He knew exactly what He was going to do. There's no doubt in my mind, you know, as I read the scripture, you know, that this planning for the perfect gift that He's going to send to us and send for us, He had it all planned out. You know, somebody said, well, that's too big for me to figure out. That's why He's God, amen? And I'm not. We used to have a t-shirt. It says, I know two things. There is a God, and you're not Him. Amen? I used to have a t-shirt that said that, you know, and everybody goes, wait. You know, we're not. That's why His ways are above our ways. His thoughts and things are above ours. Why am I here? Because God ordained that you're here this very moment, this very second in time, sitting in whatever pew you're sitting in, on whatever cushion you're sitting on, and wishing that you had a softer cushion, wishing that you didn't have a cushion. I mean, I don't know. But He had it all planned, according to His plan. That's big, as far as I'm concerned. In John 1, if you were not going to have that one, sorry, Brent. In John chapter 1, the Lord added this last night. I should have called you, but I didn't. I got a whole text of you. John 1:1. This is one of my favorite scriptures too. John 1:1. It says, in the beginning was the Word, and the Word was with God, and the Word was God. He was in the beginning with God. All things were made through Him, and without Him nothing was made that was made. In Him was life, and the life was the light of men. And the light shines in the darkness, and the darkness did not comprehend it. In the beginning, what was there? The Word. What did He send? What did He send out to cause all of this stuff to come together? What are we sitting on today? Well, it's a beautiful chair, or maybe not so beautiful chair. It's a little hard bench. You know, it could be the stool up here. What are we sitting? It's because God spoke it. He says, let there be. Amen? And guess what? the molecules of that were to make up the wooden benches and to make up the trees, they didn't go, uh-uh, I'm not doing it. You can't make me do it. But God said, let there be, and there was. Amen? That's why if we realize it, if we will let His Word abide in us, and we abide in Him, we'll ask what we have. We'll ask what we want, what we need, and He'll always answer in His name. In Revelation chapter 13, verse 8, another verse. Some of you are going to say, well, what does this have to do with anything? We're going to get there. We're going to go through the planning stages for the perfect gift, and then next week we'll go through what it's wrapped in. I mean, anybody like wrapping presents? Some people do, and they do them really good. I mean, the corners are all crisp, and you know, and they're all folded right, and they get the paper cut just exactly right, and it fits, and it just covers the box, and everything's taped up, and the little frizzy ribbons and stuff. You know, you take I saw my mom do that. Take her thumb on, and it curls up. You know, and it looks so neat and whatever else. That's not my package. It's wrapped. But it wouldn't run any style points for wrapping, I'll guarantee you. So next week we're going to talk about how He wrapped this beautiful gift, this precious gift, this perfect gift that He sent to us. We'll talk about that next week. But in Revelation chapter 13, verse 8, and all who dwell on the earth will worship Him whose names have not been written in the book of life, book of the Lamb slain from the foundations of the world. God had a plan to send His only Son, Jesus, to die in my place on the cross for all of the sins of all of the world before time even began for us. That's pretty awesome. Now, well, how come all of this happened in my life? You know, sometimes you look back, well, why did I do this? And why did I go down this path? And why did I go down this other path? And you know what? I have somebody said, well, do every path that you, because there's a false religion that says, oh, you just get on whatever path you want and you'll find God. I'm going to tell you, God will lead you on the path of righteousness for His name's sake. Sometimes I may get over here in the unrighteous pew, but He'll lead me back. Amen. He'll bring me right back. But He knew what it was going to take for a relationship with you before time began. Wow. You know? Before Deb and I, we were trying, it was all we could do to try to figure out the names for our kids on the way to the hospital. We're going, we don't have a name yet. Well, what do you think? I don't know. And, you know, of course, you all know that I give really good suggestions, you know, a lot. Okay? But none of those were what she wanted. And finally, you know, on the way there, well, we didn't even know whether it was going to be a boy or girl, for sure. We just knew it was baby, because she had the baby bump, okay? We just knew it was going to be a baby, and it was time to go, because she told me it was time to go about 3 o'clock in the morning, go, wham, it's time to go. And I said, okay, gotcha. We're going. But on the way there, then I don't know how it happened, but the Lord gave us names for all of our kids. You know, it's kind of neat. But before that baby was even born to us, as believers, He knew about it. That's big. Has anybody's head going about to explode? Mine did whenever I began to think about that. My goodness, why am I here? Because God ordained it. He planned it. It's according to His purpose and plans for not only you, but all for all mankind. He says, I'll give you a victory over alcohol so that you can share that. And then that's going to lead other people to know that there's victory over alcohol. Amen? I'll give you a victory over hate. Yes, I can end that for you in Jesus' name, because I know that down the road this person's going, you're going to run into that person or that person, and the testimony of Jesus Christ and what He's done in you is going to change their lives forever. He knew it from the very beginning. Now, I used to figure out what the books were whenever I was supposed to read them in school. You know how you do that? You just read the last couple of chapters. And you skip all the in-between stuff. You know, you just skip to the end, you know. That's, you know. Well, right now we're in the end. And what He's doing, He said, I knew about you, Paul, before the beginnings anything was ever formed, I knew what I wanted to use you for. Amen? Okay, that's the planning stage. Acts chapter 2, verse 22. And since we're talking about what the gift's going to be wrapped in, I'll bring bows for everybody if you want to wear them next week. Okay. Oh, gosh, no. You can just stick them on over here still. Okay, hey, it won't be a first for me. Because at Christmas time in the past, we've used the youth group to take presents over to the prisoners. And all

0: Dogs get more bows than what they need, and the next thing you know, they're stuck everywhere. You know, they're going out of here with bows stuck anywhere. I've had them stuck on my glasses. I want you to turn to somebody and say, from the very beginning, before there was anything, God gave you to Jesus. Amen. He gave you to His Son. Hallelujah. Acts chapter 2, verse 22. You guys are there and I'm not yet, right? Okay. Men of Israel, hear these words. Jesus of Nazareth, a man attested by God to you by miracles, wonders, and signs, which God did through him in your midst, as you yourselves also know, him being delivered by the determined purpose and foreknowledge of God, you have taken by lawless hands. In other words, before anything began, God knew what was going to happen to his son.
1: Oh, surprise, you're going to crucify him.
0: No. Because that was the only way, we'll talk about this probably a little more next week, that was the only way that the sins that we have committed in our flesh could ever be defeated, is by someone who lived in the flesh and was sinless and became the sinless sacrifice for us. Amen? He says, you have taken and crucified, whom God raised up, having loosed the pains of death, because it was not possible that he should be held by it. But Jesus being delivered by the determined purpose and foreknowledge of God. How many of you, I'm trying to get across to you, God knows what he's doing. He's known what he's doing before you was even a thought. Amen? He knew what his desire was for your life. He knew what his desire was and the purpose and the plans that he has for you. Amen? They're all good. Amen. 1 Corinthians chapter 2, turn there with me. First Corinthians chapter 2, verse 6. However, we speak wisdom among those who are mature, yet not the wisdom of this age, nor the rulers of this age who are coming to nothing. How many of you have heard a lot of the enemy squawking on TV and radio and stuff here lately about what I'm going to do and what he's going to do and what he's going to make sure that you know, he's trying to prove that he's in charge. Guess what? Ain't going to come to nothing. Because the only thing that comes to anything is the plan of God. It's the plan of God. Amen? Someone's saying, but Brother Paul, that's all you're going to talk about today? Probably so. Because when it hit me that everything was planned and he had a plan for my life and even before being, I mean, I don't know about you. I have been with some people who they didn't know the sex of their baby, but the dad already had bought them a catcher's mitt and a mask, and, you know, before they were even born. Before I was even born again, God knew what he was going to use me for. Wow. Okay. Now let's read on. Sorry. But we speak the wisdom of God in a mystery, the hidden wisdom which God ordained before the ages for what? For our glory. Why did God make this wonderful plan? So that we could be glorified in Jesus Christ and bring honor and glory and praise to him. Amen? What's life all about? It's bringing honor and glory and praise to the Lord. I mean, I don't know about any of you. You know, you've had success in different areas, and the glory came for you. I can remember standing right here in this pulpit one day, and first Sunday I preached here at this church, and that's been a long time ago. There were 7 people came to know Christ as their Savior. And I'm going, wow, this is awesome. I wasn't even for sure what you're supposed to do after that. Boy, they all came forward, and I going. So we prayed with them, and they accepted Jesus as their Savior. And I started to pray. You know, at the end, you know, I used to have a whole lot of things that I thought I had to do to get everything done that I thought the Lord wanted me to do. What I found out is, I think I'm just going to let Him do what He needs to do. Okay. I used to think I had to be back there at the back door to shake everybody's hand on the way out. Well, they tricked me. They went out the side door. Amen. I'm going, so I thought, well, do I run back and forth and grab everybody? No. But you see, I had all sorts of people told me what they thought I needed to do as a pastor, as a minister. And it took me a whole long time to get rid of all of that junk. To finally figure out I'm just supposed to follow Jesus. And if I follow Jesus, you can follow me. Amen? When I don't follow Jesus, don't follow me. And there's going to be those days sometimes when I fail in that. Okay. Let's read on here for just a minute. The hidden which God ordained before the ages for our glory, which none of the rulers of this age knew, for had they known, they would not have crucified the Lord of glory. If Satan would have known what was going on, if God just let me in on his plans, you know. Sometimes Deb's pretty secretive too. Well, what are we going to have for supper? I don't know yet. Come on. I eat half of it. Well, two-thirds of it. Okay, I mean, come on. Let me in on what we're going to have. What's for supper? That's my favorite way of tormenting Deb. What's for supper? And she'll say, you get what you get and you don't throw a fit. Amen? Amen? I mean, thank you, Jesus. Some of you think that my wife is so calm and cool and collected, and she really is. But you also have to remember she has to put up with me. So she's learned a few, yeah, down through the years, okay? Of course, okay. But before time began, before the ages, I was set aside and purposed, and God's purpose is to bring him glory. Amen? That's the sole purpose for Paul Drummond, is to glorify him, not me. That's why if you notice, people will come up to me, you may say, oh, that was a wonderful sermon. I'll say, thank you, Jesus, because I want him to get any glory for anything that good comes from my life. Oh, that's a beautiful song that you sang. I want him to get the glory. I sang for my own glory for a long time. For the pats I got on the back, said, oh, you're such a wonderful Christian boy. You know what? They were telling me that, and I knew in my heart I was the one out trying to teach their little young kids how to drink, how to party. But I took the compliments, and I said, but I'll never forget that day. I stood right here. I started to pray, and the devil spoke to me, and he said, Paul, just look what's happened since you've come here to preach. And I went, oh, I was hoping my wife would bring me a red handkerchief today, but she didn't. She forgot. Of course, I shouldn't say she forgot. I forgot. And I called her, and she has so many other things on her list of planning to get done before church that she didn't bring it, okay? But I would throw I'd throw that red handkerchief and said, devil, that's a foul. Because this had nothing to do with me. This had all to do with God's plan for those seven people. That they came to know Christ. Aren't you something? Just look what's happened since you've been here. Don't buy the devil's press. Amen? Just look how good you're doing. Anybody ever thought that? Next time, what happens? You fall. Because when we trust in this flesh, I want to trust in the Holy Spirit of God so that I'll be on the pathway and his plan will be implemented in my life. Last scripture for today. Somebody saying, well, Brother Paul didn't preach for an hour and a half. We ain't done yet. I'm just kidding. We're not done yet. Oh, my Lord. Ephesians chapter 1, beginning with verse 3. And this is where we come into this. Blessed be the God and Father, our Lord Jesus Christ, who has blessed us with every spiritual blessing in the heavenly places, just as he chose us in Christ before the foundation of the world, that we should be holy and without blame before him in love. Where do I fit in? He picked me way back there. He picked me before he even saw what abilities I would have, although he has given me most of the abilities that I have. Now, the ability to lie didn't come from him. Amen? The ability to lose my temper didn't come from him. The ability to do drugs or alcohol didn't come from him. But he has given us the abilities before it all began. Amen? Turn to somebody and said, that makes you pretty special. And point right at them. Amen? That makes you real special. Amen? It really does.

0: Why? Because he chose me before, you know, somebody, I can remember one time walking along with the and with my dad one time, and my dad was into sports and whatever else, and of course I had already grown a whole bunch and whatever else, and so I said, boy, he's going to be a basketball player someday, you know. And I did play a lot of basketball, but who I am is not limited to what I do. Who I am is limited to what Christ has done. Amen. And guess what? There's no limit. There's absolutely no limit when it comes to that. Let's finish this up. Maybe we did. Just as he chose us in him before the foundation of the world, that we should be holy and without blame before him in love. Guess what? The only way I'm holy is because I've trusted in Jesus, who is the Holy One. Amen? That's where my holiness comes from. Any other kind of holiness is a false holiness. It's like they describe it in scriptures as a used menstrual cloth. And if you don't know what that is, that's okay. Okay, I won't go into all the description of it. Okay, but if you don't know what that is, well, in other words, that's what my self-righteousness, all of my own righteousness is as filthy rags. It says, I'm holy because He is holy, and He gives me His holiness. I'm without blame. Turn to somebody and say, Baz, I hate to say this. You're without blame. You don't have to say it that way. Okay? You're without blame. He says he would present us to his Father in heaven without spot or wrinkle. Amen?
1: Amen.
0: All the stains of sin, all of the stains and stuff that I have ever done in my life, all the stuff that I put on that I shouldn't have put on, he takes off. He died for him on the cross of Calvary. Amen?
1: Amen?
0: So that I am holy. I am blameless. Amen?
1: Amen?
0: Before him in love. Now, some of us need to go home and practice that in the mirror. Because right now the devil is telling you, you ain't no good. You ain't never been no good. You're not going to amount to nothing. I've heard that. I've heard people tell their kids that. I will never forget, Aaron was playing T-ball. And Deb and I were sitting there, we just enjoying the sunny day and sitting there, and there was two mothers talking in front. And I saw one of the mothers point at her son, who was playing on the same team as Aaron. Says, there's the biggest mistake I ever made in my life. Guess what? That big mistake that she pointed to, Rick, you'll remember this when we had the GX Jam and the people over at the gym. He was one of those who gave his heart to Christ. And now he's the glory of God in Christ Jesus. Amen. Because of his faith. Say to yourself right now, I'm blameless. I'm holy before him in love. Having predestined us to adoption as sons by Jesus Christ to himself, according to the good pleasure of his will, to the praise of the glory of his grace by which he made us accepted in the beloved. Okay? Turn to somebody and said, I'm finally made it. I'm accepted. Amen? Maybe you're looking for your group. This is your group. Amen? Well, can we look a little farther for a little better group, you know, stuff? I can remember a guy told me one time, invited him to come to church. He said, oh, I'd love to come to church and hear you preach, Brother Paul. But he says there's more rich people over here at this church over here at Bethany. And I sell cars. And so I think maybe I need to go over there where I can sell more cars.
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4: 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Chance for storms today, otherwise cloudy skies expected. High temperatures reach up to 82. Winds out of the southeast, 8 to 15 miles an hour. Chance of thunderstorms tonight, lows level off around 62. Mainly cloudy skies expected. Partly cloudy tomorrow.

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1: The title of my message, if I were to put a title, is called The Love of the Cross. I don't often title my messages, but today we're going to talk about the love of the cross. And we're going to look specifically at what happened on the cross and how it happened and why it happened because of God's great love for us. But I do want to tell the story of the cross. And we're not going to look at all the scriptures, but most people, if you've grown up around church or had family members that are Christians, you watch movies. How many of you have seen The Passion of the Christ, that movie, The Passion of the Christ? If you've never seen it, I would encourage you to watch that movie. Mel Gibson made that movie, and it is, out of all the movies about the crucifixion, Jesus' death, burial, and resurrection, it is as biblically sound as any other movie I've seen. Is it perfect? It is not. They take a few liberties, but it is very, very, if you, and the first time I saw it, I'd been preparing to preach. And so I had read all the scriptures, and boy, it falls right in line with so much of it. It's a great movie. I will tell you this, it is a hard movie for most people to watch because it really depicts what Jesus suffered for us. There are parts that some people have to turn away from, but it's good to see what Jesus did for us. And so here's what we know about Jesus. Last Sunday, we talked about Palm Sunday, and it was often called the triumphal entry. Jesus comes back into Jerusalem. And he came because he was prophesied to come. And he comes, right, and he's sitting on a donkey, and they throw the palm leaves down, they wave the palm leaves, and they praise him and throw their coats there, and they're shouting Hosanna. And then Jesus spends a few days with his disciples, really pouring into them and telling them about what's about to occur. He's trying to prepare them for the fact he's going to die and leave. So Jesus, when he was with the disciples, he was their guide, he was their teacher, he was their everything. And he knows he's about to leave, but he's trying to prepare them the fact that God's not going to leave them alone, that he was going to send the Holy Spirit to be with them. And so he's teaching them. Then we know the Last Supper, just prior to his arrest. You know, if you've ever seen the painting of the Last Supper, there's all the disciples and Jesus at the table. Jesus washes their feet, shows them servant leadership, humility. Jesus goes to the garden to pray, and if you know, he goes to the garden, he goes with the disciples, and then it's Peter, James, and John go a little deeper into the garden. He tells them to stay awake and pray, and they fall asleep, and he's praying in such anguish that the Bible says that blood started to come out of his pores. And he prays that prayer, "Father, not my will, but yours be done." Why? He knows he's about to take on sin, which he'd never known. He knows he's about to lay down his life for humanity. And even though he knows he's supposed to do that, his flesh doesn't want to. His flesh doesn't want to be separate from the Father for the first time in eternity. And so he prays with anguish, and they come out and they arrest him. Right? We know it was the Jews and the Romans together came to take Jesus. And the amazing thing is, when Mel Gibson made that movie, He's a Roman Catholic, and the Catholics got mad, and they said, "Well, you made this movie, and it seems like we killed Jesus." And then the Jewish people got mad, and they said, "Hey, you made this movie, it seems like we killed Jesus. Can I tell you something about the killing of Jesus? He gave his life. No one took it." And he proved that when they came to arrest him. Because if you remember, they brought a whole group of soldiers, right? A whole group of soldiers, and they came to arrest Jesus, and they said, "We're looking for Jesus," right? Judas betrayed him with a kiss so they'd know who it was. They said, "We're looking for Jesus," and he said, "I am." Yes. And when he said, "I am he that you're looking for," when he said, "The great I am," when he said, "I am," all the soldiers just fell out under the power of God. What is that? That is Jesus showing, "I'm going with you, you're not taking me. I'm going to lay down my life, you're not going to kill me. I'm sacrificing." And they take him first before the Jewish council. And remember, when they took him in, people were slapping him, hitting him, spitting on him, yelling all kinds of horrible things to him. And then the Jews kick him to the Romans, and the Romans kick him back and forth between Pilate and Herod. And remember, at one point, the Romans, they look at him, and they're like, "We don't find anything

wrong with this man? They said, usually this time of year we release someone, we'll release Jesus. Remember the crowd shouted, no, crucify him, crucify him. They wanted Barabbas released, the criminal. And so they take Jesus. And what's interesting in the Gospels, these are the few words they mention. They say that he was scourged, which means they pulled his beard out from his face. They say he was flogged, beaten with, right, like a cat of nine tails with glass and sharp things in it that tore the flesh from his back. All of those things happened because they were prophesied to happen. By his stripes, we are healed. He took the insults so that we never have to. He took everything upon him, all to redeem us from the curse. And so then they take him after they've beaten him beyond recognition. People that knew him couldn't hardly tell it was him. And then they put the cross on his back and he has to carry it up the hill, right, of Golgotha, of Calvary. And he gets to the top and then, right, they take him and they strip him. They lay him on the cross that's laying on the ground. Put the crown of thorns on him. They drive stakes through his hands and through his feet that are together. Then they take that cross and they go to stand it up. And then it drops into that hole and his whole body, the weight of his whole body against those nails. The agony, the pain is hard to believe, and he's already beaten, bleeding. He's there on the cross. We know there on the cross, one of the thieves on the cross gets saved. Jesus says, today you'll be with me in paradise. They pierce his side. They make fun of him. They're like, oh, if you're God's son, have him send angels down to save you. He says nothing. Finally gets to a point. Jesus died fairly quickly for some that hang on a cross. And we hear him cry out, my God, why hast thou forsaken me? Jesus had always been. The Genesis tells us he was with God in the beginning. He had always been. John makes known of that in John chapter 1, that he was eternal. But his time on earth, he coming as a man, right, had been 33 years. But for the first time in eternity, he's God forsaken. Meaning what? He's separated from the love of his Father. He's separated from the mercy of God. He's separated from the grace of God. By what? By my sin. By your sin. By the sin of all mankind. Our sins separate him. God poured out his wrath upon Jesus. He put the sin of mankind on top of Jesus. And Jesus is separate because that's what sin does. Your sin, whether you know it or not, it separates you from the love of God. But here's the great thing. You don't have to be separated anymore because your sin was placed on Jesus. He says it is finished and he dies. They take his body down and they take it and put it in a borrowed tomb, Joseph of Arimathea. And because the Jews and the Romans realized that Jesus had said that he'd be resurrected from the dead, they say, we're going to put a seal on the tomb. And we're going to put guards outside to make sure no one comes and seals the body so they can say that he was raised from the dead. And so they do. And the first night passes. And all those that knew him, all those that loved him, all those who believed in him, even though he had tried to prepare them, they're in anguish, they're in pain. They're lost. The second day, the second night. Now on the morning of the third day, Mary and Mary Magdalene are going to the tomb to prepare the body with spices and different oils. And as they're walking in through the cemetery, there's an angel that meets them, clad in white, and says these words, why do you look for the living amongst the dead? He is not here. He is alive. He is risen. And they run and share the good news with the other disciples, right? The first preachers of the gospel, two women running from the tomb of Jesus. Then Peter and John run to see the empty tomb. Then Jesus appears to them later, spends 40 days from the time of his resurrection till the time he ascends in Acts chapter 1, spends 40 days teaching to the disciples and that early group of believers.

0: that group that met there in the upper room. And what's interesting is we see a little bit about what he taught, but we don't see everything. What he said particularly to them, but we see a lot of it revealed through what Paul wrote in what we call the epistles. Paul had numerous experiences with Jesus, and he writes about what really occurred on the cross and the true meaning of it. And so we're going to look at some of those things this morning. Go with me to Romans chapter 6 and verse 1. So this is Paul talking about the cross here. Hallelujah. He says, "What shall we say then? Shall we continue in sin that grace may abound? Certainly not. How shall we who died to sin live any longer in it? Or do you not know that as many of us as were baptized into Christ Jesus were baptized into his death?" So, right, we believe in baptism at this church, right? Full baptism in water. And here's the amazing thing. Baptism is simply an outward sign of something that's already happened in someone's life. I know the water does make you clean. I baptized people in the baptistry here. I baptized people in a swim pool. I baptized people in a pond. I baptized people in a lake. Right? The water does not make you clean. But what is it? It's a symbol of you dying to your old self, then being raised up together with Jesus alive. It's a symbol of what's already happened if you receive Jesus as your Lord and Savior. He says, we're baptized into his death. Therefore, right, verse 4, we're buried with him through baptism into death. That just as Christ was raised from the dead, the glory of the Father, even so we also should walk in newness of life. So here's the amazing thing. Guess what? Paul says these words. He says, when Jesus died on the cross, he said, I died with him. How do you know as a believer, you can say, I died with Jesus on the cross. So if you died with him, guess what the good news is? You also were risen with him. Yes. Amen. Here's the amazing thing. You know, one of the big reasons I love preaching at Lone Star, I grew up in this church as a kid. It's the only church I remember going to as a kid. I think we went up to Denver for a little bit when I was young. My brothers and older sister maybe remember that. I only remember coming to Lone Star, hearing about Jesus as a little kid, VBS and different things, hearing about Jesus, right? Drinking watered-down Kool-Aid and eating stale cookies from those sweet old polyester pant-wearing ladies down in the basement. But when I was a teenager, listen to this. You want to hear a good story? When I was a teenager, I died right there. When I was a teenager, I died right there in this spot right in front of me. I died there. Why? Because I got born again. Old CF died and new CF was raised up right in that same place. Every Sunday, every time I walk in this room, I think about, boy, old me died right there. But knew me, came alive right in that same place. Amen. Paul talking about salvation. Let's go over to Galatians chapter 2 and verse 20. Galatians 2 verse 20. Hallelujah. Praise the Lord. I'm going to get y'all excited at some point. You guys are quiet this morning. Galatians 2:20. Right? This is what Paul said. I have been crucified with Christ. Here's the amazing thing. When Paul wrote this, there are some people like, you weren't there. Paul said, no, I was there. Just like I can say the same thing. And if you're born again, you can say the same thing. No, I was crucified with Christ. He says, it's no longer me who lives, but it's Christ living in me. And the life which I now live in my flesh, I live by faith in the Son of God who loved me and gave himself for me. You want to know about the cross? You know what it's really about? Love. It's about love. The Bible talks about people dying for someone else. Jesus I think it's in John 15, he says, greater love has no man than this, that he would lay his life down for someone else. You know what true love is? Someone willing to die for someone. You know what crazy God kind of love is? Dying for someone that hates you. Dying for someone who's your enemy. Dying for someone who wants nothing to do with you. He says, no, I'll die for them. Right? Jesus on the cross, he looked at those people who had beaten him, who had wrongly taken him and put him to death. He looks at them and he says, Father, forgive them. They don't even know what they're doing. That's love. Yes. Here all this time, you thought God was angry with you. Can I tell you something? God loves you.
1: Come on.
0: God loves you. Let's go over to John chapter 3. We're going to start in verse 14 in John 3. We're going to get down to verse 16, which is probably, honestly, John 3, 16, when we get there, probably the most well-known or often quoted scripture in the Bible. There used to be a guy when I was a kid, and some of you will remember this. There used to be a guy who, when I was a kid, right, not every football game was televised, but only a few. And this guy would show up back in the 70s and into the 80s, and he had this rainbow-colored Afro wig. And he'd show up to football games that were being televised, and he held a poster board that said John 3:16. And he would always get a seat behind the goalposts where they'd be kicking extra points or touchdowns. And when they get ready to kick it, he'd hold it up knowing the camera would be fixed behind those goalposts. He was a hippie looking guy, right? He had a beard, wore a t-shirt, had this Afro rainbow colored wig. And he held up that sign, John 3:16. And here's the amazing thing about that. You know what would happen? People would go look up that scripture in the Bible. Why? Because people are curious. They'd be like, I wonder what that means, John 3:16. They'd look it up. It's curious. You're going to get to heaven if you're born again, right? And we're going to give you a chance to do that today. But you're going to get to heaven if you know Jesus as your Savior. And if you've never heard that story, you're going to be walking around heaven, and you're going to see some guy with a crazy rainbow afro walking around. You're like, well, who is that guy? He seems to be pretty important. And people are going to be like, well, that guy led thousands to Jesus. Thousands, tens of thousands of people saw him holding a sign, John 3:16, looked up that scripture, and it changed their life. So look here in John chapter 3, verse 14. This is Jesus before he goes to the cross, and he tells the story. He goes, just like Moses lifted up the serpent in the wilderness, even so the Son of Man must be lifted up. So we're going to keep it here for just a moment. So maybe you've never heard this story before. You know the story about Jesus and the cross and the empty tomb. But here's the crazy story from the Bible. Right back in Exodus, so God brought them by a miracle out of Egypt where they were in slavery. I know at one point you were in slavery, whether you knew it or not, to sin. God brought them out of slavery, and then they started getting a little disobedient. Anyone in here ever been a little disobedient? Some of you, I know y'all. I grew up with you. I've been around. You're my kids' ages. I know you've been a little disobedient at times, a little rebellious at times. They got a little disobedient. What happened? Disobedience brought the enemy in, and snakes started coming through their camp biting people. Anyone in here just a big fan of snakes running all over the place biting you? Well, they didn't like it, and they cried out to Moses, and God gave Moses some instructions. He said, Moses, I want you to make a serpent out of bronze. So he cast it and made this serpent. I mean, it kind of looks like the symbol for doctors today. You ever seen the they got it from the Bible. And a lot of people think, well, serpents, don't they aren't they representative of sin? Yes, they are. They are. So he made the serpent, he put it on a wooden pole and lifted that pole up, and everyone that looked upon the serpent on that wooden pole, they were saved. This happened centuries before Jesus came. Well, think about it this way. Jesus had what put upon him when he was on the cross? Sin. He was hanging on what? A wooden cross? A wooden pole? Everyone that looks upon Jesus is what? Saved. Everyone that looked upon that was what? Saved. God, centuries before Jesus came to get on that cross, God was pointing people to Jesus. He said, remember that story about the wooden pole and the serpent and looking and getting saved? He goes, look, I'm going to do that again. And it's for all mankind. Yeah. Verse 15, that whoever believes in him, in Jesus, should not perish but have eternal life. Aren't you glad if you know Jesus, you don't ever have to die? Don't ever have to die. Paul says it this way, right? People are like, well, I know people that were born again. They died. Well, no, their body died. They didn't die. Right. Paul says it this way. He says, to be absent from the body is to be present with the Lord. My mom and my dad, you know where they're at? Someone's like, oh, yeah, I think they're down in Grandview at the cemetery in Albany. No, that's where their houses are. They're in heaven.
1: Yeah.
0: They're in heaven. You know when my mom moved to heaven? The day she left this earth.
1: Yeah.
0: Right, I look over here at Nicole's Aunt Carrie. So if you don't know, this is Nicole's Aunt Carrie. She's a sister to her dad, Teresa, right, your grandma. And here's the amazing thing about this. Think about this. She looks a lot like her mother, Bonnie. And Nicole's grandma, there's grooves right over here where a piano used to sit in that wooden floor. And she'd come up here and she'd play that piano on Sundays for the kids, for everyone coming to church. She'd come to VBS, she'd play that piano. And then she'd go home. You know what she'd do when she'd go home? She'd pray. Pray for what? Her kids, her grandkids. Believe in what? That they'd know this life that we just talked about here in John 3. Life where you never perish but have eternal life. And she'd pray for her kids and her grandkids. And you know what is amazing? Her prayers were effective. Because every Sunday we gather here. And all these descendants of Bonnie Happy meet in this room. The same room that she played. Some of them didn't even know her. Died, right? She died before they were even born. Didn't even know her. But her prayers, according to this word, there's eternal life. And that life just kept flowing not only from her, but through her. You know what I know about Bonnie? Man, I loved her. She was a wonderful woman. She's in heaven too. She's there too. Why? Because there's eternal life. You know what most people are afraid of? Not spiders, not snakes, not heights, right? Some of you are like, oh, I'm afraid of all those things. But you know what is common, a common fear amongst most people? Death. Death. Why are people afraid to die? Because they don't know what happens afterwards. Jesus said, you don't have to be afraid to die. Because if you know me, you'll never die. You'll live forever. Well, that sounds pretty good, doesn't it? Verse 16. Look at this, John 3:16. Most quoted scripture probably in the world. For God so loved the world that he gave his only begotten son, that whosoever believeth in him shall not perish but have everlasting life. Verse 17. I love this part. A lot of people stop at verse 16, but look at verse 17. For God did not send his son into the world to condemn it. I don't know. God did not send Jesus here to condemn you. God did not send Jesus here because he's mad at you. God did not send Jesus here because he's like, I can't stand those people down here. Man, look at those heathens down there. My gosh, you see them? They were sinning out in the parking lot before they walked in church. They're sinning Sunday morning, sinning Sunday night, sinning every day. Disobedient. They curse me. They call my name in vain. They don't ever read my Bible. They never go to church. They never listen to me. I can't stand those people. I'm mad at those people. No, God did not send his son into the world to condemn it. Right? But that the world through him might have everlasting life. Amen. Can I share something with you that maybe you've never heard before in your life? God is not mad at you today. God loves you. I shared that last Sunday. And a lot of people struggle with that. But God loves you. God loves you. And here's the amazing thing. This is going to surprise some of you. You know you didn't surprise God by showing up at church today.
1: That's right.
0: You're like, well, I usually don't ever go to church. And I showed up today. Didn't that surprise God? Nope. Why? Because he knows everything. God knew you would be here today. You want to know something amazing about God? He tells me things to tell you. Not bad things, right? I'm not here to say, hey, guess what, everyone? I'm going to point out your sin, point out things. No. You know what God wants you to know today? He loves you.
1: Yes.
0: He's not mad at you. He's not mad at you. Oh, but Pastor, you don't know what I've done. I don't care what you've done. And can I tell you something? Neither does God. Because there is no sin that walked through those doors today that is greater than the blood of Jesus.
1: Amen.
0: There's nothing you can do that is greater than what God has already done for you through Jesus Christ.
1: That's right.
0: Amen.
1: Amen.
0: There's nothing. You didn't surprise God, right? Oh, boy, he didn't know I was going to go to church today. Yes, he did. He knew you'd be here. You know what he told me to do? He said, tell him I love him. Tell him that I'm not mad at him. A lot of people don't go to church. Why? Because they think God's mad at him. No, God loves you. He loves you. Let's go over to 1 John. Chapter 3 and verse 16. So 1 John, which is back towards the end of the Bible here. one of the letters that John wrote, 1 John chapter 3 and verse 16. We're just going to look at about three or four more scriptures here, passages here. And if we could put this up, 1 John 3:16, if we could put that up in the New Living Translation, praise the Lord. Every once in a while, I just like the way one translation reads over another. Let me get there. 1 John 3:16. Listen to what John wrote here. I love this. He said, we know what real love is. Can I tell you something interesting? There are people sitting in here, you've never known what real love is. I'm sorry for that. I really am. But here's the amazing thing I get a chance to do today. I get a chance to introduce you to what real love is. See, human love isn't like God's love. Human love is fickle. And some people, you know what love they knew growing up? Abuse. Abuse from their parents, abuse from those who should love them and take care of them. And a lot of times, it's interesting, a lot of times people who have been the children of abuse, just because of the way their flesh leans, they tend to seek out abusive relationships in life. And it becomes this cycle of abuse in their lives. Then they end up many times abusing their own children, not because, right, something in them doesn't want to, but they don't know how to get past it. So they've never really known what real love is. But all of a sudden, one day, you get in your car, you drive to what you feel like is the middle of nowhere, and you walk into an old white church, and someone tells you, let me tell you what real love is. Jesus died for you. Jesus, who never committed a sin, he took your sin upon himself. He paid the price that you owed. You owed a debt you could never pay, and Jesus said, I'll pay it for him. He says, this is what real love is. Jesus gave up his life for us. That's what real love is. Let's go over to Hebrews chapter 12 and verse 1 and 2. I'm going to look at these in the Passion Translation here in Hebrews 12. Thank you, Lord. I just like the way it reads. Listen to this, Hebrews 12, verse 1 in the Passion Translation. You look at it in whatever version you have, but listen to what it says. It says, as for us, we have all these great witnesses who encircle us like clouds. Man, that's my mom, that's my dad, that's your grandma, your mom, right? That's my grandma, Craven, right? They're witnesses, right? They're in Hebrews 12, 1 that watch us. And he says, so we've got to let go of every wound that has pierced us. Let go of every wound that has pierced us. Guess what? Almost everyone in here today, you've had wounds that pierced you. Wounds that an x-ray won't see, an MRI won't see, but wounds that people have given you over your life. Paul says, look, we all have them. You've got to let it go. You've got to learn to let go. And so many people are like, Pastor, I know I need to let go. I don't know how. Well, can I tell you something? Get born again and let Jesus show you how. Get in a good church that's teaching the Bible and let them teach you how. So we must let go of every wound that has pierced us and let go of the sin that ensnares us that's easy to fall into. Some of you, you've got sin in your life and you know you have sin in your life. Every time you do it, you know you shouldn't be doing it. You think, I don't know how to get out of it, Pastor. I've got a one-word answer to get out of it, Jesus. You meet Jesus and he'll help you get out of it. Number one, his blood will wash you white as snow.
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1: 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Slight chance for storms today, otherwise mainly cloudy skies. Daytime highs approaching 82, southeast winds 8 to 15 miles an hour. Lows around 62 tonight, chance of thunderstorms. Sunshine mixed with clouds at times. Tomorrow, slight chance of rain showers. Highs level off around 84. I'm staff meteorologist Derek Height. Currently, it's 70 degrees.
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0: morning. We'll wait until some of the rest of them come in, and then we'll start. You mean you can't hear me, Linda? Well, as I said, good morning and welcome to the First United Methodist Church of Bethany. As all of you know, I'm Linda Williams. A very special welcome to all of you watching on YouTube or listening on the radio. Thank you for spending an hour with us this morning. I pray you are blessed. 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Our food pantry item for May is pork and beans and chili beans. Power of One for May is Midwest Missions, bringing the hearts and hands of God's people together to transform resources into humanitarian relief. This is where Stan and Jenny Lowry serve. The Lydia Circle will meet in the Fellowship Hall on Wednesday, May the 27th at 1. All women are invited to attend. Fifth Sunday breakfast, we will serve biscuits, gravy, sausage, and fruit on Sunday, May 31st at 8 a.m. Please come and enjoy the fellowship. That's next Sunday, guys. Summer food program. The Harrison County Health Department, in partnership with the First Methodist Church of Bethany, is pleased to announce the launch of the Summer Food Service Program. The program provides free lunches to all children ages 18 and under. Each meal follows strict USDA nutrition guidelines and includes milk, protein, grains, fruits, and vegetables. To participate, families will receive a weekly meal pack containing enough food to prepare 5 lunches for each child. The youth group members will help prepare the food bags and distribute them. The dates are June the 15th through August the 3rd, and the pickup time will be Mondays, 11:30 to 12:30. We all know this is a much-needed program, so let's give our prayers and assistance where we can. And with this, I turn the service over to Jenny.
1: And would you all please join me as we do our call to worship? Church, we live in a world full of voices competing for our attention. Yet above every voice, we seek the voice of our shepherd. The world tells us to trust ourselves, follow our feelings, and create our own truth. But God's word is truth, and his ways lead to life. Feelings may change, circumstances may shift, and hearts may wander. But the Lord remains faithful and unchanging. We come today not trusting in ourselves, but trusting in Christ, who leads his people in truth. Come, let us worship the Lord. We will worship him with all our heart, soul, mind, and strength. Please stand as we worship the Lord this morning.

0: seated.
1: Well, good morning and a very happy Memorial Day and Memorial Day weekend to you all. As the ushers come forward this morning to receive this morning's offering, let me just remind you, matter of fact, think about this for a minute. God asks us to do a number of things as we read in the Bible. Tithing and generosity tend to be one of the most difficult things that congregations do, generally speaking. So isn't it interesting in the Bible that when it came to tithing, that was the one thing that God said, test me. Test me. You give, and he says that he will give back abundantly. So consider that this morning as you tithe.

0: Thank you. Holy, precious, and loving God, as we pour out our hearts to you, we also dig into our pockets for you. Father, for your ministry, you have called us all to be in the ministry of reconciliation, and that is reconciling ourselves to you, reconciling, helping others reconcile themselves to you, and all of us reconciling ourselves to one another. Father, may our generosity help make that happen, not only here at First United Methodist Church of Bethany, but throughout our entire town. And it's in Jesus' name we pray. And everyone said,
1: Amen.
0: Amen.
1: So last week, I don't expect you to remember this, but last week I was telling you how Satan comes before the throne of God, and he accuses us to God. And then Jesus is the one who stands up and says, that fine has already been paid. Do you all remember that? Okay, so I forgot to say something very important. I've been thinking about it all week. Is that Satan also accuses us to us. He tries to discourage us. He tries to lie that we're not going to finish our project that needs to be done, or we're not going to be successful in our ministry life, or, you know, whatever your greatest fear is, Satan is going to use that to beat you up. And so what we have to do is we have to fight back. And that's called spiritual warfare. And we can pray, and we certainly should. But something that's very effective in that, when you're feeling the words and they bring in that spirit of depression or discouragement, something that's very, very effective is these. Because most of the songs that we sing, even the contemporary music that we sing, it all has scripture in it. And Satan does not like scripture. You remember when Saul was, when he had that spirit of heaviness on him, that dark and demonic spirit. And what did he ask for? He asked for David to sing. So the spirit of praise, that garment of praise, that's what I'm looking for. The garment of praise casts off that spirit of heaviness. So anyways, all week, I was like, I should have reminded them of that, because I know you all know that. But anyway, so what we're doing here is important. So please join me as we continue to worship and fight the enemy. That's what we're doing.

0: Amen. You may be seated.
1: Good reminder. Very good reminder. Mm-hmm. So we have been in this new mini worship series that I'm calling The Lies That We Believe. And before I jump into that, let me just take a moment to share with you. As I started this morning, I had said Happy Memorial Day to all of you. And today, as we gather in worship, we take a moment to pause and to remember that Memorial Day is more than just the kids coming home. It's more than just the beginning of summer. It's more than just a long weekend. It's a day that we set aside to honor the men and women who gave their lives in service for our nation and for our freedom. And we remember their sacrifice with gratitude, with humility, and we certainly should remember it with prayer. And as followers of Christ, we're reminded that in John 15:13, it says, "Greater love has no one than this, that someone lay down his life for his friend." So today we give thanks for those who served, for the families who carry both pride and loss, for the freedoms that we way too often take for granted. May we never forget the cost of the liberty that we have. May we live as people worthy of such sacrifice. And as we think about freedom, as we think about this Memorial Day weekend, it's interesting how often our culture talks about another kind of freedom. Our culture tells us that we should have the freedom to choose whatever we want, that we should have the freedom to live however we want, that we should have the freedom to be true to ourselves. Have you ever noticed that culture is not short on giving advice? And we hear so often, believe in yourself. Trust your instincts. Live your own truth. And perhaps one of the most common phrases that we hear very, very often is, follow your heart. I mean, follow your heart. This is something that we hear everywhere. We hear it in movies, songs, graduation speeches, social media. You can probably go home this evening, turn on some movie, and hear some form of just follow your heart. And honestly, that sounds beautiful. That sounds inspiring. It sounds encouraging, does it not? Because we want to believe that somewhere deep inside of us, there's this inner compass that's always pointing us north, that's always pointing us to what is right. But this saying, follow your heart, that we hear so often, doesn't say it in the Bible. And as we talked about last week, some lies that we believe are dangerous precisely because they sound close enough to truth that we stop questioning whether they're true. Because familiar things eventually start feeling true simply because they're familiar. And we believe the wrong things long enough, eventually those beliefs become our truth. Those beliefs can become a stronghold. Listen to a scripture that I shared last week, 2 Corinthians chapter 10, verses 3 through 5. It says this, "For though we walk in the flesh, We're not waging war according to the flesh. For the weapons of our warfare are not of the flesh, but have divine power to destroy strongholds. We destroy arguments and every lofty opinion raised against the knowledge of God, and take every thought captive to obey Christ. Paul says that we destroy strongholds, but let's take a moment to ask this. What is a stronghold? Bible trivia. Ding, ding, ding, ding, ding. Okay, a stronghold, in its simplest form, a stronghold is a lie that we believe long enough that it begins shaping how we live. It takes a hold of our thinking. And some thoughts, some assumptions, some beliefs can quietly become spiritual strongholds. And one of those that we hear so often in our daily lives is follow your heart. Now, before I go any further, let me clear something up. The Bible is not teaching that emotions are bad. Matter of fact, God created emotions. Jesus himself experienced joy and compassion and anger and grief. Emotion is not the problem. The issue is not that we have emotions, we have feelings. The issue is what happens when feelings become our guide, when feelings become our authority. Because feelings are wonderful servants, but they're terrible masters. The issue is what happens when feelings guide our decisions. I mean, think about it. When you feel fear, fear feels natural. We might not like it, but it feels right. Anger feels right. Sometimes impulses feel right. Attraction feels right. Revenge feels right to some. But feelings are powerful precisely because they feel trustworthy in the moment. I have this kind of feeling, I have this kind of emotion, and that is what I'm going to act upon. And sometimes feelings are telling us the truth. And sometimes they're not. You know, feelings, in other analogies, that they make an excellent passenger, but they make terrible drivers. Because feelings can take us places that truth would have warned us not to go to. And what feels right today might feel wrong tomorrow. What feels clear in one season of life suddenly becomes confusing in another. And if our hearts become our highest authority, eventually our hearts become our own God. Listen to what Jeremiah writes about our hearts. As found in chapter 17, verse 9, the heart is deceitful above all things and desperately sick. Who can understand it? Now, Jeremiah is not saying that the heart is evil. He's not saying that emotions are bad. The issue is that the heart's affected by sin. And because of that, it makes our hearts an unreliable guide. And one of the ways this quietly shows up is in phrases that people say all the time. Let me give you an example. I have done a plethora of marital counseling where one partner will say to me, well, It's really okay that I'm seeing this other person because God wants me to be happy. Yeah, I would cough at that as well. I mean, that sounds compassionate, it sounds encouraging, it sounds loving, but is there truth there? Well, there is some. I mean, God's not against blessings, God's not against joy, God is not against happiness. By the way, joy and happiness are two different things, but I'm not going to rabbit trail. Listen, happiness and holiness are not the same thing. I mean, think about some of the things that God asks us to do. Forgiveness. Sometimes forgiveness, it doesn't feel good. Sometimes obedience to God's word doesn't feel good. Sometimes telling the truth doesn't feel good. And most of the time, our growth as Christians, a lot of times our growth hurts in the beginning. Sometimes following Jesus means walking through the things that your heart wouldn't have naturally chose to walk through. And if happiness becomes our highest authority, eventually we begin judging God by our feelings instead of judging our feelings by God's word. I'm going to let that sink in for a moment. Because eventually we begin judging God by our feelings instead of judging our feelings by God's word. And when we do that, that's a dangerous place to be in. Because following your heart sounds wonderful until your heart and God's truth disagree. And when that happens, when your heart and God's truth disagrees, something has got to win. Something has got to become your authority. Either truth will shape your heart, or your heart will reshape truth. And as we look back just over the last decade, we're seeing that more and more and more. As a matter of fact, there were a lot of churches out there, and there's a lot of pulpits that would rather take scripture and sow it into our feelings and our emotions than follow what it says. And society says, follow your heart. But here's the interesting thing. Jesus says something completely different. In Luke chapter 9, verse 23, this is what Jesus says. If anyone would come after me, let him deny himself, take up his cross daily, and follow me. Now that might be one of the most countercultural statements Jesus has ever made. Because culture says, be true to yourself. And Jesus says, deny yourself. Culture says, follow your heart, and Jesus says, follow me. And following Jesus often means walking places that our emotions would not necessarily naturally choose to go. As I've already mentioned, when we look at things that he calls us to do, like forgiveness or repentance or humility, sacrifice, service, faithfulness. Discipleship is not about asking, what do I feel? Discipleship asks, what is Christ calling me to do, despite how I feel? Or what is Christ calling me to change, despite how I feel? Because we all know it's actually easier for young people to change than it is for just a little bit older group of people to change. See what I did there? You can all say thank you. But Christianity is all about change, is it not? But here's the good news in all of this. Christianity does not end with your heart can't be trusted. Because God does not simply give directions, he gives transformation. Listen to what it says in Ezekiel. Chapter 36, verse 26, and I will give you a new heart and a new spirit, and I will put within a new spirit I will put within you. And I will remove the heart of stone from your flesh and give you a heart of flesh. God doesn't leave us trapped in our old desires. He changes us, shapes us, transforms us slowly, patiently, and faithfully. Christianity is not about learning how to trust ourselves better. It's about learning how to trust Christ

But Christ remains faithful. Christ does not change. And when our hearts fail, his truth still remains. And when our emotions shift, his promises don't. When our feelings become uncertain, his word remains a foundation under our feet. Because our hope has never rested in trusting ourselves. Our hope rests in the one who never changes. Our hope rests in Jesus Christ. Would you all pray with me, please? Holy, precious, and loving God, you are so amazingly patient. And you have an understanding that as strong as we believe we are very fragile. And because we're fragile, Father, there are times that emotions hit us and we act and or react because of them. But Father, I ask that it is my prayer that as we all deal with various emotions and various seasons of life, that we would stop, that we would pause, that we would take time to check in with you. That we would present our various emotions that we have and that we would lay them at your feet. That we would learn to love one another. That we would see one another through your eyes. Father, becoming a disciple and all that means is a difficult journey at times. And when we look at ourselves, whether we're 18 or 89, we see this makeup of who we are and it's difficult to change. But Father, you say that as we look in the mirror, we should see more of you as time passes, looking back at us. Father, I'm reminded of that saying, may you be covered in the dust of your rabbi. Maybe may we be walking so close to you that you, in all that you are, continuously rub off on us as we become disciples in your name, in Jesus' name. And Father, I thank you that it is in your word that you teach us all these things, including how to pray when you said to pray like this. Would you all please join me? Our Father, who art in heaven, hallowed be thy name. Thy kingdom come, thy will be done, on earth as it is in heaven. Give us this day our daily bread, and forgive us our trespasses, as we forgive those who trespass against us. And lead us not into temptation, but deliver us from evil. For thine is the kingdom, and the power, and the glory forever.

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1: Please stand and join me for this last hymn of praise.

0: I know that there is more than iPhones out there for mobile phones. The other option is called an Android. But even those with Androids have probably heard of Siri. Siri is Apple's, Apple's Alexa. Thank you very much. I was once doing a wedding in Springfield, and we got to Springfield. We were staying at a hotel, and I left the hotel to go to the wedding rehearsal. And when I left the hotel, I said, Siri, take me to this address. And after a 30, 35 minute drive, Siri said, you've arrived. And I looked around. I looked to my left and to my right. And all I saw was bales of hay. That was it. I had not arrived. And I'm reminded of that this morning because we all have a destination that we desire to arrive at. And to arrive at that destination, there's going to be times that we have to change course. There's going to be times that we have to reset our map. And we do that in trusting in the one that doesn't make mistakes, and that doesn't change, and that is Jesus Christ. Ponder that this morning as you go in peace. Amen.
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2: 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Slight chance for storms today, otherwise mainly cloudy skies. Daytime highs approaching 82, southeast winds 8 to 15 miles an hour. Lows around 62 tonight, chance of thunderstorms. Sunshine mixed with clouds at times tomorrow, slight chance of rain showers, highs level off around 84. I'm staff meteorologist Derek Height. Currently, it's 70 degrees.
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big hit, and of course, big words coming from a former pro bull rider, Cody Johnson. The ride is worth the fall here on the Con Man Radio Show. Thanks for checking us out, folks. We are rocking your double wide here on a Sunday. A lot of great music picked out for you here in a few minutes, including the latest from Tucker Whitmore on the way. Hardy has teamed up with some of his big star buddies for his latest hit. But first up, taking you back to the 90s for a tune all about drinking some homemade wine with a dude by the name of Creole Williams, David Lee Murphy, Dust on the Bottle, on the Con Man Radio Show.

way. I've been trying to do right. I've been trying to get a little more sleep at night. I've been working like a dog.

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0: Yeah, I do. I wish you well. Huge hit from Vincent Mason. Your old buddy Conman flying through it, folks. Standing by, we got Rodney Adkins and the latest from Megan Maroney next.
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0: He wanted to ensure the safety and well-being of all residents. The mandatory curfew comes the day after New Jersey Governor Mikey Sherrill blamed out-of-state agitators for the protest violence outside the ICE facility.
1: And I'll keep pushing to see Delaney Hall close.
0: Sherrill also defended her decision to deploy the state police, saying again today it was necessary to avoid escalation. A24's Backrooms is off to a scary good start at the box office. The horror film based off the YouTube series made $38 million on Friday. 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

0: Yeah, I remember back in the day when I was just a kid myself. Such a great tune right there from old John Morgan. It's crack-a-lagging, folks. You're doing time with the con man here on your Sunday. Just keeps getting better from here on out. Couple requests standing by from Luke Bryan and Chase Matthew with Darlin' next.
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14: Here's a look at your weather forecast, powered by Weatherology.com. Slight chance of thunderstorms this afternoon. Otherwise, cloudy skies with a few peaks of sun. Highs around 82. Winds out of the southeast, 8 to 15 miles an hour. Mainly cloudy skies expected again tonight. Chance of thunderstorms. Lows dip down to about 62. Slight chance for showers. Tomorrow, 84. I'm Staff Meteorologist Derek Height. Currently, 75.
7: Northwest Missouri's KAAN.

It's true. We do like to take the high road. I'm going to take the high road, take the high road, take the high road. However, we still got some friends in low places. We play country music for everybody. Everybody. Your home in the country, KAAN, Bethany.

0: Well, that tune getting a lot of traction, getting a lot of requests for it as well. Old Jason Aldean, Don't Tell on Me, here on the Con Man Radio Show. Looking great, folks. Going to round out the hour here in just a few minutes. We got Megan Maroney, Tyler Hubbard, and John Party already on deck. Stick tight.
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8: 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Slight chance of thunderstorms this afternoon, otherwise cloudy skies with a few peaks of sun. Highs around 82. Winds out of the southeast, 8 to 15 miles an hour. Mainly cloudy skies expected again tonight. Chance of thunderstorms, lows dip down to about 62. Slight chance for showers, tomorrow 84. I'm staff meteorologist Derek Height, currently 75.
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0: say so. It was awesome watching those guys perform that one live on the stage of the ACM Awards here just a couple of weeks back. It's Dan and Shay gonna say so. Stick tight, folks. A lot more where that came from here in just a second. Got a couple more requests we're gonna try to squeeze in for your Sunday, including some Low Cash and Riley Green with his latest called Change My Mind next.
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13: Here's a look at your weather forecast, powered by Weatherology.com. Slight chance of thunderstorms this afternoon. Otherwise, sunshine mixed with clouds at times. Daytime highs approaching 82. Winds out of the southeast, 8 to 15 miles an hour. Mainly cloudy skies tonight. Chance of thunderstorms. Lows dip down to about 62. 84 tomorrow. Slight chance for showers. I'm staff meteorologist Derek Height. Currently, it's 79 degrees.
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0: all-time favorites from him, Cody Johnson and Dirt Cheap, as I make my exit. Thanks for checking us out on a Sunday, folks. I'll be back next weekend. Stick tight. More great music picked out from Zach Top and Luke Combs up next.
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12: Here's a look at your weather forecast, powered by Weatherology.com. Slight chance of thunderstorms this afternoon. Otherwise, sunshine mixed with clouds at times. Daytime highs approaching 82. Winds out of the southeast, 8 to 15 miles an hour. Mainly cloudy skies tonight. Chance of thunderstorms. Lows dip down to about 62. 84 tomorrow. Slight chance for showers. I'm staff meteorologist Derek Height. Currently, it's 79 degrees.
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1: NBC News Radio, I'm Lisa Carton. Iran's top negotiator says they will not agree to any deal with the U.S. unless it fully secures Iranian rights. The New York Times reported that President Trump had sent a new framework to Iran that had tougher terms. In a video this morning, Iran's top negotiator said Tehran will not approve any agreement until we are certain that the rights of the Iranian people have been upheld. Iran has been calling for the release of $12 billion in frozen assets and for Lebanon to be included in any deal. Trump has been unwilling to meet the demand, saying, if we don't get what we want, we're going to end in a different way. Health officials say the death toll is rising from an Ebola outbreak in the Democratic Republic of the Congo and Uganda. That's according to the World Health Organization, which reported 43 deaths across both countries. 42 of the deaths are in the Congo, and nearly 350 are suspected to have died from the virus. The WHO confirmed the latest strain of Ebola is a severe and often deadly form of the disease. No treatment or vaccine has yet been approved for the strain. New Jersey State Police are out in force outside an immigration center following days of violent clashes with protesters. Newark Mayor Ross Baraka imposed a mandatory overnight curfew for a half-mile area surrounding Delaney Hall. New Jersey Governor Mikey Sherrill welcomed the move today and blamed most of the violence on out-of-state agitators. Sherrill also says she'll keep pushing to get state health inspectors inside for a complete inspection while also pressing for the detention center to shut down.
2: I'm continuing to take every action available to get the Department of Health inside the facility to do a full inspection, and I'll keep pushing to see Delaney Hall closed.
1: Cheryl also announced now that ICE officials have agreed to allow family visitation with some of the people being detained. And a meteor streaking across southern New England caused the sonic boom heard by millions Saturday afternoon. Lisa Carton, NBC News Radio.
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4: Here's a look at your weather forecast, powered by weatherology.com. Slight chance of thunderstorms this afternoon. Otherwise, sunshine mixed with clouds at times. Daytime highs approaching 82. Winds out of the southeast, 8 to 15 miles an hour. Mainly cloudy skies tonight. Chance of thunderstorms. Lows dip down to about 62. 84 tomorrow. Slight chance for showers. I'm staff meteorologist Derek Height. Currently, it's 79 degrees.
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0: Ride, ride, ride. That is George Burge. On the way, we'll do some Choosin' Texas. Coming up.
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12: 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Slight chance of thunderstorms this afternoon. Otherwise, sunshine mixed with clouds at times. Daytime highs approaching 82. Winds out of the southeast, 8 to 15 miles an hour. Mainly cloudy skies tonight. Chance of thunderstorms. Lows dip down to about 62. 84 tomorrow, slight chance for showers. I'm staff meteorologist Derek Height. Currently, it's 79 degrees.
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2: Here's a look at your weather forecast powered by weatherology.com. Partly cloudy skies this afternoon with daytime highs approaching 82. Southeasterly winds 8 to 15 miles an hour. Partly cloudy skies again tonight. Chance for storms. Lows level off around 63. Sunshine mixed with clouds at times tomorrow. Highs level off around 83. I'm staff meteorologist Derek Height. Currently 80.
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make sure that we do not have all our ducks in a row. 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For you, that's got to count for something, right? You're home in the country. KAAN. Bethany.

0: Morgan Wallen, and don't we? Morgan getting visibly upset at his show in Denver because, you know, the piano just wouldn't sound right in his in-ear monitors. Ended up flipping the thing.
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10: Here's a look at your weather forecast powered by weatherology.com. Partly cloudy skies this afternoon with daytime highs approaching 82. Southeasterly winds 8 to 15 miles an hour. Partly cloudy skies again tonight. Chance for storms. Lows level off around 63. Sunshine mixed with clouds at times tomorrow. Highs level off around 83. I'm staff meteorologist Derek Height. Currently 80.
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2: Here's a look at your weather forecast powered by weatherology.com. Partly cloudy skies this afternoon with daytime highs approaching 82. Southeasterly winds 8 to 15 miles an hour. Partly cloudy skies again tonight. Chance for storms. Lows level off around 63. Sunshine mixed with clouds at times tomorrow. Highs level off around 83. I'm staff meteorologist Derek Height. Right now, 82.
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0: 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Yeah, take a look at gas prices. They're still high.
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15: Here's a look at your weather forecast powered by Weatherology.com. Partly cloudy skies this afternoon with daytime highs approaching 82. Southeasterly winds 8 to 15 miles an hour. Partly cloudy skies again tonight. Chance for storms. Lows level off around 63. Sunshine mixed with clouds at times tomorrow. Highs level off around 83. I'm staff meteorologist Derek Height. Right now, 82.
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13: 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Partly cloudy skies this afternoon with daytime highs approaching 82. Southeasterly winds 8 to 15 miles an hour. Partly cloudy skies again tonight. Chance for storms. Lows level off around 63. Sunshine mixed with clouds at times tomorrow. Highs level off around 83. I'm staff meteorologist Derek Height. Right now, 82.
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0: It is Sunday night baseball tonight at Busch Stadium. Joe Pott with you. Welcome into Ameren Total Access for this Sunday night. It is the rubber game of the three-game series between the Cards and the Cubs. Of course, the Cards winning on Friday, the Cubs getting the game last night, and tonight they'll try to each win the series. Glad to have you along. Cardinals start the day 4.5 games out in the National League Central Division. The Cubs are 4 games out in the National League Central Division. These two teams have flip-flopped second place over the last few days because of wins and losses. They are just that close in the standings overall. Cubs at 32-27. Cards have had a few less games. They've had a couple of rainouts and games that still need to be made up on the schedule. Cincinnati last week, Milwaukee at home, all of those games still to be made up. So they are 30-26 as they get started here today. They're also just 14-14 at home. They've been really good on the road this year, the Cardinals have, and that has really boosted their overall winning percentage. They're 4 games over on the road this season. Today it will be a couple of left-handers on the mound. Jordan Wicks makes just his second start of the year for the Cubs tonight, and we'll tell you more about him as we go along in the program. Matthew Liberatore will make his 12th start of the year for the Redbirds. And again, we'll get into that pitching matchup a little bit more here as we go along in our program today. Of course, as always, we've got everything you need to get you ready for this final game here at Busch Stadium tonight. Final game of the series, that is. We'll hear from the Cards manager, Oliver Marmol. We will hear from the guys calling the game, not just for the Cardinals, but part of our NBC broadcast team, who, of course, is no stranger to St. Louis. That would be Bob Costas. He'll join the guys on Inside the Park. That's coming up a little bit later. We'll hear from Hunter Dobbins. That brings us to our transaction of the day, because the Cardinals did make one. They recalled Hunter Dobbins from Memphis today, and right-hander Matt Pichard was designated for assignment. Now, the Cards have used a lot of relievers over the last 2 days, so they were in need of some help in regards to some fresh arms. Hunter Dobbins was actually scheduled to start tonight for Triple-A Memphis, and so it wouldn't be a shocker to see him come out and fill some innings tonight if that is what the Cardinals need as they get along through this game. He did make a spot start earlier this year in April at Pittsburgh, here against Pittsburgh, actually. But we'll talk to him, or we did talk to him. We got a chance to hear from him. We'll hear some cuts from him coming up inside the clubhouse. So all of that is to come here on Ameren Total Access for this Sunday night. So the Cards-Cubs playing this rubber match tonight. The Cardinals have actually won 3 of the last 4 rubber games versus the Cardinals. That's in 3- or 5-game series after splitting the first 2- or 4-game series. The Cardinals are 4-3 in rubber games so far this season. So they've done a decent job of going of winning those series after they've split the series. And as we mentioned, they'll face Jordan Wicks tonight, and Jordan Wicks has only made 1 major league start so far this year. He missed some time. He was on the injured list and then, of course, rehabbed through AAA. So this will be only his 2nd major league start of the year. We'll see if the Cardinals can use that to their advantage. Last night, certainly not a characteristic of this team this year. They had just 5 hits. They committed 3 errors. We saw some base running errors, just some sloppy play in general, some tough throws from pitchers to bases. So all of those things happened last night in a game, again, that was sort of uncharacteristic of the way this team has played so far this year, and they'll try to bounce back. That's one of the things they've done well this year, is bounce back when they've needed to, kind of come back, whether it be from a tough series or whether it be from a tough road trip or whether it be from a tough game specifically, as it is last night. So they'll try to win the series tonight. We'll hear from the Cardinals manager, Oliver Marmol. That is first up here on Ameren Total Access. Doing that on the other side of the break. I'm Joe Pott at Busch Stadium, and this is the Cardinals Radio Network, powered by Graybar.
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0: Joe Pott back at Busch Stadium as we continue here on Ameren Total Access. Cards and the Cubs are coming up. It is a 6:20 first pitch tonight, Sunday Night Baseball, of course, on NBC and Peacock tonight. Time for us to hear from the Cards manager, Oliver Marmol. Mike Claiborne caught up with him, as always.
10: Let's talk about last night a little bit. You know, you have certain games that you savor when it comes to a win. You have games that you look back on and you wonder, could we have done something differently? And then you have a game like last night where just things just didn't work. How long do you sit on that one compared to the other two options?
11: Try not to sit on any of them very long. You learn from them. You take what you need out of each game, a win, a close one, or one like last night, and you just keep moving.
10: Was there one particular point in the game that you thought turned things around?
11: No. There's just a lot of different areas that we just made mistakes defensively on the bases. And then their starter did a really nice job against us, which made it tough to create opportunities. But no, not one specific thing.
10: Because, you know, what I guess for you, and you've seen this team every day, last night is something we just haven't seen a lot of, if at all, and you can go back to spring training.
11: I agree. So ask me something else.
10: All right. I am going to ask you something else. And the other question I would ask you is, you made a roster move today.
11: Yeah, we did. We brought Dobbins on, and Push goes out, and he allows us to kind of look at things a couple different ways depending on how today's game goes. We can use him for some length depending on score. So we'll see how this kind of pans out with Libby and then go from there.
10: What are you going to look for from Libby at this point? He's had some pretty good outings, and then all of a sudden he would hit a wall and things would go in the other direction. But tonight is a very important game, not only for him but certainly the ball club.
11: Yeah, and that's the thing. Like, when you look at the strikeouts, they've ticked up, and a lot of that has to do with how he's utilizing the off-speed stuff. He was landing the curveball at a higher rate, which allows for that. But that third time through has given him trouble, and lefties as well have given him some trouble. It's a small sample size, but there's a way that we're thinking about that he's working on, and our hope is that it kicks in to how we see these games sooner than later.
10: Your strikeout numbers as a staff have started to go up a little bit. Any particular reason on why you see that going up?
11: Yeah, they're trying to look at a couple different things there with their usage and making sure that there's just a real mindset of getting to two strikes and then truly using your put-away stuff in the right locations, and the guys are doing a much better job of that.
10: And the philosophy of getting hit, obviously, early in the count is certainly a plus for them.
11: Yeah, I agree.
10: All right, let's talk a little bit about your lineup for this evening.
11: You got JJ leading off, playing second, Herrera DHin, Walker in right, Velasquez in left, Burley at first, Wynn at short, Fermin in center field, Sajacy at third, and Petey catching.
10: And this is Fermin's, what, second outing in the center field?
11: He's played a decent amount of left. He works really hard at both center and left, just in case the opportunity presents itself. Facing the lefty today, we're taking a shot.
10: All right, let's go get him.
11: Let's do it.
0: Cards manager Oliver Marmol there with Mike Claiborne. It is an interesting lineup because of the addition of Jose Fermin in center field. Of course, lots of moving parts still. We do expect to see Lars Nootbaar at some point next week. So I think that that all plays into that. That also plays into the fact that Matt Bouchard was DFA'd. We'll see what that does is open up a spot on the 40-man because they were sitting at about 41 when you consider adding Lars Nootbaar to that mix. So that sort of helps that situation. And there are still obviously some moves to be made when Nathan Church comes back, if and when Urias comes back. So there are still some decisions to be made. And I think part of what goes into those decisions is to see what you have currently. And that includes having Fermin play in center field tonight. We'll continue here on the program. We'll hear from the Cards president of baseball operations, Chaim Bloom, from earlier today. And he talks about some of those things that we just mentioned, some of those moves and the possibilities. That's coming up here on Ameren Total Access. I'm Joe Pott. 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
0: Joe Pott back at Busch Stadium as we continue here on Ameren Total Access. Cards and Cubs coming up here on Sunday Night Baseball. And we talked a little bit about some moves that the Cards have already made. We know that Lars Nootbaar will be returning to the mix at some point fairly soon. Want to hear from Chaim Bloom. He's the Cards president of baseball operations, of course, and he spoke on our flagship station KMOX in St. Louis earlier today with sports director Tom Ackerman and talked about some of those things and some of those possibilities. And we start with what he had to say about Lars Nootbaar.
19: You know, we're moving to the end of that 20-day timetable, and just because he did not have spring training, we want to make sure we're using every bit of that timetable to check as many boxes as we can before it's showtime. And so there's a few more things left on his schedule with that, but he's trending just fine. I think it's reasonable to assume that even once we activate him, that there will still be a little bit of an acclimation period, just both post-surgery, and even though he won't be in rehab mode anymore, just kind of being used to playing every day or close to every day at the big league level. And then also just getting back into the swing of things against the toughest competition in the world. But he's in a good spot, and, you know, we're really excited. You think about him and the combination of knowledge of the strike zone, the ability to impact the ball, some of the things he can do defensively. You know, we've missed him. It's going to be nice to have him back.
0: Now, one of the other things that we've talked a lot about is the Cardinals maybe needing some offense in certain situations. Well, two of the best offensive players right now at Memphis remain Joshua Baez, the outfielder who's got a 904 OPS. He leads the club with 16 home runs and 39 runs driven in. The other one is Blaze Jordan, who's the average leader at 332. He's got a 949 OPS. He's got 17 doubles at Memphis, 9 home runs and 30 RBIs. And Chaim Bloom addressed both of them, starting with Joshua Baez.
19: He's been on everybody's radar in this organization for a while. His first taste of AAA, at the outset, so much of the damage was against lefties, and was struggling some against righties, still getting into some power every now and then. But there were some things swing-wise, approach-wise, that need to be honed in, and those continue to move in a positive direction. Love where he's headed. Want him to have every chance to establish himself ultimately as an everyday player in this league. He has that upside. He's moving in a very positive direction and very much on our radar. And with Blaze, it's not his first time at that level. He really struggled there after coming over last year. Obviously, he was in AAA as well with Boston, and then came over here, did not finish the season well. Struggled a little bit in spring training, too, and he's been in a really good spot since the season started. Continues to improve defensively, offensively. His approach has been great. He's in a very confident place right now in the box. Certainly has our attention. Someone we're keeping a very close eye on. And someone who I think, if he keeps doing what he's been doing, is going to merit a chance at the highest level.
0: Cards president of baseball operations, Chaim Bloom, talking about possibilities to come for the Redbirds. We'll take a break. We're coming back. We're going inside the park when we come back on the Cardinals Radio Network, powered by Gray Bar.
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25: We're inside the ballpark here at Busch Stadium, where the Cardinals finish up their three-game series with the Chicago Cubs. Along with the voice of the Cardinals is John Rooney. Ricky Horton is here, and our special guest is Bob Costas, who just happened to drop by.
26: Hello, Mike. How Hello, are you, John. Sir? Hello, Ricky.
27: Hello, Bob.
25: You
27: hey,
25: just,
27: Bob.
25: You just dropped in. Just I you did. Heard baseball was going on tonight, and you decided.
26: I did. I had time on my hands, as I increasingly do these days.
25: I guess that's a good thing for
26: oh,
25: you
26: it's
25: at
26: a very
25: this
26: good
25: point.
26: Thing. It's a very thing. Good thing. I'm back at NBC in an emeritus role, and I tell everybody, hey, I'm a show pony, not a plow horse. I show up now and then for 15 or 20 minutes,
25: and then, you're
26: then
25: out.
26: I just disappear.
25: We got to find that job.
27: Yeah, we do. Well, Bob, you've had a lot of jobs. We know you have a lot on your resume, but I want to ask you about your love for baseball to begin with, because obviously that comes through with the way you talk about it, the way you remember things. Was that young for you when you started to just love the game of baseball?
26: Absolutely. I grew up on Long Island. The Dodgers and Giants had left for the West Coast. The Mets didn't exist yet, so the only team you would listen to or watch was the Yankees, and Mickey Mantle was their greatest player, so I became a Yankee and Mantle fan. And baseball was the unquestioned national pastime then. You only watched the Giants when the baseball season was over, the football Giants, you know? And the Knicks and the Rangers were a thing, but baseball was the thing. And so I just absorbed a lot of it.
28: Cubs-Cardinals, Ryne Sandberg, you had that game.
26: I did. Maybe, not... Definitely one of, maybe the most famous regular season game that has a name of its own. The only other one I can think of is George Brett's Pine Tar game. And back then, Ricky, as you know, you didn't have all the games on television that you have now. The average team might have televised 30 road games during the course of the season. The Cubs were an exception on WGN. The Yankees and Mets were an exception. But when that game was the game of the week, if you lived in Montana, you didn't mow your lawn during those 3 hours because that was the only game you would see.
27: So so we called it the game of the world back
26: then. That's right.
27: And so it's the game of the world. It's the Cubs. It's the Cardinals. It's a close game. It's Bruce Sutter and Sam. I mean, they had all the elements to it.
26: Had all the elements.
25: For the cycle that day, too?
26: Yep. Willie McGee hit for the cycle and wasn't the player of the game. We had named him the player of the game, and people thought, because, you know, this is how fans are, oh, they gave up on the Cubs. What really had happened, the game went on so long and into extra innings, Marv Albert and the fight doctor, Ferdy Pacheco, were standing by in Panama for some fight, and they were holding the boxers in the locker room for like an hour. They couldn't come out. We were going to hot switch. The instant the game ended, 15 seconds, boom, let's go to Marv Albert. So I'm doing the credits and giving the award for player of the game because I think I'm going to get out of here right away. And then Sandberg homers for a second time. And show you how the game had changed, and you were around then on that team. Sutter was in the game for like 3 1/3 innings.
27: He was, yeah. And he did that. I mean, he pitched a lot of innings, obviously, as a closer differently than guys do today. I think if he'd have known that you were waiting to cover a boxing match, he would have gotten Sandberg out and could have gone home early.
26: Maybe, but then the legend wouldn't exist, and my small part in the story wouldn't exist either, so it's fine.
25: Are you having fun with watching the game today?
28: I mean, we've had some changes, the pitch clock, ABS.
26: I think the pitch clock is a good thing. I think ABS on balance, there's some glitches maybe, but on balance, it's a good thing. Outlawing shifts is a good thing. I hope they don't have to shut the game down in order to realign some of the economics of the game. Everything changes over time, and it's like anything else. The music you liked when you were younger, you like better.
28: True that.
26: You know, your first romance, you don't forget that. And the baseball you liked when you were younger, and in my case, I'm not talking about just when I was a kid. I'm talking about when I was in my 30s and broadcasting the game of the week on NBC. It's, you're always going to be inclined toward that, but that's not fully rational. That's emotional. Rationally, I still think baseball is the greatest game.
28: But don't you think we have some really good young players coming along?
26: Oh, yeah. Yeah, and it's ahead of schedule. Everybody thought, coming out of spring training, okay, let's just settle in. It's a rebuilding period. And maybe it is, in the sense that they're going to get better from here. But they are better right now than we expected them to be. Weatherholt has been terrific. I realize he was highly touted, but we didn't expect him to be this good this soon. And finally, Jordan Walker, we've begun to think, gee, all this potential, and it's never going to pay off. And this year, it really has.
28: Bob Costas is our guest, along with Ricky Horton and the voice of the Cardinals, John Rooney. I'm Mike Claiborne, and we are Inside the Ballpark at Busch.
0: And, of course, as always, it's brought to you by Central Bank, your hometown bank of the St. Louis Cardinals. Thank you, gentlemen. 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
0: Back at Busch Stadium, it's the final game between the Cards and the Cubs on this Sunday night. Shannon Stelling back in the seat tonight. Shannon is the executive director with the Home Builders and Remodelers Education Association. We're talking about the Make-A-Wish House. This is a fantastic $800,000 home in Muskoka. And what I think is so cool is there's so many unions involved.
1: Oh my gosh, yes. It's a project that has incorporated about 45 companies. Five of the unions have been involved in helping build this house, where they volunteered their time, their materials have been donated, and all these companies coming together through the building industry to make this happen. And, you know, again, the most important thing about this project is to make a difference for these kids, right? We've got 2,000 kids here in between Illinois and Missouri that are critically ill waiting for wishes. And, you know, these wishes change those kids' lives. And it's not just going on a trip to Disneyland, you know, or Disney World, like a lot of people think. Sometimes they want a wish that's going to give back to their community. I met a young girl last year. She, her wish was to have a Scooby-Doo van. The original.
0: The mystery machine.
1: Mystery machine, right? That was 3 years in the making to make that wish happen for her. And she was asked, why do you, you're only 15, you don't even drive. Why do you want a mystery machine? And she said, because when I do drive in a year, I want to go to all the hospitals where kids are sick so they can experience this. And it's stuff like that that makes this project so special. And, you know, we need the people of St. Louis and Illinois and even our Cubs fans that are in town today, you know, because these wishes are granted throughout the whole state of Illinois and they're granted in, throughout the state of Missouri. There's kids sick all over. So it's not just here we're granting wishes. And people can buy that raffle ticket and they can make a difference for a kid.
0: You told this story yesterday, you've told it before, but I think that sometimes too people forget that sometimes what this wish is just a chance for these children to be a kid.
1: Exactly. I had one of the wish kids about 2 months ago. We were talking and he goes, Miss Shannon, I said to him, I said, why was your wish so important? He goes, Miss Shannon, for 1 week my family and me got to be a normal family. We didn't have to go to doctor's appointments. We didn't have to talk about my illness. And this is a kid that's probably not going to live long, and he knows it. And he had the best attitude, you know? And the impact that these kids have from those wishes, sometimes for generations, or the impact in their communities and the differences they make. So St. Louis and Illinois can help us help these kids by buying that raffle ticket.
0: There's some really easy ways to do it. HBRMEA.org/wish-home-raffle. Or you can call. There's an 800 number. It's 800-701-2642. But if they're listening on the way down today, they can come see you today.
1: They can. I am going to be in the Redbird Club. I'm going to be in the Redbird Club. And today, because we're here at the stadium, if they choose to purchase a ticket on their phone and they show me that when they come up, they will get an exclusive Cardinal baseball hat that we've had made for this project that they'll be receiving because they bought a ticket today.
0: It is such a great cause. It's for Make-A-Wish. 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All the cool things. Shannon, it is great to visit with you. I wish you the best of luck, and I hope everybody comes to see you in the Redbird Club today.
1: Thank you so much.
0: 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I'm Joe Pott. 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
0: Joe Pott back at Busch Stadium as we continue on Ameren Total Access. 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Today, Hunter Dobbins was recalled from the minors. And we asked him earlier today what that call-up was like.
23: Got a call last night. I was actually going to bed, getting ready for a start down in Omaha. So just got a call like 11:30 last night. My wife and I packed up and got ready for, I think we had like an 8 a.m. flight this morning. Got in, got an extra couple hours of sleep here in town, and pulled up here and get ready to go.
0: So we also know, well, we obviously know that Hunter Dobbins made a start earlier this year. He made a spot start against the Pirates at the end of April, went 4 1/3 in that start. And so the question was, what did he glean from that start?
23: Yeah, I was actually kind of thankful it happened. It kind of showed that coming back from the knee, things at a stretch weren't quite as synced up as they needed to be. Yeah. Last couple weeks, we've really dove into it. We've actually seen my velo out of the stretch is matching, if not even a little better out of the windup. And command's been a lot better. I went 90 plus pitches and was still throwing 96 in my last inning the other day, so feeling really good.
0: Hunter Dobbins inside the clubhouse, built by Window Nation. We're wrapping up this edition of Ameren Total Access, coming up on the Cardinals Radio Network, powered by Graybar.
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6: One final segment here on Ameren Total Access. Cards and Cubs are coming right up. We're going to get you right to the booth here in just a moment. Pitching matchup has two lefties tonight. Matthew Liberatore making his 12th start of the year. Five innings his last time out at Milwaukee, a career-best 10 strikeouts. In fact, he has fanned 19 in his last two starts, covering 9 2/3 innings. He's 2-2 with a 4.78 ERA in five starts in the month of May. This will be his fifth career start against the Cubbies. He's 1-1 with a 3.7 ERA against Chicago. For the Cubs, Jordan Wicks makes his second big league start this year. He's 0-1 with a 16.6 ERA Tuesday at Pittsburgh. 9 hits, 8 earned runs. He was recalled on the 24th from AAA. Had some left elbow issues. He has made three appearances, one start against the Cards, 8 innings, no earned runs allowed in his career against the Redbirds. Cards trying to win a series tonight from the Cubs. Sunday night baseball here in St. Louis. The rubber game is coming right up. The voice of the Cardinals, John Rooney and Rick Horton, will take you all through it tonight. I'll have you on the postgame show. Enjoy the game right here on the Cardinals Radio Network, powered by Graybar.
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1: Welcome to St. Louis Cardinals baseball from Busch Stadium, downtown St. Louis. It's the rubber game of the series between the Cardinals and the Chicago Cubs. They've split the first two games. The Cardinals won game one, and that was a 6-5 victory for St. Louis. And yesterday, well, it was all Chicago Cubs as they out-hit, they out-pitched, and they out-defended the Cardinals en route to a 6-1 victory. They out-hit St. Louis 12-5. The Cardinals made a rare number of errors. They made three of them. So sloppy on the bases, sloppy defensively. But it's an even series, and the Cubs come into play here tonight, losing 15 of their last 20 games. And the Cardinals, with a victory tonight, could have an even record for the month of May. They were 18-13 in April and March, and they are 12-13 so far in May. And with a victory today, the Cardinals could jump back ahead of the Cubs in the Central Division standings. This is Ricky Horton. I'm alongside John Rooney, who is the voice of the Cardinals. Jim Jackson, our producer, engineer. Mike Claiborne with us as well. It's an overcast day in St. Louis. The temperature will be in the upper 70s tonight, and a lot going on here at the ballpark as it is Kids Sunday. And if you haven't taken a chance to be here at the ballpark for Kids Sunday, you need to do that. Ice cream, games, and it really is a fun thing. And of course, we're going to have a huge crowd. We had 40,000 plus here last night. They were rocking and rolling, and we hope for more of the same here tonight. And let's take a look at our starting pitching matchup here. And it's a couple of lefties. It'll be Matthew Liberatore going for the Cardinals. He is making start number 12. The 6'5 lefty is 2-3 on the season. And he's been giving up a lot of base runners this year, a lot of traffic for him. In his last three outings, he has given up 11 runs in those three outings. So the ERA's been high. And of the 11 runs, they came in just three innings. He had a three-run inning and a four and a four. And so he just needs to find a way to avoid that big inning and keep the ball in the ballpark. Libby, a 26-year-old lefty, lost to the Brewers last time out with a five-inning performance, giving up three runs. A Yelich home run early did him in, and it'll be Jordan Wicks making his second start of the year at the big league level for the Chicago Cubs. He's been good against the Cardinals in his career, all out of the bullpen. He's pitched eight innings out of the pen to the Cardinals and has not given up a run yet and has not walked a batter and struck out eight. But career-wise, 6-7, 5.71 ERA, and he got beat up pretty bad his last time out against the Pirates, giving up nine hits and eight runs in that contest. So it's Wicks and Liberatore, the starters of the lineups for you when we come back.
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2: 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Let's go over our starting lineups here tonight, and they are sponsored by Bet365, where winning is everything. And we'll start with Craig Counsell's club. Counsell, a 16-year Major League veteran, has also been a very good manager at the big league level. Of course, he came over from Milwaukee. A lot of top five finishes in the Manager of the Year award. The 55-year-old manager has this lineup. Nico Hoerner will lead things off, and he will play second base. So he is leading off because the Cardinals have a lefty starter. A lot of right-handed batters in the lineup today for both clubs, but this guy's not right-handed. He's left-handed. His name is Pete Crow Armstrong, and he was the star here yesterday. He has a five-game hitting streak, and he will be in center field and bat second with Alex Bregman playing third base, hitting third. He has hit in 10 straight games. Seiya Suzuki will be in right field and hit cleanup, just 1-for-9 against Libby in his career. Ian Happ, five-game hitting streak for him as well. He'll be in left field and bat next. Carson Kelly, former Cardinal, does the catching. Michael Busch will play first base and bat next, and he is 2-for-5 against Libby with a homer, and he has 426 in his last 17 games. Kevin Alcantara will be the DH and bat eighth, and Dansby Swanson is the shortstop batting ninth. Oliver Marmol, 39-year-old manager of the Cardinals, 20th year in the Cardinals organization, and fifth year managing the big league team. Here's his lineup, J.J. Weatherholt will lead things off, and he will play second base. He had three of the five Cardinal hits. The other two were Alec Burleson, who's also in the lineup. We'll get to him. But Weatherholt playing second, batting first, will be followed by the DH, Ivan Herrera, who has three homers in his last 10 games. Jordan Walker will play right field and hit third. Nelson Velasquez back in the lineup. He's a former Cub. He had a home run in game one. And there is Alec Burleson on my lineup card hitting next. He'll play first base. He had two hits yesterday. Love to see him start heating up. Mason Wynn, the Gold Glover, plays short. Jose Fermin will be in center field. Thomas Ajayi at third. And Pedro Pais behind the plate. There's the lineups. First pitch from Busch Stadium, downtown St. Louis. Cubs, Cardinals. That comes up next.
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0: Cardinals' starting pitcher tonight is Matthew Liberatore, and he's just about done with his warm-up tosses, and he will soon deliver our first pitch here tonight, and it'll be sponsored by Rawlings, the official baseball of Major League Baseball. Last time we saw Matthew, he set a career-high striking out 10 batters. The strikeouts are up, the swing and miss are up, but he's also been dealing with some traffic, and hopefully he can control this Cubs lineup that's starting to get hot again. They've been a very streaky team. Nico Horner will lead things off for them. And for our first pitch, here is the voice of the Cardinals, John Rooney.
1: All right, thank you, Ricky, and good to have you with us on this Sunday night, the game of the world, the first pitch of the game, taken high and wide by Nico Horner. 79 degrees at 6:20 p.m. Central Time, 64 degrees in Chicago. But we're playing at Busch Stadium in St. Louis tonight. The rubber game of a three-game series. Foul ball sails out of play to the right side for the second baseman out of Stanford. 29 years old, Nico Horner. 2-for-10 in the series, a walk, a run batted in. He has a stolen base. He's trying to set the table for Pete Crow Armstrong, Alex Bregman. As Liberatore delivers the 1-1 pitch. And that's hit hard up the middle, a base hit center field. Moving over into left center is Nelson Velasquez to play the ball back in. So that's the way our game begins. And the Cubs have had pressure on the Cardinals the entire series.
0: They really have. And Libby's had pressure a lot of the season, too. He has a very high whip, which is a walks plus hits per innings pitch. 1.75, the boos you hear are for Pete Crow Armstrong. And the cheers. Some Cub fans here, of course.
1: Crow Armstrong takes a pitch for a strike from Liberatore. Pete Crow Armstrong has been the leadoff batter of the first two games in the series, but facing the left-hander Liberatore, he's batting behind Nico Horner. Horner takes a lead at first. He has 11 steals. He's been thrown out once. Pedro Pajes is behind the plate tonight, and he receives a high fastball taken for a ball, 1-1 on PCA.
0: What a moment with him here last night when he was getting the overrated cheer by the high-energy section here in right field and hit a home run right into that section. Longest home run hit at Busch Stadium. I mean, it was just a crazy moment, and he kind of gestured to him like he was kind of doing the tarps off, and I think he was just having fun with that. His comments after the game, by the way, very positive about the whole Cardinal atmosphere and being at the ballpark here, and I thought he really handled that very well.
1: Pedro Pajes is having an issue with something. Is it the
0: PitchCom, I think?
1: PitchCom, I believe it is. So that has been resolved. Pedro comes back to the plate. The count's 1-1 on Pete Crow Armstrong. For the series, 6 out of 10, a double, a homer, 3 runs scored. He's been hit by a pitch. He's driven into. Liberatore would like a double play ball. The pitch is swung on and hit hard and foul down the right field line, 1-2.
0: Bit of a mystery this year. Not only has Libby given up some hits and walks, but he's really had trouble against left-handed batters, and I don't really have a good reason for that. He's got a couple of weapons for lefties, the slider, the curveball, both, and throws hard enough that you'd think he would dominate lefties.
1: The pitch is swung on, and that's hit high in the air, foul, way out of play down the right field line. Good catch by a fan. As the fans are still filing in, a 6:20 start right on time tonight. Very comfortable evening here in downtown St. Louis. Matthew Liberatore opposed by Jordan Wicks, two left-handed pitchers. Pete Crow Armstrong with a 1-2 count.
0: Not only did the fan catch that ball, he had a 2-year-old in his arm, in his left arm, and he caught it with his right hand.
1: Step off and a throw to first base. Horner is back in standing.
0: Show off.
1: Now that's talent. Liberatore listening in for the sign. Pedro Pajes places the target. The kick and the pitch. There's a base hit to center field. Two batters up, two batters on. Liberatore in 56 and two-thirds innings has given up 69 hits now. Here's Alex Bregman. Bregman is hitting .310 over a 10-game hitting streak, 13 hits. Only one run batted in.
0: The location of that slider that Crow Armstrong just hit was outstanding from Libby's point of view. It must not have been sharp enough.
1: Here's a pitch in the dirt, knocked down by Pedro Pajes, who throws the mask away. And the runners hold on. Horner at second and Crow Armstrong at first.
0: We talk a lot, John, about location and how important that is. But you also have to have enough movement and sharp movement. And perhaps that's what's going on with Libby. Maybe things a little too straight for him right now.
1: The runners lead at first and second base. Big lead for Pete Crow Armstrong. And a pitch outside, ball two, 2-0. Libertor rubbing up the baseball, standing behind the rubber. Horner a base hit. Crow Armstrong a base hit. The count favors Bregman. Two balls, no strikes. The pitch. He hits the ball on the ground toward third, foul, fielded by Sejasty in foul territory. Sejasty is playing third base. Mason Wynn at short. J.J. Weatherhold at second. Alec Burleson at first, but Pedro Pajes catching Matthew Libertor. In outfield of Nelson Velasquez in left, Jose Fermin in center, Jordan Walker in right field. All right-handed batters to face Jordan Wicks. The pitch. A swing and a miss. Do a good changeup there. Bregman looking for something with a little more pepper to it. So the Cardinal outfield, right-handed batters tonight. Weatherholt and Burleson are the two left-handed batters on the infield against Wicks. Right now it's right-handed batting Alex Bregman facing the left-hander. Libertor pitches. A swing and a miss. Bregman strikes out. Off-speed pitches got him. Change up and then a curveball.
0: Well, I was just talking about movement, and that one had a lot of movement, a lot of downward break to that curveball from Libertor. And, of course, he didn't show it to him until he got to two strikes. Ollie Marmol talking about that with us today, about pitchers trying to figure out what the put-away pitch is. You know, you always had that race to two strikes that Dusty Blake likes to talk about, but then you've got to find something to put him away with.
1: Seiya Suzuki takes a curveball down and in. Suzuki for the series has three hits and nine at-bats, a double, a run scored. He has struck out once. And he threw out Herrera trying to go first to third in the ninth inning last night. The runners lead at first and second base. Infield a double play depth. The pitch, and this is popped up. It's on the infield. Infield fly is called, an automatic out. Mason Wynn makes the catch, standing on the skin part of the infield next to the center field grass. Pause here for an ID on the Cardinals Radio Network, powered by Graybar.
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1: Lava Mike Claiborne, Ricky Horton. I'm John Rooney at Busch Stadium. Here's a pitch that sails high and away. That was a changeup that got away from Matthew Libertor. 1-0 on Ian Happ, batting right-handed. Happ has a home run, three RBIs in the series, going 4-for-9. Two other extra base hits, doubles. Happ swings and fouls a fastball back. Happ tugging on the straps of the batting gloves. In fact, that was change-up speed with pretty good fastball arm action. That's what sells it, right, Ricky?
0: It does. If you've got to make it look that way. And if it can fool us up here, it probably fools the hitter, too.
1: The runners lead at first and second. The pitch, that's in there for a strike. Pedro Pajes faking a throw to first base, but Burleson cutting in behind Pete Crow Armstrong.
0: We have time to react to it, see the speed on a iPad and maybe even on the scoreboard, but a hitter's got a half a second to react to it. You better find out right away.
1: One ball, two strikes, two on, two outs. Top of the first, the pitch by Libertor, taken low. 2-2. Matthew tried to get Suzuki to chase, or Happ, that is, chase a curveball after retiring Suzuki on a pop-up. You always worry about Ian Happ, but Suzuki's in that category too.
0: Oh, yeah.
1: After two singles, a strikeout, a pop-out, and the 2-2 pitch here for Happ. Grounded foul.
0: Good alumni day here at the ballpark, and you'd expect...
1: Well, you're here.
0: Well, I guess count me, but you can also count Neil Fiala's here, Al Roboski, Ted Simmons, Ozzie Smith, and Albert Pujols. That's a pretty good collection of alumni.
1: Watching the Cardinals and the Cubs. The rubber game of a three-game series. Top of the first, two on, two outs, the pitch. A swing and a miss. Happ strikes out, going for the curveball. Nice recovery for Libertor after leadoff hits by Horner and Crow Armstrong. The Cubs fail to score. The Cardinals are coming to bat at Busch Stadium in St. Louis.
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1: How good does Matthew Liberatore feel after rebounding from back-to-back singles to open the game?
0: That's going to be a big lift for him because that could have gone haywire fast. And, John, you think about the last three games that he's had where he's given up a big inning. That kind of felt like a big inning that could happen. And he was able to kind of bear down, get those punch outs. And a big, big lift for him and his teammates.
1: Jordan Wicks deals strike one to left-handed batting J.J. Weatherhold, lefty against lefty. Wicks is coming off a game Tuesday at Pittsburgh. He was the loser. 4 1/3, 9 hits, 8 earned runs, a homer, a hit batter, a walk, and 5 strikeouts. The pitch over at the knees, a strike called. 0-2 on Weatherhold. Wicks started the season on the IL. He had left elbow inflammation. He made 5 rehab appearances before he was activated and then sent to the AAA club at Iowa. While at Iowa, he went 0-2 with a 4.44 ERA. He had 7 starts. Making his second start at the big league level this year, he throws a breaking ball in the dirt, knocked down by Carson Kelly.
0: He's from Conway, Arkansas, and played college baseball at Kansas State. And he's a guy that's had good numbers, as we mentioned earlier, in his career against the Cardinals out of the bullpen. 8 innings, no runs allowed, but last outing, not so good. Against the Pirates.
1: 1-2 to count. Kelly puts down the target for Wicks. Wicks with the 1-2 pitch. Weatherhold hits that toward left field. A base hit. The third baseman Bregman, playing like a shortstop, couldn't move fast enough to his right to keep that ball from going through. And Ian Happ had to field it on the roll.
0: If he'd have done that with one strike, Weatherhold would be out because that's right where Bregman was playing with one strike. But when it got to be 2 strikes, he wasn't worried about the bunt anymore, and he kind of moved over to that deep short position you're talking about, and that gave the whole line to Weatherhold.
1: So base hits in each of the last 4 at-bats for Weatherhold. He's on. A look to first by Wicks, and here's Ivan Herrera, who hits lefties well. A swing and a foul off to the right. If you're a Cardinals fan, you know there's nothing like Cardinals baseball in St. Louis. Nothing beats 60-cent sippers at On the Run, too. That's the day after the Cardinals score 6. Ivan Herrera has a home run in the series. That's his only hit. The pitch by Wicks swung on and fouled out of play down the right field line. He hit that one with a little more authority.
0: Ivan Herrera is such a likable guy and so easy to kind of get along with. And, you know, that kind of likable, easygoing personality serves you well when you have a game that wasn't very good like yesterday.
1: 26-year-old Jordan Wicks with the pitch. Herrera takes upstairs, one ball, two strikes. We have no score in the bottom of the first inning. J.J. Weatherholt singled the other way to left field. He's being held on by Michael Busch. Here's a swing and a base hit into right center field. Taking the turn at second, making his way into third, J.J. Weatherholt. That was scorched by Ivan Herrera. So each team

0: It's the first two runners on, except the Cubs had first and second with nobody out. The Cardinals have first and third with nobody out.
1: And that's another good example of the Cardinals taking extra bases. They've been doing a great job of that on the bases. Not just stealing bases, but taking extra bases. Weatherholt was not going to be denied there. Now, of course, he trusts the strong arm of Pete Crow Armstrong, but in that situation, he doesn't want to throw to third and risk Herrera being on second anyway.
0: That brings in Jordan Walker. Wicks from the stretch, his pitch. Walker checks his swing, and no swing on the appeal. A curveball, and Walker came very close to chasing 1-0. Jordan 0 for his last 7. He's 0 for 7, a walk, a run scored, and a strikeout in the series. So he's due. A swing and a base hit to right field, 1-0 Cardinals. Walker hit the ball through the opening on the right side in between Horner and Bush, scoring J.J. Weatherholt. Herrera stops at second, and the Cardinals have the line moving in the first inning.
1: Three hits in a row where the Cardinals weren't trying to do too much. They just took the ball where it was pitched and hit a ball on the line, and Weatherholt took it the other way. Herrera does, now Walker does. Clearly that's going to be a game plan here against this lefty Wicks, is to take the ball the other way.
0: Tommy Hotovy, he comes out of the dugout. He's their pitching coach.
1: I knew eventually the Cardinals would get a run off of this guy. Eventually.
0: Well, coming off of the 9 hits, 8 earned runs over 4 1/3 in the loss Tuesday at Pittsburgh. But you talked about his numbers in the past as a reliever, 0-1 with a 5.60 ERA and 17 2/3, but not against the Cardinals.
1: No.
0: 8 hits over 8 innings, no walks and 8 strikeouts. But 3 hits in a row, a run up on the board for the Cardinals. And Nelson Velasquez, the first pitch he saw at the major league level this year, Friday night, he hit a 3-run homer against his old team, the Cubs. Velasquez swings and fouls off a changeup. Velasquez went 2 out of 3, a hit by pitch. He scored 2 runs. His 3-run homer in the first inning tied the score after Happ hit a 3-run homer in the top of the first on Friday night. Herrera leads at second. Walker a big lead at first. Wicks with the pitch. A strike called at the knees.
1: Velocity a little lower for Wicks than it is for Libby. He averages 93. Libby almost 95. Sliders about the same. Changeup is a little slower. Libby has a hard changeup. And their curveball's about the same. But they're basically, they throw other pitches, but basically four-pitch pitchers, both of them.
0: Velasquez in 40 games at Memphis had 32 hits. 21 runs scored, 7 home runs. The pitch by Wicks bounces. Wicks has done that twice after getting to 2 strikes here in the first inning. 1-2 on Nelson Velasquez. Velasquez has played with the Chicago Cubs. The right-handed batter takes outside. What was 0-2 is now 2-2.
1: Pretty good start to our tarps off section in the right field bleachers. They're in two different sections right now, and that's just going to grow as the game moves along.
0: After the Cubs, Velasquez logged some time with Kansas City. Now he's a St. Louis Cardinal. The 2-2 pitch. Grounded foul off to the left, and that was on a fastball in on his hands. Velasquez, wearing number 38. .555 major league at-bats, 32 homers and 90 RBIs for Velasquez. 2 on, nobody out, a run in. The pitch, a swing and a foul off to the right. Another good catch by a fan in the front row of the section just below us.
1: And he was guarding it. His daughter right next to him. And
0: this is the good hands audience.
1: It is. And he actually took that one off the chest and still caught it. Well done.
0: 2 balls, 2 strikes, 2 on the pitch. A swing and a ground ball deep short. Throw to second, out on to first, safe. Walker is out. Swanson to Horner, 6-4. Herrera makes third base. So it is a productive out as the Cardinals have a runner at third with one away for Alec Burleson. Burleson came through with a couple of hits last night, drove in the Cardinal run. He's six out of his last 28. A couple of RBIs and has been on with two walks. Lefty against lefty. The pitch, Burleson takes a breaking ball outside and low.
1: Burley came through with a runner in scoring position in the fourth inning of the game yesterday, picking up RBI number 36, a .313 batting average with runners on.
0: The middle infielders look for the double play ball, and there's an off-speed pitch up and away, and that grip, that ball just slipped out of Wick's hand.
1: Get rid of that baseball.
0: So he gets a new one. 6'3", 220-pound, Jordan Wicks, born in Conway, Arkansas. Ricky told you he's a K-State Wildcat. Runners at first and third, the 2-0 pitch, grounded, and it's foul. Just foul beyond the reach of the first baseman, Michael Bush. 2-1. Alec Burleson starts play today, batting .280, 60 hits, 13 doubles, 7 home runs, 36 RBIs.
1: Wicks has been dealing with an injured list situation, too, with a nerve inflammation in his left forearm.
0: The 2-1 pitch. Burleson is jammed and hits the ball up the middle of the infield. Barehanding, Bregman throws him out, but a run scores. Herrera crosses the plate. And on to second base, Nelson Velasquez. He's in scoring position with two outs, and Burleson drives in his 37th run.
1: Not the hardest ball he's ever hit, but he hit it in the right spot to pick up the RBI. Got it in play. Sometimes that's all you've got to do.
0: I think that cost him a bat.
1: I think it did. Well worth it.
0: Mason Wynn. He has two hits in six at-bats in the series. And he takes outside from Wicks. 2-0 Cardinals in the bottom of the first inning. Three singles, a forced play ground ball, and then a ground out. Velasquez leads away from second base. Horner's trying to shorten the lead there. The pitch. Low with a fastball. Two balls, no strikes. Wynn has been on with a walk once in this series. He puts the right foot down on the back line of the batter's box. Slightly open stance. The right-handed batter from Kingwood, Texas. Wicks to the Cardinal shortstop. Foul ball out of play.
1: I think Mason was trying to go the other way with that as well. Definitely the Cardinals thinking that way.
0: The infielders all play back with two outs and Velasquez on second base. The pitch. Wynn checks his swing, looks at a strike. Borderline called a strike toward the outside corner. Two balls, two strikes. Mason is looking to pick up his 19th RBI. He has one home run. He hit that when the Cardinals were in Houston. Out of the stretch. Wicks is ready. He deals. Wynn takes down and in. It's a full count on the Cardinals shortstop with center fielder Jose Fermin waiting on deck. The Cubs put two on, the very first two batters, but then made three outs. The Cardinals have two runs in, a runner at second, two outs, the 3-2 pitch, strike three called on Wynn. We go to the second, 2-0 Cardinals.
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0: With Ricky Horton, I'm John Rooney. Mike Claiborne is along. Jim Jackson is our producer-engineer. Jonathan Camp is in the St. Louis studio. Emmett Kincannon, our booth assistant here at the ballpark. And Joe Pott will have our post-game show tonight. Ricky, we're talking about the numbers for Liberatore with 57 and two-thirds innings now and 69 hits. But the Cardinals have a 7-4 record in his 11 starts coming into this game.
1: Yeah, and he is getting more swing and miss. The strikeouts piling up for him.
0: Here's a foul ball back by Carson Kelly, former Cardinal catcher.
1: In fact, we haven't had a Dave LaPointe in too long. We have not had a Dave LaPointe reference. We love Dave LaPointe.
0: Well, we just did.
1: Well, I'm going to say something about him because he's the last Cardinal lefty to strike out 36 or more people in the month of May, and that's where Libby is right now. LaPointe struck out 38 in 1984. I'm a little surprised by that no lefty in the last 40 years has had as many strikeouts in the opening month of the season as Liberatore.
0: Liberatore getting strike two on Carson Kelly, the windup. The 0-2 pitch to the right-handed batter, ground ball foul on the third baseline. Carson Kelly caught on Friday night. He went 0-for-4, dropping his average from 300 down to 297. 41 hits, 6 of those doubles, 2 home runs, 17 driven in. The pitch on the way, taken high, one ball, 2 strikes.
1: Do not believe I've ever seen Jordan Walker play this shallow in right field, and also Fermin in center. They're both very shallow for Carson Kelly.
0: Jordan backs up a step now. The pitch for Kelly, a swing and a high fly ball toward Jordan Walker. He steps up, makes the catch. He was in the right spot.
1: He sure was. Actually had to come in a step. Well, that's the work of Stubby Clapp mostly, but it's really a lot of other coaches that are, John Jay, of course, involved in that with the outfielders big time. But positioning the outfielders in the right spot, and that is with all kinds of numbers, John, thrown into a computer. Where do they hit? Where's their tendency? And you also have to judge the outfielder's ability along with it.
0: There's a curveball, a lot of give to the right side of Michael Bush. The curve goes outside, ball one. Bush dropping down to the number 7 spot against the left-handed starter Liberatore. 4-for-9 in the series. A sacrifice fly, run scored, 4 RBIs, and Bush takes a strike and challenges the call. Did you get that, Ricky?
1: Yeah. Yep. You don't speak that language?
0: It is a strike.
7: It was a strike. Chicago has one challenge remaining.
0: It was a strike by that much.
1: And that's all it needed to be.
0: The 1-1 pitch. Bush bounces it foul. And that goes past Jose Javier, their first base coach.
1: I actually speak feedback. So I knew what he was saying.
0: I thought I heard you practicing that the other day. Our game's brought to you by Budweiser, official beer sponsor of Major League Baseball. Crack open the game with Budweiser. Enjoy unrivaled flavor and refreshment. The 1-2 pitch. Check swing outside. 2-2.
1: Today, I'm the luckiest. I think I get it from that movie.
0: I can actually understand that,
1: yeah.
0: Though.
1: What a great movie.
0: The feedback. for Quinn Walcott a moment ago.
1: Pride of the Yankees.
0: The 2-2 pitch. Swing and a miss. Liberatore strikes him out with a slider. The third strikeout for Libby.
1: Well, that's the way you attack a left-handed batter. Now, Bush does strike out a fair amount, but he's been red hot, and that slider had some bite to it. Down and away, just off the plate, and I think he was well set up, too.
0: Kevin Alcantara is batting, 23 years old from the Dominican Republic. He had 242 at AAA with 15 home runs and 32 RBIs. Game 6 with the Cubs, he takes strike 1 from Liberatore. 0 for 3, a walk and 3 strikeouts. He's played 18 games in the majors, 5 out of 24. The pitch, foul ball out of play, 0-2 with 2 outs. Horner singled, so did Pete Crow Armstrong to lead off the game. Bregman struck out, Suzuki popped out, a strikeout of half. That was the first inning. This inning, Carson Kelly, a fly out to right, and a strikeout of Michael Bush. Five in a row set down.
1: He just had another catch in the same section, John.
0: Here's the pitch low for a ball. I told you it's a good hands audience tonight.
1: Now, I do believe that I got a note somewhere along the line that this year the Cardinals are reinstating the
0: Give that fan a contract.
1: Give that fan a contract for fans that do make a play. I'll have to check and see if that's happening here.
0: The 1-2 pitch with two outs. There's a fly ball center field. Fermin backs up two steps, waits, and puts it away with a one-handed grab. We go to the bottom of the second. The Cardinals lead the Cubs 2-0.
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1: Yes, it is.
0: It is expanding in numbers right now.
1: And I do have an answer to the foul ball certificate. They are in place. Ushers are on the lookout. Somebody catches a ball, and I'm looking at it right now. It says, I caught a ball at Busch Stadium, and the date and the who hit it and is all a part of that. And if it's a home run, check another box, but that's pretty impressive that the Cardinals are doing that again in 2026.
0: Here's strike one to Jose Fermin, the lower third of the order facing Jordan Wicks in the second inning with the Cardinals up 2-0. Left-handed pitcher, right-handed batter, Fermin swings, and he lifts that one foul. That goes out of play down the left field line. He put a good swing on it, but got around early. Fermin has 4 hits in his last 16 at-bats, including a home run. 2 out of 4, a double. He drove in a run in the 8th inning that proved to be the game winner on Friday. A pitch low, a check swing, and it's 1-2 on Fermin, who's playing center field tonight.
1: Cubs have a lot of weapons, so you want to keep the pressure on. Keep getting some runs early on, score in multiple innings, and get into that bullpen quickly.
0: Wicks pitches. That is grounded to the third baseman, Bregman. A quick throw, got him, one down. Thomas Ajayi is stepping in. On Tuesday, it's Backyard Baseball Night at Busch Stadium. 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Thomas Ajayi homered in Friday night's game. He went 1-for-2. The pitch, called a strike. Borderline being outside, Sajacy says something to Quinn Walcott. Sajacy has 4 career home runs and 395 at-bats. Texas League Player of the Year at AA on his way up to the big leagues. Checks a swing and takes a high fastball.
1: And he is the third youngest Cardinal player. J.J. Weatherholt, the youngest. Jordan Walker may surprise people, the second youngest. He has more experience, of course, and then Sajacy.
0: Then the old man Sajacy at 24.
1: That's right.
0: The 1-1, a swing and a miss, reaching for a fastball, no contact, 1-2. 24 years old from Carlsbad, California. The Rangers drafted him in the 5th round of 2020. Then traded him to the Cardinals. He went from their AA team, the Texas AA team, to the Springfield Cardinals. And won Player of the Year in the Texas League. So J.C. batting with one out, nobody on. Jordan Wicks is ready from the stretch, but nobody on the pitch, a foul ball back.
1: So J.C., of course, valuable because he can play multiple positions. He can spell Gorman at third. He's kind of the only other choice right now to play shortstop, too, if you need somebody to help out Mason Wynn, or he leaves early in a game. And, of course, so J.C. plays the outfield, too.
0: One ball, two strikes, so J.C. checks his swing, and he takes a changeup wide. Jose Fermin grounded out to third. Now, so J.C. with a 2-2 count. Pedro Pajes is doing the catching tonight, batting ninth. They're playing so J.C. to pull on the infield. He checks his swing, takes outside, ball three.
1: This game is another example of a team that we've played in the last 2 weeks where they've used up a challenge early on. And I just don't understand kind of the situations that other teams are using the challenge. The Cardinals are a little more shy about that.
0: So J.C. gets under this one, sending it high in the air, short right field. Horner calls off the right fielder, Suzuki, to make the play. So J.C. pops out with two away before Pahe steps in. Let's step out for a station ID on the Cardinals Radio Network, powered by Graybar.
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0: Here's Pedro Pajes. The Cardinal catcher swings and misses. Pajes sits safely his last 2 games, 2 out of 6. Over the last 7, 6 out of 23 with a home run. He has been on with a walk and scored a couple of runs.
1: Pajes always better when he hits the ball the other way. He kind of tried to yank that one. Yeah, I think the early approach with Wicks of hitting the ball the other way would be perfect for Pajes. Roberts, by the way, a right-hander, is already getting loose in their bullpen.
0: The one-strike pitch away, one ball, one strike.
1: We saw Ethan Roberts in game one of this series.
0: 2-0 Cardinals, 2 outs, 2nd inning. Pajes at the plate, the pitch to him. Swing and a miss. Reaching for a changeup. Pedro's behind in the count now. 1-2. Pajes wearing the red batting gloves. Widespread open stance. The pitch, outside. Wouldn't chase back-to-back changeups, 2-2. Of course, Pajes, a couple of years ago, big game over Father's Day weekend, big 2 games in the series with home runs, contributing to Cardinal victories. Wicks with the 2-2 pitch. Foul out of play off to the right. Pedro, wearing number 43, 27 years old, played his college baseball at Florida.